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1: They were like, can we keep your vocal? Can we keep your vocal? And I was like, no, put someone else's vocal on it. I don't shut down the club.
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0: Okay, so that is this hour's voice. Australian accent, female, and has worked with Flow Rider on a song called Wild Ones. I'm pretty certain you're smart enough to work out who this is. 30 minutes starting now to register your guess for our $1 million voice. 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

0: they were like, can we keep your vocal? 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
7: Oh, my gosh. Amazing. Thank you so much.
3: Now, are you going to be really responsible with this money, like pay off all your debts or your bills, put it into savings?
7: I mean, that's probably the sensible answer, but like I said, I'm a uni student. I kind of want to party with it too.
3: The party with $1 million, could you imagine? That would be insane. Good luck to you, Erica. Good luck to you as well. If you got yourself in the Millionaire's Lounge, don't forget, we're doing this thing right across the day. Your next chance coming up at 11 o'clock. And don't go anywhere. And R&B 3 next.
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11: Of course, it was Legends game on Thursday night. And with Fev injured, we're wondering if Nick's insurance will cover this one.
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14: 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Where's Johnny Depp? I think Toby's still crying. So thanks for that, Nick.
16: Poor Charlie and Max. Like, what's happened to Fev?
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14: They're like, oh, why did you hurt Mum's hot friend? 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
11: So I guess there's only one question left. Will Nick Cody still have a job on Monday? We'll find out tomorrow from 6.
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0: How good was that? An R&B 3 this morning on your number one hit music station. All right, let's give a big Sunday morning warm welcome to this man, Mr. Alex Warren. He is currently in the country playing in Sydney tonight. Then he's off to Brizzy, then Melbourne, then Adelaide, then Perth. He's going everywhere. And we are going to introduce him to Australia with his brand new song, Emerald Eyes. This on the air in the next 10 as we do non-stop music right across the weekend.
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4: 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Crews clearing a crash in Preston. The Murray Road and Albert Street intersection closed. Take Punty Road and Bell Street. 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Clayton Road northbound before Fairbank Road. 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
28: Hey, I'm Desirandello. At least 41 Aussies are still missing after devastating flash floods hit Nepal and Tibet. Rescue crews are searching for nearly 3,000 unaccounted for. Sadly, more than 670 people have died.
29: Teams that are on the ground are just saying the images and the smell are just overwhelming as they go out to the field. There is mud everywhere. There is people are getting more desperate.
28: Rosalind Gabriel from World Vision in Nepal on 7 there. Australia's school consent programs are getting an urgent review following multiple alleged sexual assaults in recent weeks. The Education Minister, Jason Clare, telling News Corp it'll ensure the message is getting through to students. Cholesterol-reducing medication can reduce heart attacks and stroke risk in healthy older Australians. A world-first Aussie study by Monash shows it'll help people over the age of 70 with a low risk of side effects. And elite competitors have crossed the finish line at the Sydney Marathon.
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28: 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Partly cloudy in Melbourne today, heading for a top of 16 degrees. 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
32: South Australia brings you the simple pleasure of staring into space. 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Now that should put a twinkle in your eye. 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
9: You've got it on The Fox, Melbourne. Million
0: Dollar Voice. Sunday morning, it is time to play again. Let's meet our brand new voice. Yeah, welcome to the Million Dollar Voice. This is how it works. We're going to introduce you to a new voice right now. 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Without further ado, let's meet the voice.
33: I used to pride myself on how fast I could write a song, right? 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
0: Oh, who is that? Can we hear it one more time?
33: 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You know, when you don't have a lot of money, studio time is expensive.
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1: I used to pride myself on how fast I could write a song, right? 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
0: All right, now because this is quite a hard voice to guess, I'm going to give you a clue. Their name starts with N and they are so sick of love songs, so tired of tears. Who could

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6: Now, the Guinness World Record has officially recognised the cat in the Fox Valley, and this cat was born with 29 toes.
7: A mutant. Oh.
6: It's got 29 toes.
8: Poor thing, that's a lot of toes. It just doubled up. It, got, two sets. I think the wonderful people at Guinness do divide Guinness World Records up into categories, because this is, born with stuff.
6: Mm.
8: See, what we did, that was a feat. Yeah. That was a feat.
7: Lots of feet.
9: Of course, Nick's laughing now, but I don't know how he's going to shape up after his Legends game incident with Fev.
10: Oh, his left knee. Cody, I think you've cost yourself a job.
9: Will Nick Cody still have a job on Monday? We'll find out tomorrow from 6.
1: Fifi, Fev and Nick. 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

0: Ariana Grande. New song, That Is Petal. So different. I love it. This is your number one hit music station. Oh, speaking of Ariana Grande, we're sending her good luck on her last two shows of her tour before things wrap up. And then she takes a little break from the spotlight. She's announced that, yeah, she wants to stop everything for the time being and focus on herself. Do not go anywhere. More non-stop music next. Got some Olivia Dean playing on the other side of this.
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7: 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Dalton Road closed northbound before Childs Road. Skipper Take High Street and Powerworks Clayton. Clayton Road northbound before Fairbank Road. 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
33: Hey there, Stephen Zoyce with you. Australian aid has arrived in Nepal with 41 Aussies among almost 3,000 still missing following devastating floods. 7 News reporter Cassidy Moscone is near the disaster zone.
34: It's hard to believe it's been 4 days since the border region was hit by that glacial tsunami of water, but the activity here on the ground, it couldn't be further from slowing down. The district of Nowakot is really the entry point into the disaster zone, the only place you can still safely reach by vehicle.
33: A glimmer of good news though, 26-year-old Aussie hiker Cara Severino has been safely found by consular officials. One Nation's made history again, securing its first WA lower house seat. The ABC calling the Perth seat of Secret Harbour for member Luke Hurtigan.
35: There are no safe Labor seats in this state or in this country anymore.
33: And Canberra is re-examining school consent programs following a number of alleged sexual assaults. Education Minister Jason Clare telling News Corp it'll review how current programs are working and whether it needs to be strengthened.
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33: Checking your Foxcast, partly cloudy across Melbourne, we're heading for 16 degrees. Cloud clearing tomorrow, we're again set to reach 16. 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
38: The last weekend of winter, Sunday afternoon. Welcome to it. In fact, you know what? 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
1: Hey, this is your girl, Katy Perry.
2: You would be correct. And in the Millionaire's Lounge, where you are one step away from a life-changing $1 million. That is a million-dollar voice. It's as simple as that. We play your voice, you work out who it is, and then you have a shot at the $1 million. Adele, you correctly guessed Katy Perry. Well done. Are you going to use some of this $1 million to, I don't know, upgrade the family car?
4: Yep, we are trying to think about how to upgrade it at the moment, which is one of the reasons why I entered the competition.
2: I mean, my car doesn't even have Apple CarPlay.
4: Neither does mine.
2: Oh, well, we're in this together, Adele. We're in this together. Hey, best of luck to you. And our next voice revealed at 1 p.m., that is when we drop a brand new voice. We can have your shot at the $1 million. Don't go anywhere. And RB3 coming up next too.
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5: Of course, it was Legends game on Thursday night. And with Fev injured, we're wondering if Nick's insurance will cover this one.
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7: I actually thought I was on the TV Charlie at Chocolate Factory, because when I looked up, there was an Oompa Loompa standing over me.
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7: I was like, what happened? 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I think Toby's still crying. So thanks for that, Nick.
8: Poor Charlie and Max. Like, what's happened to Fev?
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5: 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Will Nick Cody still have a job on Monday? We'll find out tomorrow from 6.
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0: 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Have you heard that? I mean, I'm not literally calling her song stupid. That is the name of the song. If you know, you know. You'll hear it in minutes.
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6: Hey there, Stephen Zoyce with you. The number of missing people in flooding in Nepal and Tibet is now at almost 3,000, including at least 41 Aussies. Foreign Minister Penny Wong has grave concerns for those Australians. Rescue specialist Arnold Dix is helping with search efforts, telling Seven it's an urgent situation.
20: So we basically, all of us around the world, we're pulling together because it's dangerous work and we also time is of the essence as well.
6: More Aussies fighting cancer will soon have access to medication on the PBS. Keytruda is an immunotherapy drug which is restricted for only certain patients, but that will change from Tuesday. Oncologist Jenny Liu welcoming the move by Canberra.
21: And it also reflects the fact that the science of how we treat cancer has evolved very quickly and access now needs to move with the science, and it's a great thing that Australia is doing.
6: And One Nation has won its first WA lower house seat in the Perth electorate of Secret Harbour, Luke Hurtigan, the successful candidate.
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6: Checking your Foxcast, partly cloudy across Melbourne, we're heading for 16 degrees. Cloud clearing tomorrow, we're again set to reach 16. Showers increasing on Tuesday and 21. 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
0: Just one voice is all it takes to win a life-changing $1 million. Yes, welcome to the Million Dollar Voice. I'm going to play your voice. You have 30 minutes to tell us on the listener app who you think it is. If you're correct, you get in the Millionaire's Lounge where you are one step away from the life-changing money. The 1-0-0-0-0-0-0. Is that how many zeros are in a million? I don't know. There's too many to count. Let's meet this hour's voice.
24: She looks so beautiful. This is it's incredible to be able to share it with her. And I think she looks so incredible.
0: Oh, what an iconic voice. You know who that is. Please tell me you know who that is.
24: She looks so beautiful. This is it's incredible to be able to share it with her. And I think she looks so incredible.
0: Some would call that voice the queen. 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

0: Temper City, and this is Self Aware. We wrote this song about that feeling of wanting to love someone, but not being able to. 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

0: 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And I think she looks so incredible.
1: All right, that is this hour's Million Dollar Voice. 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Good luck. I'll give you a clue as well. They're very, very, very close with Jay-Z. 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
6: Now, the Guinness World Record has officially recognised the cat in the Fox Valley, and this cat was born with 29 toes.
7: A mutant. Oh.
6: It's got 29 toes.
8: Thing, that's a lot of toes. It just doubled up. It, like, got, like, two sets. I think the wonderful people at Guinness do divide Guinness World Records up into categories because this is, like, born with stuff.
6: Mm.
8: See, what we did, that was a feat. That was a feat.
7: Lots of feet.
9: Of course, Nick's laughing now, but I don't know how he's going to shape up after his Legends game incident with Fev.
10: Oh, his left knee. Cody, I think you've cost yourself a job.
9: Will Nick Cody still have a job on Monday? We'll find out tomorrow from 6.
1: Fifi, Fev and Nick. 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

0: The World Cup. That is the official World Cup anthem from Shakira and Burna Boy here on your number one hit music station. Hope you're having a good Sunday afternoon. We are going to keep the good vibes happening with some non-stop music next from Sienna Spyro. Plus, Alex Warren is back with a new song, Emerald Eyes, which we are going to get on as well. He's also in the country playing in Sydney tonight. Then he's off to Brizzy, then Melbourne, then Adelaide, then Perth. He's going right around Australia. Here, Alex Warren's Emerald Eyes coming up.
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17: Last weekend of winter and we are spring cleaning your bank account with a fresh $1 million. 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Once you're in the lounge, you're one step away from that magical $1 million. Here we go. This is this hour's voice.
18: Because there's just more elements to it, and being that it is a live show, there's more places you can go with it.
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2: How do you win the $1 million, you ask? It's simple. We play you a voice. You have to guess who it is. If you guess correctly, you get in the Millionaire's Lounge. Once you're in the lounge, you're one step away from winning the money. This is the voice that we've been trying to work out for the last half an hour.
3: Because there's just more elements to it. And being that it is a live show, you can, there's more places you can go with it. Yeah. You know, things you can do with your hands. You know.
2: And if you said,
4: "Hey yo, this is Eminem,"
2: you would be correct, and you would now be in that lounge. Best of luck to you if you are in the lounge, like Jake. Congratulations, mate. Are you? Where's the first place you go, Jake, when you win this $1 million? Because you're not staying here in Australia, right? It's time to party.
5: I don't know. Probably some island somewhere. I don't know. Vanuatu or something.
2: You're like, I don't care.
5: Just get me here. Get me out.
2: Well, good luck to you, Jake, and good luck to everyone else. And don't forget, we're doing this every single hour. So another voice dropping in just minutes, right on 3 p.m.
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6: Of course, it was Legends game on Thursday night. And with Fev injured, we're wondering if Nick's insurance will cover this one.
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9: I actually thought I was on the TV, Charlie, at Chocolate Factory, because when I looked up, there was an Oompa Loompa standing over me.
10: Wow.
9: I was like, what happened? 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I think Toby's still crying. Thanks for that, Nick.
11: Poor Charlie and Max. Like, what's happened to Fev?
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9: They're like, oh, why did you hurt Mum's hot friend? 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GoFundMe page, I'll set up.
6: So I guess there's only one question left. Will Nick Cody still have a job on Monday? We'll find out tomorrow from 6.
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0: 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Bruno Mars coming to Australia. Have you heard the news? 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
25: Hey there, Stephen Joyce with you.
3: The number of missing people in flooding in Nepal and Tibet is now at almost 3,000, including at least 41 Aussies. Foreign Minister Penny Wong has grave concerns for those Australians. Rescue specialist Arnold Dix is helping with search efforts, telling Seven it's an urgent situation.
6: So we're all of us around the world, we're pulling together because it's dangerous work, and we also time is of the essence as well.
3: More Aussies fighting cancer will soon have access to medication on the PBS. Keytruda is an immunotherapy drug which is restricted for only certain patients, but that will change from Tuesday. Oncologist Jenny Liu welcoming the move by Canberra.
8: And it also reflects the fact that the science of how we treat cancer has evolved very quickly, and access now needs to move with the science, and it's a great thing that Australia is doing.
3: And One Nation has won its first WA lower house seat. In the Perth electorate of Secret Harbour, Luke Hurtigan, the successful candidate.
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3: Checking your Foxcast, partly cloudy across Melbourne, we're heading for 16 degrees. Cloud clearing tomorrow, we're again set to reach 16. Showers increasing on Tuesday and 21. 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
0: Yep, but I think there's only like 2 or 3 weeks left before we try and give away this $1 million. If you want to be a part of it, work out who this hour's voice is to get yourself in the Millionaire's Lounge. That's all you got to do. Once you're in the lounge, you are one step away from the $1 million. Are you ready to meet this hour's voice? Without further ado, here they are.
25: There's not enough room in this industry. I'm sick of it. Do you know how many British, white, chubby singer-songwriters they are with a raspy voice? It's ridiculous.
0: That is this hour's voice. If you can work out who that is inside the next 30 minutes by registering your guests on our listener app, you could be our next millionaire. There was a lot of clues that voice gave away, by the way. Chubby, white, Scottish, young singer. One more time.
25: There's not enough room in this industry. I'm sick of it. Do you know how many British, white, chubby singer-songwriters they are with a raspy voice? It's ridiculous.
0: 30 minutes to register that guest on your number one hit music station. Good luck. It's our $1 million voice. We're doing it right across the weekend. New York City.

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0: minutes left to tell us who this voice is for $1 million.
1: There's not enough room in this industry. 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
0: 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Their initials are LC. 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
2: 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We've been trying to work out who this voice is for the last half an hour.
3: 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I'm sick of it. Do you know how many British, white, chubby singer-songwriters they are with a raspy voice? 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
2: You would be correct. And in the Millionaire's Lounge, where you are one step away from a life-changing $1 million like you, Jack. Question for you, Jack. Are you married yet?
5: No, not yet. We've been together 7 years, but yeah, not okay. Married.
6: So not married, been together 7 years, so...
5: Maybe that could be enough to plan a wedding.
6: Yeah, you get them. You're picking up what I'm putting down.
5: I think so. Yeah, Exactly. And look, that would definitely be one of the reasons that we haven't gotten married yet. We've seen a lot of our friends get married, and there's a lot of expenses behind it.
2: Well, Jack, let's have a $1 million wedding. Good luck to you, my friend, and good luck to you listening. Because your next chance coming up for our $1 million voice right on 4 p.m.
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7: Now, the Guinness World Record has officially recognised the cat in the Fox Valley, and this cat was born with 29 toes.
8: A mutant. Oh.
7: It's got 29 toes.
9: Poor thing, that's a lot of toes. It just doubled up. It, like, got, like, two sets. I think the wonderful people at Guinness do divide Guinness World Records up into categories, because this is, like, born with stuff.
7: Mm.
9: See, what we did, that was a feat. 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
10: Lots of feet.
11: Of course, Nick's laughing now, but I don't know how he's going to shape up after his Legends game incident with Fev.
12: Oh, his left knee. Cody, I think you've cost yourself a job.
11: Will Nick Cody still have a job on Monday? We'll find out tomorrow from 6.
1: Fifi, Bev and Nick. 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
17: 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The 2026 Toyota AFL Final Series is here. And Optus Stadium will erupt. This Thursday, the Hawks take on minor premiers Frio in a qualifying final set to be a thriller. When everything's on the line, every moment matters. This Thursday at Optus Stadium. 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More info at finals.afl.
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0: Now tomorrow, the last day of winter, not only are we going to spring clean the house, we're going to spring clean the finances by injecting $1 million into your bank account. Welcome to our Million Dollar Voice. This is how it works. We are going to introduce you to a voice. You have 30 minutes to identify that voice by registering your guess into our listener app. If you guess correctly, you get in the Millionaire's Lounge. Once you're in the lounge, you are one step away from that magical $1 million. Let's meet this hour's voice. Here they are. Good luck.
1: I started recording when I was 13. And you got to take time to get to know yourself. I think at first I was singing the way that I knew how to sing and the way that I felt like it sounded good. I think over time I learned who I was and how I actually wanted to sound.
0: Oh, who is that? Youngish female, American. I can tell you that they have the initials B-E. In fact, their name could be like, it's both a male and female name. One more time.
1: I started recording when I was 13. And you got to take time to get to know yourself. I think at first I was singing the way that I knew how to sing and the way that I felt like it sounded good. I think over time I learned who I was and how I actually wanted to sound.
0: I can tell you that this woman's a bit of a bad guy. Hopefully that clue doesn't make me look like an idiot and it actually helps you. Good luck. 30 minutes starting now to register your guess for our $1 million voice on the listener app. I know.

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1: I started recording when I was 13. And you got to take time to get to know yourself. I think at first I was singing the way that I knew how to sing and the way that I felt like it sounded good. I think over time I learned who I was and how I actually wanted to sound.
0: Register your guess now on the Listener app. If you guess correctly, you get in the Millionaire's Lounge. And once you're in the lounge, you are one step away from $1 million. Good luck. Oh, I'll give you a quick clue as well. Their first name is Billy.

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3: You gotta take time to get to know yourself. I think at first I was singing the way that I knew how to sing and the way that I felt like it sounded good. I think over time I learned who I was and how I actually wanted to sound.
2: And if you said,
3: hey, this is Billie Eilish,
2: you would be correct. And in the Millionaire's Lounge, where you are one step away from a life-changing $1 million, that could be you. Eve.
4: Oh, God, it would change your life for sure.
2: Yeah, $1 million party would be pretty insane.
4: No, I'd do the proper stuff first and then see how far
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2: I guess you got to be responsible, Eve. Yes, make sure you do fit a party into that plan somewhere. Good luck to you with our next $1 million voice. We are doing it right across the day. Your next chance coming up at 5 p.m.
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6: Of course, it was Legends game on Thursday night, and with Fev injured, we're wondering if Nick's insurance will cover this one.
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10: Poor Charlie and Max. 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
6: So I guess there's only one question left. Will Nick Cody still have a job on Monday? 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

0: 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Are you obsessed with it like we are? Don't move. 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
21: Hey there, Stephen Zoyce with you. The number of missing people in flooding in Nepal and Tibet is now at almost 3,000, including at least 41 Aussies. Foreign Minister Penny Wong has grave concerns for those Australians. Rescue specialist Arnold Dix is helping with search efforts, telling Seven it's an urgent situation.
22: So we basically, all of us around the world, we're pulling together because it's dangerous work, and we also, time is of the essence as well.
21: More Aussies fighting cancer will soon have access to medication on the PBS. Keytruda is an immunotherapy drug which is restricted for only certain patients, but that will change from Tuesday. Oncologist Jenny Liu welcoming the move by Canberra.
23: And it also reflects the fact that the science of how we treat cancer has evolved very quickly, and access now needs to move with the science, and it's a great thing that Australia is doing.
21: And One Nation has won its first WA lower house seat in the Perth electorate of Secret Harbour, Luke Hurtigan, the successful candidate.
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21: Checking your Foxcast, partly cloudy across Melbourne, we're heading for 16 degrees. Cloud clearing tomorrow, we're again set to reach 16. 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
0: All right, your last chance for today to guess one of our Million Dollar Voices to win a life-changing $1 million. This is how it works. Right across today, we've been playing you voices every single hour. You have to work out who they are. You register your guess on the Listener app. If you guess correctly, you get in the Millionaire's Lounge. Once you're in that lounge, you're one step away from the $1 million. You ready to meet the final voice of the day? Let's do it. Here we go. This is the voice that could score you $1 million.
26: I finished my last tour in 2023, and after that, I took a bunch of time off. I realized I'd spent half my life in music, touring, creating albums.
0: Oh, come on. That's a very distinct voice. 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
26: I finished my last tour in 2023, and after that, I took a bunch of time off. I realized I'd spent half my life in music, touring, creating albums.
0: I can also give you the clue that they're not heading right and left and sideways and backwards. 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

0: I finished my last tour in 2023, and after that, I took a bunch of time off. 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
1: You've got it on The Fox, Melbourne. 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
2: Dollar Voice. 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
3: I finished my last tour in 2023, and after that I took a bunch of time off. I realised I'd spent half my life in music, touring, creating albums.
2: And if you correctly told us on the listener app that that voice is...
4: Hi, this is Harry Styles.
2: You would be correct, and in the Millionaire's Lounge, where you are one step away from $1 million. Like you, Tyler, congratulations. First place you're going to go, mate?
5: Vegas would be like...
2: Yeah.
5: Everyone loves that there, yeah.
2: And what about Disneyland? You got any kids?
5: Yeah. Well, the youngest is just turned one, so it'd be a good little holiday for him.
2: Oh, absolutely. Best of luck to you. We are playing the Million Dollar Voice again tomorrow. All we got to do is work out who the voice is for your chance at $1 million. All right, do not go anywhere. The Pulse with Shawnee B on tonight from 6. Yes, it is back after a couple of weeks off. Shawnee was sick, but he's feeling well. He's recharged, ready to go. Flo, the girl band, they will be on the show tonight. Do not miss it. The Pulse, like 20 minutes away.
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0: Yeah, back on after a few weeks too. What's going on, guys? My name is Shawnee B. Welcome to The Pulse, a place we bring you new music, we celebrate it, we speak to the artist behind it. Sorry I've been a bit MIA. Last week I had laryngitis, which is not a fun time, couldn't talk. The week before, we had the Logie special with Lucy Nicky, so I was on the radio, but it was a very different show. So I'm happy to be back with you guys. We got a stacked show coming up tonight too. We are going to be joined by one of the greatest girl bands in the world right now. These girls are the modern day Destiny's Child. They are so talented. We've been playing their music on the show, and tonight we finally have them on. Flo. They are joining us in the next 20. Stick around.
1: In 3, 2, 1. These songs are trending. The music you need to hear. Everybody.
2: The Pulse Trending Trio.
0: Yeah, lining up three of the biggest tracks in the world right now, playing them back to back to back. That is what we do. Coming up, we've got some Sam Fender, Olivia Dean for you. We've got some Hugel. And right now, we have the one and only Olivia Rodrigo, who's had a massive 2026 with this massive hit. Drop Dead, number 3 on your trending trio on The Pulse. I know.

0: Sun.
1: Man, the perfect song for a Sunday sesh. Hugel, Moving to the Sun, number two tonight on your trending trio on the poll. In 3, 2, 1.
2: Oh. These songs are trending. The music you need to hear. Everybody.
3: The Pulse Trending Trio.
1: Yeah, this is where we bring you three of the biggest tracks in the world right now. We play them back to back to back. And guess what? We are at number one with a song that is breaking records. Olivia Dean and Sam Fender with Rain Me In. So this song seems to be everywhere right now. It broke the record for the longest running official number one single in the UK chart history. It has spent 19 non-consecutive weeks at the top spot, breaking a 73-year-old record previously held by Frankie Lane's I Believe. Now, this song originally, Olivia and Sam were like, let's premiere this live before we put it out.
4: It was something that we did and we were like, let's try it out and see how it goes. I always love trying songs live first. I think it's a really good immediate reaction that you can get. So I think it was, great to do it live first. But I think after that performance, we were like, I think we need to put this one out.
1: Number one on your trending trio, Rain Me In, Olivia Dean, Sam Fett.

0: the country on the pulse with Shaunie B. And right now I'm excited because we got one of the biggest girl bands in the world with us.
1: Hey, it's Flo and you're hanging out with Shaunie B.
0: Flo, I have wanted to speak to you girls for years. I'm an OG fan. Losing You is one of the greatest songs of all time. Like that last chorus, what it does to me, honestly. This is an absolute pleasure. I'm so proud of you girls. Congratulations on the album.
2: Thank you. Wow, we didn't even know, like, we didn't know we had it like that in Australia.
3: Australia had us like that.
0: I've been on you since Cardboard Box came out, but Losing You, I remember when that came out, I just used to smash it all the time, and it's one of those songs I just go back to all the time now too, because it's like a Christmas song, isn't it? Like the way it feels.
3: It was released around Christmas.
2: We did do a Christmas rendition on Instagram, if you would like to check that out.
0: I feel like I remember it. So good, girls. But congratulations. The new album is just insane. I've legitimately had it on repeat since it dropped. Every single you gave us is just like banging. You know how sometimes artists drop a single and then the next one doesn't live up to the expectations? Every single, I just thought, wow, you've nailed it. You've taken that 90s, 2000s sound. You've made it very flow. Was finding that balance intentional this time, do you think?
2: I think it was definitely intentional, but it was kind of at the back of our minds. It was more like we just need to let go and we need to speak from our current day point of view, and we were unafraid to explore new things rather than sticking to what we know, because we all know R&B music, nostalgic music is in us, but we really wanted to venture out and just try things.
3: Mm-hmm. Like, it can be a bit gimmicky. Mm-hmm. It's like hard to strike the balance, but I feel like there's some songs on this album where the balance was struck perfectly.
2: Yeah.
0: It's
3: like
0: struck.
3: We want it to be fresh.
0: Yeah.
3: Also respect the past.
2: Of course. I feel like, funnily enough, we have more kind of nostalgic leaning songs on this album than Access All Areas.
3: Yeah.
2: Because we were just kind of like unafraid to be like, this is the music we love.
3: Yeah.
2: We're going to do it, and what are you going to do about it? And that's like the whole flow kind of, flow vibe.
0: Exactly. And Therapy at the Club is such a good concept, because when you are going through something, you go to the club and it is therapeutic. And I feel like this music is just perfect for anyone who's going through something and just needs to vibe out. You've

0: Like, I love how it's kind of got this little, like, it's got a bit of an edge to it. It's kind of tongue in cheek. It's kind of funny. But then you get to the bridge and it's just so emotional on that. Please don't break her heart, because it would break mine too. Talk to me through making that song and getting that emotion out in the track.
1: Oh, it was very fun to make because we really committed to writing a song that encapsulates our relationship and just the lengths that we are willing to go to for each other. And yeah, initially it was meant to be like a ballad, but then it was, that didn't really feel like, if we were singing a song about each other, it wouldn't be a ballad.
2: No,
1: it would too serious, but like Don't Break a Heart is very serious. So we added like the bounce.
0: The 5, 6, 7, 8, when that comes in, you go, I was like, damn, this is so good.
1: Exactly, like turn it up, turn it all the way up. Yeah, I mean, it's just so fun because you never know when you're going to get that song. Yeah, that makes sense. You can't predict that type, making that type of song. It just has to be so divine intervention timing.
0: It's got that Destiny's Child girl energy too, you know? It's just such an empowering song for females and their friends, and I love that. You guys are all students of R&B. You've been given so much love from Brandy, Kelly Rowland, Missy Elliott, Mariah, Kehlani. I see you guys hanging out all the time. I want to ask each of you, Renee, you go first. What has been your biggest pinch yourself moment over the last few years of your career?
2: Oh my gosh, biggest pinch me moment. I would definitely have to say like the Grammys week where we sung in front of Chaka Khan, we saw her outside, we performed for Brandy, and then to top it off, we performed for Mariah Carey. Like that is just unheard of.
1: So in cool. 1 week.
0: It's crazy.
2: Collecting in stones.
0: Yeah. Stella, what's yours?
3: That one is definitely a big one. Yeah. I would say a pinch me moment was when we went to the studio with Stevie Wonder.
1: I was going to say that.
3: It's like, it's just not a normal thing.
2: Yeah.
3: Like, I feel like
2: it's once in a life.
3: Grammy week was such an honor.
2: Yeah.
3: Like to be even considered to do those things. Mm-hmm. But I feel like going to the studio with Stevie Wonder, like him inviting us there into his space is like just not even... it's not even normal. Mm-hmm. Like, that's not even like a goal you set.
0: I know, you know it's insane. The goat.
3: It just...
0: The goat. Yes. Yeah. Well, all I can do is ask that you please come to Australia soon because I need to see you girls live.
1: We would love
0: to. Yeah.
1: I really want to like be involved in the wildlife. Like, I'm taking...
0: I love that. Well, we need you guys here ASAP. Thank you so much for this record. Honestly, as someone who's been a fan since day one, I'm so proud of you girls. You deserve all the love you're getting. It's all over my social media at the moment. So congratulations.
3: Oh,
2: thank you, Sean.
1: Thank you.
0: Hey, make sure you go get Flo's brand new album, Therapy at the Club. It's out everywhere right now. Let's get this on. It's Flo, Don't Break Her Heart on the Pulse. Bye.

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12: 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And the DJ's

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0: Yeah, this is where I bring you a brand new track I have on repeat, and I think you will too. Tonight, we got one from Lucky Day and Leon Thomas. Now, Leon Thomas is becoming one of the most respected, well-known voices in R&B right now. Lucky Day, I think he's on his way. We featured his first single from his new album, which is coming out later this year, on the show not too long ago. And now he's going to drop this collab with Leon Thomas, and it is just a great track. They sound so good together. If you're not across Lucky Day, this is his vibe.
3: I would say it's electric. I would say it's fierce, unapologetic, and, you know, like, fashion forward. Like, I try to go to the end of everything,
4: yeah,
3: just to come back and, you know, tell people it's safe at the edge of the earth. You know what I'm saying?
0: The song they've collaborated on right now, your Pulse pick tonight. This is Lucky Day, Leon Thomas. Fly You Out on the Pulse.

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2: Let's get the party started. See you at the bar, you was hardly talking. That's when I knew that your heart was scarring. Friends to lovers need a part to star in. Like, wait, babe, let me ask your pardon.

Yeah, that's it for me tonight, guys. I am out of here. Back on your radio same time next Sunday from 6 p.m. In the meantime, as always, if there's an artist or a song you think we need to check out, we'd love to hear from you guys. You can hit us up by the DMs. The Pulse AU on Instagram is where you'll find us. Until then, have a great week.

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0: stupid song. It's like a really beautiful story. 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Like, I'm like, oh yeah, like that's cool, that's cool. And he walks up to me and he goes, you're so beautiful. Like, can I take you to dinner? And I was like, joyful and happy. And I went home and I wrote stupid song. It really reminds me of being in New York.
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My song Bed on Fire has been included in the Off Campus series. 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

it's G Flip here. My song Bed on Fire has been included in the Off Campus series. I wrote this song about desiring and wanting someone that you think that you shouldn't, and then not listening to that and following through with it and

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22: Another chipmunk version of us. Hello, this is Matt and Alex.
23: That is very impressive, Matt.
24: Yes, years of sucking in the helium has given the sense memory of what it's like to talk in a very high-pitched voice. Hello, this is... I sound like I'm like got the Black Thunders, don't I?
23: That's Elvin.
22: You
23: and the
22: come
23: Chipmunks.
22: Down the Black Thunders. We are going to be outside Super Cheap Auto.
23: That's really good.
22: Icy cold cans of Coke. Come grab some stickers.
23: Amazing. You could have like there was a good time where Chipmunk songs, they were doing well on the charts. Maybe Boilermakers needs to start singing in a Chipmunk voice.
24: Well,
23: bring back
24: you know
23: that
24: what
23: sort
24: was
23: of
24: funny?
23: Crazy frog era hits.
24: Dad was telling me about how he went and saw the Jackson 5. at Festival Hall in Brisbane. And they were, like, let's not forget, the Jackson 5 were absolutely massive. All around the world, touring all around the world to crowds and everything.
23: What era of Jackson 5 was this? Because I agree, ABC in its day at the time, massive.
24: Well, that, it was it. That, it was just after ABC.
23: So it wasn't the era when Five, the band Five, went around and toured with just three of them, or when S Club 7 toured with just four.
24: Oh, like, no.
23: Talking the full original members.
24: Yeah, it was early 70s and... He said Michael Jackson was probably like, I don't know, 9 years old or something. Gosh. It's crazy to even think that you would have a worldwide band with like an 8 or 9 year old just in the main seat.
23: Mate, I think Eastern Rosellas would like to have a word with you, sir. All right? It ain't weird. In fact, it's badass.
24: It's happening right now, isn't
23: it? And we're living in that timeline. So you just shut your mouth. Hey, thank you very much for joining us on this little podcast. We're going to hang out with you for the next little 20 minutes. And I got an ethical dilemma to pitch to you and my co-host, Matt O'Kine, and my co-worker, Bron Doizak.
24: Ooh. This is juicy. All right, let's split open the orange and get out that succulent nectar.
1: Everyone ready?
3: Here we go.
4: So excited.
23: You can just call it orange juice. You don't have to refer to OJ as succulent nectar. Sounds creepy.
24: It does sound disgusting, doesn't it? Not even disgusting. It actually sounds delicious, a little too delicious.
23: Delicious, delicious, delicious, creepy. There's a very fine line, isn't there?
24: All right. What's going on in your life, Alex Dyson?
23: Well, I have a girlfriend, Annalise, who always thinking of others, Matt O'Kine, and says to me, I got something you might want to talk about on the podcast. Now, occasionally when she does say that, it doesn't hit the mark. And I'm like,
24: I mean, but this happens with me and Belinda all the time. And I got to give props to Belinda because she, you know, she hits more than she misses.
23: Yep.
24: And I respect, and I really appreciate the input, so thank you.
23: Exactly right. And it's nowhere near the level of, you know, partners being involved in your job or family members being involved in your job, because I'm sure, Matt, you'd have aunties and uncles who would say, that, oh, you could put me in one of your comedy skits. And you'd go, there is literally nothing about this that I could derive any comedy from at all.
24: Oh, I don't know. Shout out to Auntie Michelle. Whose life may well be a show one day.
23: Could happen.
24: But anyways,
23: could
24: go
23: happen.
24: On.
23: All right. Annalise sends me, have a listen to this, sends me a little video, which is about an ethical dilemma because there was a wife posting on social media who was a bit disappointed in her husband, Matt O'Kine.
24: Wait, this isn't about my household, is it?
23: No.
24: I feel like I'm in a perpetual state of this.
23: Belinda is her name. But no, this
24: be
23: person...
24: less disappointed in that is what I would say.
23: Well, that's interesting because I could see you doing exactly what this husband did.
24: Okay.
23: I'm reading the text here. Last night, my marriage was shaken up over a makeup kit. But anyone looking from outside will call me crazy. My husband came home from his company's luncheon radiant. It was an employee's only lunch, and he was drawn as the winner of a super premium skincare and makeup kit.
24: Oh.
23: Expensive and complete, you know. The kind of treat any woman would love to get. But what did he do? He simply looked to the side and handed the entire prize over to a female co-worker. It didn't stop there. He told me this laughing, proud of his own generosity. To top it all off, the company took a photo of the two of them together, smiling with the gift, and posted it on their official profile for everyone to see. The perfect husband making another woman's day. Whilst he was posing for the photo and playing the gentleman, I was at home taking care of our son, cleaning the house, preparing his dinner, exhausted, my eyes filled with tears instantly. Now, Matt O'Kine, let's just say you were in the office. Lucky dip draw happens. You get the super premium makeup kit. You could be sitting, you probably would be sitting next to producer Bron.
24: I would do exactly that. Yeah. I would do exactly what this guy's done. I wouldn't even think. I'd just be like, hey, I don't need this. And then I just hand it off.
23: Just bang, the full hand pass.
24: Yeah, straight away, like a hot potato.
23: Yep.
24: I'd just be, ha, ha. And then I'd just chuck it to the nearest female employee.
23: Yeah. Well, I don't know what happened in this particular situation. I'm sure there's all sorts of nuances. Before we get into the specifics, producer Bron, let's say your partner Steve is at an electrician's conference and wins a makeup kit.
24: Now, it's 2026. So exactly, go on.
23: Exactly right. Gives it to the coworker instead of bringing it home and comes home bragging is like, oh, how good am I? I gave away this gift to this other lady instead of you, Bron.
1: I'd be pissed. For sure. There and you really, go. Wouldn't you as the other person be like, oh, no, like you should give it to your wife.
24: That's a good point. Yes. Well, yeah. In fact, you know what? No, you're right, Bron. We should be blaming the woman in this situation. She should think more about this other man's wife.
23: Remember, you love someone. Remember, it's her responsibility to remind him of that.
1: But then I'm thinking, if one of you guys said to me, "Oh, do you want this? I don't want it," I'd be like, "Oh yeah, sure, I'd take it." So
23: yeah, you wouldn't be going to us. Oh, what about Belinda or Annalise?
1: Yeah,
24: but I mean, also Belinda's very particular with her makeup and stuff. We had a makeup drama just the other day where we were on our way to Byron Bay, and Belinda was like, oh my God, I've left my makeup bag on the bathroom sink.
23: Yep.
24: And I was like, oh, well, who cares? We're going to a beachside resort.
23: No one uses makeup in Byron.
24: Well, I was like, I'm here and I love you with no makeup on.
23: Yeah, okay.
24: So you don't need makeup.
23: You thought it was the perfect forced, fresh-faced situation.
24: I mean, she's like, we're going out to dinner on Saturday night. And I'm like, yeah, and you're going out to dinner with me, and I don't care if you're wearing makeup.
23: Yeah.
24: Therefore, you don't need makeup. Bron, do you think Belinda needed makeup?
1: Well, that's a loaded question. No, but I am on Belinda's side.
24: Yeah. You would have, because she was like, tempted to turn around the car and go back on a Friday afternoon on the Pacific Highway. I was like, oh, that's going to add 2 hours to the journey. And so would you have wanted to go back as well?
23: Well, could you have bought something there? It was just too expensive to sort of restock with the tried and trues.
24: Well, that's what we ended up doing.
23: Okay.
24: It's had to stop into Big W and Priceline for a very last minute top up.
23: Indeed.
24: Of a few things. So, Bron, would you have wanted to turn back?
1: Yeah, I would have done the same for sure.
23: Mm.
24: But what is it about, like, if you were with Steve, you're going to be with Steve the whole holiday. Who do you need to look good for?
1: It's not about that. It's about you.
23: Why are people so afraid of letting themselves go? Once they've got someone who loves them for who they are, don't need to take care of yourself at all. And in fact, you only need to put in effort for other people, I think is what you're getting at, Matt O'Kine.
24: Exactly.
23: Yeah.
24: You only need to look good for your partner or no one else. That's it.
23: Take your partner for granted is what we're trying to say here. But it is interesting. And I think, you know, instantly bursting into tears at this situation, I'd hazard a guess that the relationship, there was probably other things that was making this particular person feel undervalued in general. Right?
24: Well, yeah.
23: And like a lot of things, you go, okay, well, what's it really about? And I'd say probably 100% has some valid things of like, I'm not having my needs met here. I'm exhausted from taking care of kids. I'm doing this. And then there is an opportunity. There's a, you know, there's a chance. You're on a highway and there's a toilet stop that you can pull over and feel better about everything. And this guy goes, nah, we can make it to the next one. And it's like, I'm busting. We can't make it to the next one. If you'd gotten me this, it'd be like, oh, I'd feel a bit better. You do care about me. You do. I do feel supported, that sort of thing. And so it was that opportunity for him to take that up. But let it go
24: by.
23: He
24: missed it. Missed the opportunity. Look, to be fair, if I logged on to social media and I saw Belinda at an event standing with a male colleague, and in between them was the six-pack of boutique craft beers that she'd just won.
23: But she doesn't drink beer, so gave it to the nearest beer drinker.
24: I would probably tear up as well.
23: God, and she would just go, oh, this is the worst. She would just go, oh my God, Matt would love this, and she would bring it home for you.
24: Yeah, she probably
23: and
24: would.
23: Both of us are here just going, like, oh, what's the big deal? We're just giving it. God, we're the worst. Women are the best. Matt, we could be better.
24: Speak for yourself. I'm flawless. Well, from a relationship ender to a career ender, Alex Dyson. Did you see this story in the news about an announcement that's just come out about an Essex-based radio station that had a bit of a whoopsie a couple of months ago and has now been, well, charged, I guess, for it?
23: Oh, that's big. It wasn't just King Kyle's momentous return to the airways, which was an absolute fizzer.
24: Yeah, I saw that there was some like tech difficulties and stuff.
23: Yeah. Anyway, continue.
24: So this radio station has gotten in trouble because they accidentally broadcast messages announcing that King Charles had died.
23: Oh, no.
24: Back in May 2026.
23: No.
3: This is Radio Caroline. His Majesty King Charles III has passed away. As a mark of respect, we will now be playing suitable continuous music until further notice.
24: Okay, so that announcement happened.
23: No.
24: And then it was followed by the British National Anthem, and then approximately 16 minutes of silence.
23: Oh, boy.
24: Now, the question is, how did this happen? Well, a staff member was carrying out maintenance on a studio computer and was just looking through some audio files.
23: Yeah.
24: Sees one titled probably, you know, King Charles' death or something.
23: Play goes, it, break in case of death. Yeah.
24: Yeah. And then was like, oh, I wonder what this is. Presses play, doesn't realize it's going live to air.
23: So he wanted to listen to it privately in a production booth or something.
24: Yeah. Then
23: ends
24: presses
23: up going
24: it,
23: to air.
24: And then goes, ah, and then just bails. Just
23: doesn't turn it off.
24: No, just presses the thing, freaks out, and then just leaves.
23: Runs.
24: Yeah. And so.
23: Some say he's still running to this day.
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2: I'm presuming here that the radio station has more than one random clueless employee who could have, in that 16 minutes plus anthem, have turned it off or changed, put a different song on.
3: Oh, maybe. I mean, sometimes, you know, we've been at radio stations by ourselves, Alex Dyson, playing, you know, whether it's late at night, whether it's some of your early morning hosts. It's just you.
2: Yeah.
3: You know? And I mean, we've played stuff accidentally before, haven't we?
2: Oh, we've played lots of stuff accidentally.
3: I remember Richard Kingsmill having to run into our studio one day and going, "Your mics are on." Because we'd gone to a song and then just started talking.
2: Yeah, we got in trouble a bit from that man. Remember, he got annoyed because we asked Seth Sentry, "What song do you want us to play of yours?" And he goes, "Oh, can you play this one?" And we're like, "Yeah, sure." Just trusting him. Massive C-bomb in it at 8 a.m. people's drive to school. It's like, why would you play that song? Like, I didn't know the lyrics.
3: Seth didn't warn us.
2: No. He's a cheeky boy, all right? Anyway,
3: so
2: I heard Ballpark Music drop the C-bomb live the other week, playing a live version of their song. Oh. So,
3: well, block your ears if you're anywhere where the Ballpark Music bandits are, and who knows, you might be.
2: Well, this is tough. It was recently LeBron James was moving teams. The Miami Heat accidentally published a "Welcome Home, LeBron James" sort of video, and everyone's like, they go to the Heat. This is crazy. But it's like, no, the guy was going on leave and wanted to make a video just in case that people could publish. He ended up going to Philadelphia. So,
3: oh, that's so
2: egg
3: funny.
2: On everyone's face there.
3: That is so funny, because they would. He would have been like, well, but I'm going on holiday. What if LeBron gets picked? Or just make it anyway. Put it in a file that says "do not play" or something. Or no, I'd like label it really clearly so that we can find it while you're on holiday, just in case. Oh my god, that's too funny. Well, this radio station got in trouble. They received the Ofcom, which is the UK's broadcasting regulator, ruled that Radio Carolina breached the broadcasting rules requiring accurate and impartial news reporting and requiring mistakes to be corrected quickly on air. So it's not the fact that you say the wrong thing. And it's similar things happens with the swearing and stuff like that. They've told us if there is swearing, you haven't put a warning, you got to come back as soon as possible and go, "How, I'm really
2: apologize.
3: I'm so sorry about what happened."
2: Yep.
3: Unfortunately, they're panicking and leaving the premises.
2: It's not a valid excuse for rectifying the mistake. Oh dear, that is no good. No, we can say the king lives. God must have saved him in that particular moment.
3: Well, yesterday, Alex Dyson, I talked about the drama that's unfolding at Sophia's primary school, in which the administration has made the bold decision to reverse what I'm not underestimating by saying centuries of tradition when it comes to school lunchtime, and that is eat first, play later.
2: Yeah. Once the bell goes, you're running for that lunchbox and then scoffing it down, then you're hitting the playground.
3: Exactly.
2: All right?
3: We've all done it since the dawn of time.
2: In this absolute nanny state, Matt's kids' school are saying, no, we're going to deprive these children of food until it's at a time we deem acceptable. And I tell you what, Matt, I've only gotten angrier since you've mentioned this.
3: I'm all for it. I am pro eat first.
2: Unbelievable.
3: I think it's bold.
2: Starving children is what you're after there.
3: No, you want them to get the play out of the system and then sit down and have a civilized meal.
2: Sure. If it was swimming pool day, right, and they, do we eat before we swim? Yeah, sure. But you can go and bloody play a bit of chasey and after you've eaten a meal.
3: Do you know what? I just realized that I think it was only in like year two or year three even where the no hat, no play rule came in.
2: Oh, another bloody nanny state.
3: No, but seriously, I can't believe that I was still alive when, you could just play without a hat.
2: When it was no hat, no worries.
3: Yeah. No hat. I mean, I'm sure I'm only one generation. Well, I'm positive I'm only one generation away from teachers just chuffing on ciggies in classrooms, right?
2: And the doctor giving you diagnosis while on a couple of lucky strikes.
3: So, yeah, I mean, you know, things need to change. I'm sure that there will be scientific evidence that one day we'll look back and say, I can't believe they let us eat and then play. That's reckless. So congratulations to anyone who's willing to buck the trend.
2: Yeah. And we did ask what drama is going on at your kids' school. Benjamin said two teachers were caught having an affair after hours by the school cleaners.
3: Ooh. Maybe they, you know, the poor cleaners probably went in and said, you forgot something. Had to hold up some sort of used anaphylaxis.
2: Prophylactic, I think you meant to say.
3: Prophylactic, that's right. Anaphylaxis is when you swell up, right? I think
2: it's the breathing condition after allergies. I'm not sure what you're doing during sex there, sir, but you're taking their breath away.
3: Let's just say anytime I try to have sex with someone, they tend to have an allergic reaction.
2: Andrew said they don't have a no hat, no play policy, just bulk sunscreen. Travesty. That's interesting. Sunscreen is allowed if you've got no hat.
3: This is unbelievable. I've never heard of, I thought every school had no hat, no play. I can't believe this. Yeah.

0: He was surprised at the amount of needle emojis going on in there, and vaccine mandates critics were still rolling about.
1: Oh,
0: and
1: yeah.
0: I gotta say, like, I'm not surprised we've got a few sovereign citizens in primary school who are like, well, no, dictator principal, you cannot tell me I need to wear a hat, all right?
1: Mm.
0: And in fact, hats constrict the head and lead to swelling.
1: Only hat I'm wearing in the playground is one made of tin foil.
0: Piss off with your mandates. Thank you. Danny, my parents are arranging ushy deals and giving them to their kids to execute at school. The kids are making unauthorized changes on deals in the playground. So ushies are small, squishy, collectible toy figurines. Thank you for clarifying. I didn't know that. I was thinking of Udies.
1: No, Ushies, they're the talk of the town at the moment. They're one of those things you get them from Woolworths.
0: Right.
1: Kids, you know, want to collect various ones. There's rare ones and all that sort of stuff.
0: So it's a clandestine black market of Ushie deals.
1: I have to boldly declare that we are very much a Lego household, okay?
0: Right.
1: But I am across the Ushie trend.
0: Indeed. Rach, my kids' school trialed swapping lunch and recess around. Parents lost their minds. Hold up. So you're at school for an hour and a half or whatever, then you've got an hour break, and then only a little break later.
1: So little lunch. We call that little lunch growing up.
0: Yeah.
1: Well, that's what Sophia's school, both the schools that she's been to, they do that as well. They do the longer break first and then the little break second.
0: I'm sorry. This is new information to me. What is, can you send your child into this environment with these people who don't have a clue what they're doing?
1: Well, here's the other thing. All schools now have brain break or sip and crunch. You don't know this, do you? Daiso, oh, you've got so much to learn, my child.
0: What is brain break and sip and crunch?
1: Sip and crunch. You have a sip of some water and you eat something that crunches.
0: Right. Oh, these soft foods don't work.
1: A fruit or a vegetable and it crunches. So it's sip and crunch. Or brain break, where you sit down and you have your little piece of fruit. And everyone does it at like probably 9:30 in the morning after they get to school.
0: So they get to school at 9. Half an hour in, they're sipping and they're crunching and brain breaking. Another half an hour, they got an hour off.
1: Well, about 11 o'clock, I think, is when the first year goes.
0: No wonder this country is filled with snowflakes nowadays.
1: No wonder Alpha or whatever they are don't want to work.
0: The work ethic.
1: The whole country was raised on bloody brain breaks.
0: I'd like to see buddy Kerry Packer talking to one of these kids who's like, after half an hour, sorry, I need a brain break. You're out the door, sonny. Anyway.
1: Max finally says, teacher had an affair with another teacher when his wife was also a teacher at the school. They had four kids between them all go to the same high school. Things got very messy.
0: Oh, Maxie. Yes. That is
1: wow.
0: Quite the sitcom situation.
1: Mm. We had a very similar thing at our high school. Very old teacher having an affair with a very young PE teacher.
0: Ugh.
1: And his, well, would eventually be ex-wife, was also a teacher at the school.
0: At your school?
1: Yeah. And I tell you what, that particular teacher, he was always about the hats. If you were wearing the wrong hat, he was angry.
0: Okay, well, let's just hope he wore protection in all areas then.
1: Wearing hats all over his body. Hey, thank you very much for listening to another episode of Matt and Alex podcast. We are going to be back tomorrow, same time, same place. Hey, guess what? Lots of tickets to the raves have been sold.
0: Yeah.
1: So I would suggest that if you are thinking about going, think no longer, just do it.
0: Yeah.
1: Because you do not want to miss out. We haven't even announced the guests yet. So that'll happen in due time, but people are already keen. Get on board, and you can do that in the show notes.
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10: 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On a flight coming back from Perth, he was in Frio jacket, Frio hat, Frio pants, and I'd have Infinity Sky beers. 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
2: Hope your day is going better than I was this week. Matt O'Kine, found myself sitting in the gutter lamenting my life.
3: Oh no, what happened?
2: Well, I'm going to have to tell you about it, aren't I? Ahead of a big weekend, hope you're gearing up. We're going to chat to someone as well whose life was changed by going to a Matt and Alex party. A sliding doors moment happened. Attending a Matt and Alex party, which you can do if you head to mattandalex.com.au and buy tickets to one of the five raves we're completing in five consecutive days at the end of October. If you're on the fence, have a listen to this story, then make up your mind.
3: Yes, and look, if you are in Adelaide tonight, please come to my stand-up show. That's happening at Rhino Room. So drop on in, and this Sunday I'm in Cairns as well. So got a couple of shows on in Cairns. Doing the 4:30 Arvo second show in Cairns.
2: Not bad, a little Matt O'Kine, eh?
3: Love an Arvo. I want to find out why you were in the gutter, Alex Dyson. I mean, it's a place that I'm very familiar with. So this doesn't seem like something of your pedigree. So let's dive into another episode of Matt and Alex, the podcast.
1: Everyone ready?
4: Here we go.
5: So excited.
2: Yes, Matt, I might have mentioned for my birthday a little while ago, Annalise very kindly fixed up my bike, got it serviced, got new handlebar wraps. You know how it can get a little bit, the black stuff comes up on your hand when you ride your bike. You do that. You're a bike rider. You're a cyclist.
3: I'm a rider. Yep, I know. I've done it. So I had to get something on my wheel fixed after I had that crash recently. Remember, I left my kickstand down, to go around the corner. The whole thing snapped off and I ended up in the gutter.
2: Well, I did end up there. But first of all, I was zooming around. This is my second ride. It was a bit tender because I went on my first bike ride a few days before this incident, which was great. It was good to be back on the saddle. But I tell you what, it didn't hurt at the time. But when I sat back on the bike seat, I could feel two very specific bruises on the inside lower cheek where the body weight just sits on that saddle. I need some jodhpurs, or I need something just cushioning my tush, because I'm not sure. Have you calloused that spot up? Like, how you're a pretty frequent rider.
3: Yeah, I don't know. I got a good seat, but we had a secondhand one. In fact, one of our listeners kindly gave me his old uncle's bike. Remember this? This was about 2 years ago.
2: I don't remember this. Did we talk about it on the pod?
3: Yeah, he was. God, I'm so sorry that I've forgotten your name, because we
2: probably listening right now.
3: Yeah, I know you are probably listening, and I know that you were going to go to the Edinburgh Fringe to do a circus. Performance, but you couldn't do it because you'd hurt yourself. God, why can't I remember your name? I'm so sorry. How embarrassing.
2: You'd probably call out anyone else's name when they're giving you a bike seat.
3: Jeremy.
2: There you go.
3: Thank you. Oh, no, Jeremiah. His name's Jeremiah. That's right. Jeremiah. Jeremiah said, hey, I heard you needed a bike on the pod. Got my old uncle one. So I jumped in the go-get van, drove out to where he was living and picked up the bike.
2: Damn.
3: Anyways, I'm sorry to say, Jeremiah, but your uncle must have had an arse of steel, because the seat on that thing was absolutely rock hard. They could find diamonds in that thing.
2: Oh, no. Yeah.
3: It was so hard. So anytime we go for a bike ride, Belinda has been using the old bike and I use my one, because it's not the right size for her. Otherwise, I would kindly give her the cushy one. Mm-hmm. But she complains the whole way.
2: Yeah.
3: Totally ruins the relaxing family bike ride with Belinda going, ow, seriously, this hurts so much.
2: That's rough. Got to toughen it up. That's all right. Building up the calluses. That's all right. Getting a rock hard buttock. But got to the cafe. It was meeting Kyron. Lock up the bike. But it was a combination lock. My dad got it for me ages ago. When you go get a birthday present, dad finds these certain things, right? Combination lock. Locked it up. But when I twisted it to lock it, it wasn't all the way fully in.
3: Mm.
2: So I spun it and I'm like, oh, damn, it's not fully locked. So I put it back to the code, went to open it, wasn't opening. So I like spin it a bit more to try and push it in. Nah, try to pull it out. No, on the code. Try to go, oh, it was just one or two numbers off. Nah, can't get it open. So now I'm stuck. My bike chained to a pole with no way to get it off.
3: Oh, Matt. God.
2: Now, what would you do in this situation?
3: I'd probably leave it because knowing Brisbane City, that thing will get whipped up in only a matter of minutes.
2: It's like when the public transport goes from coming at this specific time to every 5 minutes during this period, there will be someone coming along with the bolt cutters wandering past.
3: Do you mind if I borrow those, mate? Oh, yeah, no worries.
2: Well, that's right. You had that guy.
3: Yeah,
2: so when you got an e-bike and you change it up with all but what would he, I think, considered essentially a shoelace.
3: Yeah, remember the old lady and her mate? And they were there. They were having a real good up and down on the bike when I came out of JB Hi-Fi and they said, "Is this your bike, mate?" And I said, "Yeah." And they go, "Oh, you're going to need a better lock than that, mate."
2: Well, anyway, I was there. Didn't know what to do. So I go to the shops. I buy like a screwdriver to see, it's like some pliers to see if I could twist the thing. Nothing doing. Meanwhile, I've called Annalise, my 2004 Toyota Prius, who drove over to try and help me and at least pick me up. Anyway, we got there. I thought, how about this? So on the side of the road, Annalise was standing on a drinking fountain next to this pole. It was like a street parking sign, like 2 hours parking sign. And I lifted the bike up over my head and she like pulled the chain thing around the street sign and I just lifted it over the pole and we got it off.
3: And no one stopped you?
2: I was looking over my shoulder, like just trying to say, it's mine. It's all right. It's this is my bike. I swear it's mine.
3: You know how people are always saying, hey, Daiso, what have you been up to since Triple J, despite us doing this podcast for 6 years? Man, someone's going to be like, Daiso's fallen on rough times.
2: It was really rough. After me just sitting in a gutter than stealing a bike. But I stole my own bike and I took it home and I couldn't get it undone. So I bought some bolt cutters, $20. And I'm like, oh, I got the small one. I'm not sure if these small, like this is the cheapest ones there. The bolt cutters are like $100 there. Mm. And I'm like, well, those will do the job, but maybe this small one is like, maybe it won't work, but also I don't want to spend $100 to then ruin my bike lock as well.
3: Yeah.
2: $20. We'll see how it goes. Go home. Knife through butter. This $20 bolt cutter. Barely registered this lock that I had my bike locked up. It was just like, it was so easy to cut.
3: I always think about that.
2: How easy it was to just go, bang, okay, done, open, we're away. But, oh, man, I'm going to have to get a better one now.
3: Well, someone said that the old lady and her mate, they were like, oh, I'd get through that in 40 seconds about my lock. So do you reckon it was quicker than 40 seconds?
2: It was less than a second. It wasn't like snip and then just like, I've got through the outer plastic and now it's in the inner chain. No. A single unforceful snip.
3: Like a pair of Nana's scissors through the knitting wool.
2: Exactly. You know when you're cutting birthday paper with the scissors and then you can start sliding it? You're like, oh, sick, I'm on a run here. I'm on a run. It was like that through my own bike lock.
3: Like, oh, my God.
2: Bro.
3: Okay, you've really made me realize that I've got to use only that round one.
2: So I don't know what I'm going to do now, but anyway, just this is a little word of warning to everyone.
3: I know what it's like to be caught feeling sus, though. I remember when we were trying to buy a new car and like, you know, you get obsessed with what brands that you want and like, you know, you're looking for certain types and
2: models,
3: et cetera.
2: You've read one good review at one time and it's just stuck in the back of your head and you're like, well, I've got to get this.
3: Yeah. So you're thinking, oh, okay. And so you're having a look around and I saw this car in the shopping center car park and I was like, oh, that looks all right. And so I walk up to it and I go, I wonder what the interior's like. And I put my hand on the window, of the driver's seat. And I look through and it's just a driver sitting there. And I'm like, oh, my God, I'm sorry. So that is sus as the guy taking a peek into the random car at the shops.
2: Yeah. So we've asked you, when have you accidentally looked sus as? Jillian said, I felt so sus today when buying wine for cooking and I'm 2 weeks off giving birth.
3: Yes.
2: You'd be getting looked up and down by the bottle-o attendant there, Jillian.
3: Especially when you're buying ingredients at 9 a.m. Are you trying to get in early for the slow-cooked bourguignon? Yeah.
2: You want to make sure that the passata is visible in your tote bag there, Jillian, whilst getting a cask of red with a big belly. Mark said, when I was in the army, I had to buy a balaclava at the local camping / outdoor store for an exercise we were doing in Canberra in winter. When the bloke serving me asked where I was skiing, I said, I'm not skiing. Pretty sure I thought I was going to take out a service station or something.
3: Yeah, that you kind of got to give more context when they ask those questions.
2: Exactly. As I felt like buying bolt cutters, I was like, oh, I hope they've got the self-service here. Nah, you just got to wander through with the bolt cutters. And I also bought a fire extinguisher in the same shop. So
3: no, that's when you've just got to be as honest as possible. And when they say, what are you buying these for? You say, it's for a bike lock. And then you walk out. There you go. No questions asked.
2: Refuses to elaborate. And we've got Sonia on the phone now. Sonia, you've been looking a bit sus recently.
4: Yes, a story about my neighbours. They recently moved in. This is a while ago now. And I was also a new mum at the time, so a bit brain dead. Their dog had got into our garage.
2: Oh, no. How'd that happen?
4: So I'd say it was when my husband was either coming or going, getting the car in or out. So the dog must have slipped in. When we weren't aware, it was a little tiny dog. Our neighbours had come over and knocked on the door and said, hey, I think you've got our dog. And I'm thinking, well, no, I don't believe so.
2: We'd have a dog. How dare you accuse me of having a dog?
3: I think I'd know if we had a dog, okay?
4: So I said, oh, no, I don't have your dog, sorry. Anyway, they went away and come back and said, no, we're pretty sure that you've got our dog. So I said, okay, well, I'll look in the yard for you, because they're like, oh, we can hear it barking. I'm thinking, what on earth do you mean? So I look out in the yard, no dog, sorry. And then like, we think you've got it in your garage. I'm thinking, what on earth are these people accusing me of stealing their dog? Like, I don't want your dog. So, yeah, anyway, I did what they asked, went in the garage, opened the door. Anyway, the dog runs out.
2: Oh.
4: So now they think that I'm a dog stealer, basically.
2: Did you say the words, how did that get in there, or something to that effect, Sonia? What was your defence after being found to have, in fact, taken the dog?
4: Well, it's funny because they had the whole family out there, so they must have been looking for their dog. So the mum, the dad, two kids. Oh. Here I am, like... Oh, the dog's run out. I look guilty as. Like, it's just, oh, my God.
3: They hold onto the leash extra tight when they walk past your house now, in case.
4: It's so awkward. Yeah, because I'll try and be neighbourly and wave to them, but they still just give me the blankest stare now. So they just, I don't know, we're just done for, I think.
3: Damage done. Oh, thank you so much, Sonia.
4: No worries. Thanks, guys.
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25: The nickname detectives are going to put their badges on and play next. That is, you call up on 131060, tell us your nickname. We have to guess how you got it. That is how you play it, but it doesn't always go like
26: now,
25: that.
26: Do you remember last time we played last week and we called Crete?
27: Yes.
26: I believe it was Missy. Were we calling Missy in Crete? And she had an unbelievable nickname. Tell us, is this your nickname, Marissa?
28: It's not my nickname.
26: Whose is it?
28: It's another nickname.
26: Oh, great. No, okay. What is it?
28: It's Missy.
26: Missy would be a good nickname for Marissa.
25: Yeah.
28: But it is. It is.
26: Missy. Oh,
25: so it is your nickname?
28: Yes, it is.
27: Or that's just James Blake not knowing how it works. Hey, let's call someone in Greece and get him. Like, that is.
26: It was amazing.
27: Very
26: James,
27: obvious.
26: James, how long have you been a producer on the show?
1: I've been here since 2022.
26: That's four years. I'd say you went over 4 years. And that was an amazing call.
3: Nickname detectives, clearly it is a spectrum.
26: Yeah.
3: You know, at one end you've got the nickname. Oh, yeah, you were close. When I was three, I tripped over and my grandpa called me this. And it's a thing we'll never figure out versus my name's Nicholas, my nickname's Nick.
25: 1060, give us a buzz. If you know how to play it, hopefully.
3: Try and get somewhere between those goalposts and we'll have a good old time.
23: Three voices, too many lols. Fifi, Fev and Nick.

0: We love a nickname, and we love figuring out how you got your nickname, and that's the fun part. Nicknames are fun. George from Faulkner. Hey, George.
1: G'day, nickname detective.
0: Oh, thank G'day, you George. For giving us our official titles in this segment, George. Now, George, we need to get to the bottom of this. What is your nickname?
1: My nickname is Elmo.
2: Elmo.
3: My name's Elmo.
0: I know I was going to say, do you have a wacky voice, but you don't. Do you...
1: I can be an Elmo if you want me to.
0: Oh, you can too.
3: Can he?
1: I can.
0: Yeah. That wasn't bad. Are you all red? Do you go? Do you get red like a beetroot?
1: No, I don't.
2: Elmo. Who's Elmo's friend? Has he got any friends?
0: Oscar the Grouch. Mm. Cookie Monster.
1: Well, could be the Cookie Monster, but...
0: Then you'd be the Cookie Monster.
4: Yeah, then you'd be the
2: George,
4: Cookie Monster.
2: Yeah, but George Cook. George... what's your last name, George?
1: Abdo. Has got nothing to do with Elmo.
2: Okay,
0: I've got a question. Does your nickname Elmo have anything to do with the Sesame Street character Elmo?
1: It sure does.
0: Oh, okay.
4: That's one where there's no other Elmo.
5: No, last guesses.
2: Are you a puppet? Does someone pull your strings?
1: No, mate, never.
5: Three.
0: I mean, I don't want to say this, but Elmo is quite annoying. Are you annoying?
1: I don't think I am.
0: Okay.
4: All right, you're done. Sorry, guys.
0: Time's
4: out. And I just want to say, you and Fev were amazing there, Fee. I added nothing.
1: Good questions, but...
0: George, why are you Elmo?
1: So when I'm riding my motorbike, I used to... I had a onesie, Elmo onesie.
2: I can't believe we didn't get that.
4: That was actually... you're not going to believe me, Fee.
2: I can't believe we didn't get that.
4: 10 more seconds?
2: Yeah.
4: That's what I was going to
2: guess. I would have had 1,000 guesses and not got that.
0: What?
1: Yeah, it was pretty. It was a stumpy one. So I ended up wearing my onesie down to a bike meet and wore that onesie, and everyone was okay. We got Elmo from now on. So
0: the Elmo.
2: It's a good nickname,
0: onesie.
2: But yeah,
4: great
2: we wouldn't
4: nickname.
2: Have got it.
0: No,
4: couldn't have guessed
0: that you got us, George.
2: Right.
0: So we're nil and one to George. Thank you, George. Josh in Cranbourne. Morning, Josh.
6: Good morning, detectives.
4: Morning, Josh.
0: Mate. Joshy, what is your nickname?
6: My nickname was Milky.
2: Did you wear a Rev costume on a motorbike and ride down to a meet?
6: Thankfully not, no.
4: All right.
2: Can you squeeze milk out of your nipple?
6: No.
4: Are you just pasty?
2: Yeah, pasty. White.
6: No, I got a little bit of colour on me.
0: Does it have anything to do with milk, like you drank a lot of milk as a kid?
6: No.
2: Loves the Kahlua milk. Oh, you got real white hair.
6: At the time, yes.
4: Bang.
0: That's it.
4: Dang. Nicely done.
2: Albino style.
6: Like the Milky Bar Kid.
0: I said the Milky Bar Kid.
4: Well done.
0: Josh, bang. Thank you for that. We got one.
5: Legends tickets as well for everyone playing Nickname Detectives. Well done, mate. We'll see you tonight.
6: Oh, thank you.
2: He's not using them.
4: He's pumped up.
0: Enjoy
4: he's
0: that. David in Lynbrook. Morning,
4: we're
0: Dave.
4: We're about to see those on eBay this summer.
7: Morning, detectives.
2: G'day,
0: Dave,
2: mate.
0: What is your nickname?
7: Mike.
0: did someone forget your name and just keep calling you Mike?
7: No.
2: Is your last name Jordan?
7: No.
0: Oh, that would have been good.
4: David, Mike.
0: Mike. Anything to do with microphones?
2: Yeah.
7: No.
2: What's your last name, Dave?
7: Hunt.
0: Oh, I got it. Amazing.
8: It's called Fifi Fevernick's Happy Hour, and we take that pretty seriously.
4: All right. He's in here. He's got a notebook.
0: JB, James Blake is in the studio. Nerd alert.
9: Nerd alert. Thank you for the anthem.
0: I appreciate it. And you are our OH&S marshal. You nominate yourself as hall monitor.
4: Fire warden. Mm. Put his hand up to be a fire warden.
9: Yeah. Kind of regretting that. We had a drill last week, and we've got another meeting next week about the fire systems.
2: I'll tell you what, just if there's a fire, get out. Simple. Yeah. What do you need a meeting
9: That's
2: for?
9: That's kind of what the entire training is all about. But
2: just get out.
9: You've got to do it.
2: If you can't get out, jump out the window.
0: The only thing, and maybe it's a good thing, James, is our fire warden, because we, I think, have been responsible for two of the evacuations.
9: It's been good to be able to liaise with the fire department on those occasions. Because, real sees real.
0: So when I was putting my feet on OnlyFans and we set off some candles for the photo shoot, the seductive photo shoot next minute, The whole of Fox FM is out on the street.
9: And the rest of the businesses that are in this building.
4: I just realised JB to the fire department is like me to Fev in the Legends game. He really thinks he's the same, but he's not. It's just a bloke wearing
9: the key link in the chain.
0: Now, more importantly,
2: what are you doing in here, man?
0: Well, because cost of living crisis, and James Blake thinks he can help everyone listening with their cost of living crisis.
9: Yep. So I'm always looking. Chris Kohler, he's a great financial journalist. I'm taking in his tips. I'm looking at Barefoot Investor. He's got great tips.
0: I saw Chris Kohler. I follow him. Yesterday he was having a crack at delivery services, and he was right.
9: He has a brilliant book. That's unspoken.
0: You know, his dad's a bit of a finance guru.
9: Alan Kohler.
0: Alan, yeah.
2: Bet Nation have great tips too.
4: Oh, geez.
9: Gamble responsibly. Another financial influencer that I came across yesterday, Bryn Bamba, has, I think this is a really good tip. It's all about taking control of your spending. So here's a little bit of Bryn.
2: Thanks, Einstein.
10: I got a message on LinkedIn from a woman in Spain that said, I peed on cash every day for a month and I got the job. So the way it works, peeing on your credit card switches the power dynamic. You go from a place of feeling helpless, powerless, into a position of power. I know what I'm doing. I am the steward of the money I have, these lines of credit, these credit cards. I know what to do.
2: Did she say she weighed on her money?
9: Yeah.
2: What for?
9: To take back control of her finances.
0: Hang on, sorry, I couldn't answer her accent. She said what?
9: She pees on her cash and credit cards too.
0: But like, is that metaphorically speaking?
9: She's a kinky financial advisor.
0: That's disgusting. And why would you do that?
2: Why would you? Yeah, because other people got to touch.
0: You
2: want to?
0: You said you were helping us with our cost of living.
9: Yeah, well, you know, in a crisis, try everything.
0: So I'll tell
9: you
0: what,
4: you wouldn't want to be the barefoot investor around her. Chuck some shoes on, champ. Look out for the puddle.
8: Borders up. Fifi, Fev and Nick's happy hour. You are welcome.
0: That's a rite of passage movie. Like, there are some moments, movies, you need to experience in your life.
4: You said watch it with the boys.
0: Yes.
4: Doesn't it have Nazis and stuff in it?
0: There's an element of that, but that's history. World War
4: I or II.
0: That was the most boring. Even as a kid, I remember going, this is quite boring. And I didn't understand it because it went over my head.
2: Yeah,
0: but it's part of history.
2: Yeah, and you melted you. Sound of Music. Never watched it. And there's
0: amazing.
2: Obviously some great songs in the Sound of Music.
0: Of all time.
2: What's that most famous song?
0: This one. Hills Are Alive.
2: Yeah.
0: You Can't Fix a Problem Like Maria. I mean, there's so many.
2: Yeah, and Josiah came up with a stat. He's like, you tell the stat.
5: Well, there's this scene in The Sound of Music.
4: Oh, here we go.
5: Where,
4: if you zoom in on it and reverse what they
5: honestly,
4: say.
5: No, honestly, we used to. I've known this since like when I was in school, when I was younger. It's on YouTube and stuff where they didn't edit a scene out and they're walking through like one of the iconic scenes and you see someone, unfortunately, in the background, they were dead.
2: It was hanging from a tree.
5: And they didn't edit it out.
2: And it melted Phoebe. He's like, what?
0: Well, no, I said that never happened.
2: That never
0: Absolutely
2: happened.
0: Not. I've seen the Sound of Music multiple times.
2: And so I've
5: the
2: just
5: hills
2: got,
5: are alive, but so he is not.
2: I just said to Josiah, man, show us the clip because we're about to do this rave. And as I watched the clip, I've realised, because I've watched that clip, I've watched that show. It's a different show.
4: What do you mean?
0: It's a Wizard of Oz.
2: Josiah thought it was the Sound of Music.
5: They're both movies that my grandma forced me to watch when I was younger. Surely they're from the same era.
0: I would argue Sound of Music, Wizard of Oz, Grease. Like there are musicals you had to have seen as a kid.
4: Yeah, I know, but they're slightly different.
0: Different
4: eras.
0: In the same world.
2: I watched the clipboxy, and it's the guy in the tin, and and they're just skipping down
0: the Tin Man.
2: The Tin Man, and I'm like, and at the bottom of it says the Wizard of Oz.
5: I still didn't pick up on it.
0: Can we go back to this conspiracy? Did someone die in there?
5: You could see it.
2: You could see. Yeah, it's they're just
5: never got edited out.
0: Yeah. Yeah. Leon, is that true?
11: Absolutely not. It's false.
0: Is it that?
11: It's a famous urban legend.
2: Yeah, but they're going to say it's
0: so
2: not real because of
0: that they've seen.
11: It's like a crane. It's been digitally enhanced in the 90s and zoomed in. And it was like a crane from the set with like a swing.
2: That's what they tell lawsuits, bro.
5: Yeah.
2: They just made it up.
11: It just shows a lot of research that Josiah goes into with his conspiracies.
5: No, this is legit.
0: They're just trying to cover their tracks.
5: Yeah.
2: It's not like what happened with the gun and the bullet with the Western a couple of years ago. Because That's in life now. That we can see all that.
0: Alec Baldwin.
2: But this here, they're like, oh, we'll cover that up because it was, what, 50s or something, 60s, whenever that is. They can cover that stuff up.
0: They could have edited it out.
2: But they couldn't then.
11: One thing that is true about Wizard of Oz, you know about the asbestos snow?
0: No.
5: What?
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0: It's called Fifi, Feb and Nick's Happy Hour, and we take that pretty seriously. 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
2: Imagine entering a bodybuilding competition and deciding 5 months out from it you're going to do no weightlifting, take anabolic steroids and drink 24 beers a day.
3: I like it.
2: It's wild, it's and effort. It is what our next guest did. Peter Mosfield joining us from the US. Morning, Pete.
4: Hey, thanks for having me on. How's it going?
2: Good. Now, firstly, this sounds wild. It sounds very unhealthy, but how did this come about? Was it a dare? What made you do this?
4: Well, the bodybuilding show wasn't a dare. There was a bet that was made centered around me getting in the best shape of my life this year while drinking 24 drinks a day. So my plan was I'm going to lift weights to do that, but I did it once and I hated it. So I decided I was going to do steroids instead.
5: When you say 24 drinks, are you talking like beer cans or like what are you drinking?
4: Yeah, like a unit of alcohol. If it's 8%, that'll be two. If it's a regular light beer, that'll be one. You know, a shot to drink. So, you know, 24 drinks. That's on average.
5: That's a lot.
2: So why did you throw the beer in? Like, was that?
4: Yeah.
2: Because the steroids is enough.
4: Yeah, well, it was more around the drink. The steroids came later because I was like, how am I going to get in shape? This actually, I don't want to lift on a full belly of beer.
5: God, it's fascinating. Is it because you came last? So you didn't win, obviously.
2: But you looked good.
5: You looked amazing.
2: You did look good.
4: Thank you. I thought I was happy with the way I looked. There was someone that didn't show up, so technically I wasn't last.
5: Oh, bang.
4: Someone missed it.
5: Is it true? Because, you know, when the bodybuilders, they're all waxed up and they're shaved. You didn't shave down.
4: I didn't shave down. I've been trying to get back with my ex-wife. She's a big fan of the body hair. I was trying to get her to come to the show, be impressed. So that was kind of what I want. I wanted to look best for her, and she likes the body hair.
2: Did you get her back?
4: We're talking.
3: I was going to say, 24 beers a day is why I'd lose my wife.
5: Yeah.
3: But you're trying to woo her back that way. I like it.
4: Yeah, you know, I think it's my best self. I mean, it's a point of contention, I'll admit, but I think it's my best self.
5: Now, with the steroids, there's a lot of people and news articles about people taking steroids. You've done it for peptides, 5 months, peptides and the so forth. Any side effects?
4: Yeah. The biggest notable, and I did take a lot of things that were to counteract side effects and whatnot. I'm mostly vegan, so I thought that was helpful as well with some of the like skin stuff. But the biggest thing for me was sleep was horrific throughout. It was really, really difficult. So the 24 drinks did help in terms of trying to get myself to sleep, but I wake up constantly throughout the night. And you wake up kind of like ready to go. Because it puts you a little bit more on high alert, a little bit more aggressive, so you don't really rest the way you would when you're not on that. That's the biggest thing.
3: But the beers wouldn't help that either. Alcohol's not great for sleep.
4: It's not great for sleep, but it felt like it toned down a little bit of like the aggression. I mean, it felt
3: trying to counteract. You're trying to counteract the steroids with the 24 beers. God, it's a fine science.
2: Now, Peter, I'm not much of a drinker, but all I know about beer from the beer drinkers I spend a lot of time with here is it's about bloating. So wouldn't the beer – should you have gone for vodka or something that wasn't so bloating?
4: So I did. We made an adjustment as I went like kind of – so I put on 17 pounds in the first like 2 months of doing the steroids, which was my goal, and it was mostly beer calories. But then I did switch. I was drinking a lot of Diet Coke and vodka mixed together. That was the majority of what I was consuming. And then also, because right before the show, I cut down a little bit. It was drying me out. So I kind of had a weird approach to it. But the drinking less in the few days prior to the show, I think kind of hollowed me out a little bit, made me leaner.
5: God, it's fascinating.
2: And now, it sounds a bit like, you know, I've forgotten the guy that did the documentary series Super Size Me. But it feels like what you've done – nobody should ever attempt. Is that what did you take out of it? It even though you looked good and we've seen the photos, it must have been the unhealthiest you've ever been.
4: I've definitely felt better. I've definitely felt better. I did that. There's no way around it. I think, you know, I wasn't necessarily, people attached the meaning to it about it was like saying it's just the steroids, it's not hard work and things like that. I didn't really set out to prove any of those things. I was more just trying it. But I think kind of one of the things was you know, it doesn't matter the situation you're in. You might be drinking 24 drinks a day. You might be, you know, going through a divorce. It might be whatever. Like, you can still take on whatever challenge. Like, don't wait to do the thing you want to do. Just do it drunk.
2: Wow.
6: Peter, we appreciate your time today. It's a fascinating story. Check him out. Yeah. Booze Bag Fitness. That's his Instagram handle if you want to check him out as well. And obviously, you've got to say drink responsibly.
3: What? What is next?
5: Yeah, what is next?
3: Next challenge?
4: Well, I'm going to start lifting weights, and I'm going to see if I can actually sustain the strength I got from just steroids, if I can keep that by just lifting. But I am still going to be drinking till the end of the year for this bet. Unless I give it up, unless I don't.
2: Please give it up.
5: Is that a vodka there? You got a vodka Coke there?
4: It's a vodka Coke. That's exactly vodka. A little bit of coffee in there.
2: No.
3: A little bit of coffee.
5: No wonder you're not sleeping.
2: I mean, but babe, I just feel like your ex-wife would want you to stop drinking.
4: Yeah. I mean, I think I get through the end of the year, I get paid out, and then I think a big challenge next year is going to be involving not drinking as much.
2: Yes.
4: But there were some days. So
5: how much is the bet?
4: It's 60. It's

0: time today.
1: Orders up. Fifi, Fev and Nick's happy hour. You are welcome.
2: You've come in the studio.
3: Yes.
2: Because I love this. My first day back and you've got a little game.
4: I think I've got something that you, it's a game that you can play for free on your computer. Okay. So do you remember like the old, it was like...
2: Solitaire? Free sound?
0: Minesweeper.
4: Like, yeah, but when you went to Miniclip and stuff and you'd play like Flash games and...
2: No, I was fully Free Cell.
0: Mm. Oh, yeah.
2: Do you remember Free Cell? Yeah. It was like Solitaire on steroids.
0: That was like the... B-side boxing on the inbuilt games. Wow.
2: I loved it.
4: Did you ever do Habbo Hotel?
2: No.
0: I remember Habbo Hotel.
2: Oh, I'm actually a new one. Mum, Pearl's got me on a new one. You know, we used to do Wordle. Do you still do Wordle, Josiah?
0: I do it every single day with my mum.
5: Do it.
0: I replaced Fee with my mum.
2: Well, now I've got a new one for you, Squirtle. I'm doing Squirtle every day.
5: What's that involve?
2: It's like there's all these letters and you have to find like 60 words. So you've
5: like
2: got to find all.
0: Yeah, that's it.
2: It's a word.
0: Yeah, I'll do that.
4: So this one.
2: What have you got, James?
5: I think you find it's a word finder.
4: This will be a good one for you, Fee. It's called Hop, and it has been trained on all of the data that Google Maps has got from driving around.
5: Huh.
4: And you can drive on real roads on your computer.
2: Like on your Nintendo?
5: She's going to be no good at that.
2: I've not got a steering wheel on my computer.
4: You use like the keys and all that kind of stuff.
2: Where's the fun bit?
4: Well, you can practice driving.
2: This isn't a game.
0: Welcome back.
5: Is this a way to get Fee to drive better?
4: Yeah, because you can actually flip the car in the game.
0: No. What we want to do is we want to just get Fee to drive in every country because there's somewhere in the world your driving is like built for that place.
2: Yes, yeah. Bali. You know,
1: Fifi, Fev, Nick's happy hour.
2: I had an absolute nightmare on the weekend. Did you hear about the MasterCard global outage that happened on Saturday afternoon?
5: No, I didn't.
2: So there I was. I hadn't really ventured out much, not feeling great for a week or so. And I thought, you know, just let's, you know, go for a walk, get the girls out. And we went to the shops.
5: just a casual day at the shops.
0: It's good to switch it up.
2: Yeah. Went to the shops and to a shopping centre. And
0: went past the big one you always talk about recently.
2: Victoria Gardens.
0: Oh, no, went past Doncaster.
2: Doncaster.
0: Yeah, had a gig in Kew East the other night.
2: Do a bit of Doncaster, Westfield Shopping Centre. I do Eastland and I do Victoria Gardens. I took the girls to Victoria Gardens and went in there and went straight to one of those $2 shops because they do all the squishy dumplings. And Daisy wants squishy dumplings, so gone straight in for the squishy dumplings. And squishy dumplings, we bought maybe $15 worth. They're not super expensive, but because they're not the real ones, by the way. Don't get me started. Anyway.
5: Nightmare.
2: So I went to pay with my phone and it got declined. So I've panicked.
5: Leon!
2: I hadn't been out of the house for a while, so I thought, what's happened here?
0: Oh, no.
2: And I said to the lady, sorry about this. And then I went into my online banking. Credit card was fine, so I thought I'd run out of money. And I got some money on the credit card. So I tried again, got declined. And then I thought, oh, that's no good. Anyway, we'll go to the food court. We'll get something to eat. So I ordered the girls some food. Went to tap, declined, and I'm panicking at this stage. Like, what is happening? Mm-hmm. So then I said, "Girls, sorry, we can't eat and we can't buy anything."
5: Did you ring Leon?
2: I didn't ring Leon. What I did do is I rang the bank. Now, what is the? Don't get me started on why call centers don't. You know why we've offshored everything, and now we've apparently just made everything online. So my bank had a number. I rang the number, and it said you're out of business hours
5: because it's a weekend.
2: Weekends when people spend their money.
5: Yeah.
2: So here I was. I'm stuck in a shopping center, and when I say stuck, I've got to get my car out. How am I going to tap out? I didn't have any spares. I've only got my credit card attached to my phone. Didn't take a purse or anything. So then the only number I could get was technical failure. And I went, I'm hitting those guys up. So then I went through the technical failure line. Well, that was a 45-minute wait. So we're just sitting in a shopping centre. I eventually got through to the guy. He said to me, let's delete the card from your wallet and put it back in.
5: Mm-hmm.
2: So I deleted the card from the wallet, but it wouldn't let me put it back in. So now I have no way of paying for anything. Yeah. And I said to the guy, no, but I'm in a car park. I've got to get out. And they're not going to let me out without paying. I was trapped in a shopping centre car park.
5: Did you just drive through?
2: Well, no, what I sat there, he put me on hold again, and I'm not going to name the bank, but never came back to me. And when I say never came back to
0: me. Still haven't.
2: that was an hour and a half I was on hop.

0: old, and I, because I just left it on hold and got it. I did say to the girls, I looked back at them and went, girls, we're going for it. I'm going to try to get out of this car park with no form of payment.
1: Yes.
0: And I went up to the gate and I put my card in, and then it said I owed them $7.50, and I went, nah. So I pressed the little telephone button.
1: Oh, yeah.
0: And before the guy could even speak, the boom gate came up. He didn't even want to talk to me.
1: Yeah.
0: So they'd figured it out. But what are the chances? I've not left the house for like a week and a half. I go out, there's a global MasterCard outage and I'm trapped in a car park.
1: And I'm tipping Daisy would have really loved that too.
2: Yeah.
1: An hour and a half. No dumplings, no food.
0: She didn't understand.
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3: 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We're all about the vibes.
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1: Kids, and we love when they play games on their phones because sometimes it is educational. A lot of parents don't allow their kids to play games and be on iPads and phones, but I love Toby playing on her phone, and she plays with their cousins and they FaceTime and they play Roblox together and they play Dress to Impress.
2: They're not playing educational games.
1: No, it's educational. It is.
2: Dress to Impress.
1: Yeah.
2: Voted.
1: Getting the grouse fit to walk outside. They've got to learn early when they want to walk the catwalk. Oh, hello.
3: Oh, she's
1: here. She heard Roblox. Now, yesterday on the show, Fee, you were talking about a cow that's needed on Roblox.
3: Well, yeah, so
1: it's very rare.
3: Daisy and I do have quality time together.
2: Oh, my God.
3: We play. What's happening?
2: Oh, my God.
3: James is trying to pick up my six-year-old Daisy.
2: And did it in, like, spear tackle fashion.
1: Was very, he thought
2: man,
1: he was
2: it's
1: like,
2: a kid.
1: He thought he was playing rugby union, you know, when they do the line out, and he was about to pick
2: keep the receipts for your PT. Why did it take you that much to pick up a...
4: impressive fun.
1: It is fun, isn't it? And we play Dress to Impress.
4: Hours or minutes or seconds do you play? About 10 hours.
1: Hey, Daze, don't get in front of the rave. I'm getting there.
4: About 10 hours.
1: Okay. Geez, I wonder where you get that from, where your mum just cuts in and
2: doesn't listen to Fev or Nick talking.
1: Your
4: you
1: rave.
4: Play Adopt Me and Dress to Impress for like 2 hours.
3: But I do it for you. And this is the thing. I do. So, Daisy, yesterday I was telling Fev and Nick that I'm on Adopt. There's a game called Adopt Me. No, honey.
1: I said to you that I think my daughter, Toby, has a cow because I hear him talking about it. And I think it was Dress to Impress she dressed up as it.
3: Okay. So, Daisy,
2: I'd love to blame you, but it's weird that the kid that's had ice cream and iPad for breakfast would be up and about.
3: It's not ice cream. It's an Oreo McFlurry.
4: But that's ice cream. Why is there a cow?
1: Because we're trying to get you a cow on Roblox. Now, be quiet, please. Just for 5 seconds.
4: Why is there a cow?
3: People are going to call you a traitor in a second. Shh. Just be quiet for 1 second.
1: Now, picked up little Tobes because I tried to champion Toby yesterday going, I think she's got one. I think she plays Adopt Me all the time and she's got one. And we will maybe...
3: You told me Toby had a cow.
1: And I'll trade it to you so you can give it to Daisy because Daisy really wants a cow. So I went Fifi mode, secret little video. Mm. I pressed record and spoke to Toby. I was playing at work today. On air, Fee and I were playing Adopt Me. I was on the swings at the playground.
4: Did you literally go on my cake?
1: Yeah.
4: Oh, my God.
1: And I realised there's heaps more to that video, so whoever did that, it's cut it short. She started having a go at me about getting on her cow, and then I asked her, have you got the cow? She said, no. And I said, I thought you were good at this game. And she said, no, I'm not. I don't play it that much. I was like, oh, well, I thought you were better at it, so you need to get better. So we played it last night. We got some more stuff in our inventory, but we don't have a cow.
3: No, and I told Daisy, I think I can get you a cow.
1: Now you come in, Daisy. How much does Mum play Roblox? Does she play it more than you? Does she play Adopt Me more than you?
4: Yes, she does. She plays it for 10 hours.
3: What? I don't play for 10 hours.
1: I wonder if you return calls.
3: I play with you, sweetie, and sometimes when you're at school, I'm trying to get you strawberry bat dragons. Anyone who plays Adopt Me, if you've got a cow, a strawberry bat dragon, or a chocolate chip bat dragon, hit me up.
1: Yeah, and she's willing to pay.
3: I should pay cash.
1: She's willing to pay cash if you've got any of these. Now, 131060, I'm going to throw it out to Melbourne.
4: 131060 on the Fox.
1: Yeah, on the Fox. I want to know if you're playing Roblox more than your kids. Because Fee, as Daisy just pointed out, how many hours does she play a day? 10 hours a day in a 24-hour day, that is extreme. I don't think anyone else would be playing it longer than you.
3: I am just engaging in a game with my daughter.
4: No, but you do play for 10 hours.
1: Yeah, and she's at school.
4: People can hear me right now. People can listen to
5: me. Phone lines pouring through on 131060.
4: Everybody, be quiet, be quiet.
5: We've got a phone call coming through, Daze. Who is it?
4: Be quiet.
1: What is that?
3: She's doing ASMR on the microphone.
1: What's ASMR?
3: Hey, you know, like those videos where you listen to soft noises. More importantly...
4: Mom, be quiet. I want to do it again.
3: Oh, gosh.
4: And I want
2: to... Now, if there was only some way to fix this, I am melting.
3: Daisy, do Josiah's job. Do the... What's everyone listening to right now?
4: Hang on. I just want you to be quiet. Listen, just listen.
1: People. We are listening. We are on radio. People are listening to us.
4: Yeah, be quiet.
3: Okay, now do just our job. Do the where are you listening to us?
4: Fifi, Feb, and Nick and Daisy.
0: Fifi, Feb, and Nick.
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0: Fifi, Feb, and Nick's happy hour.
3: Now, we were just talking about Daisy, my six-year-old, is here at work with me
4: Hi.
3: This morning. Yep, that's her.
1: Remember when you said don't speak?
3: I did. I just said.
4: Got a lollipop.
3: You got a lollipop.
1: Yeah, put it in your mouth. Perfect.
3: Now, we were talking about, Fev and I, you and I were playing a game on Roblox yesterday called Adopt Me, and I was asking you if you could get me a cow because I need a cow or a strawberry bat dragon. And I wanted you to get them and trade them to me because they're really rare in Adopt Me.
1: So I championed my daughter, Toby, and said, I think she's got one because I heard them talking about it, a cow, but I think that must have been something to do with Dress to Impress because when I asked her, when I picked her up from school, she said she doesn't have one. And I said, I thought you were good at it. And she said, I'm not. So I'm flat with my kid for not being good at it.
3: She would be good at it.
1: Yeah, I thank you, Daisy. She's good at dress to impress.
2: Daisy, what happens if you just can't get this cow? Have you ever heard that? The concept of that?
4: No,
2: could you wrap your head around you couldn't have something?
4: But Mom said just you need to find the right person.
3: Yeah, if you persevere and you will succeed.
2: Yeah.
3: There we go.
2: Pay someone off.
3: I'm trying to. Alicia in Greenvale. Hi, Alicia.
7: Hey, Fifi, Feven, Nick and Daisy. How are we?
3: Say hi, Alicia.
4: Hi.
3: Alicia, do you end up playing Roblox with your kids?
7: Oh, I do 100%. But I have a question for you, Fifi.
3: Mm.
7: When you get the strawberry bat dragon, is it for Daisy or is it for you?
3: Well,
1: good question.
3: Absolutely for Daisy. But if I could get one for myself, that would be amazing.
2: Oh,
3: as well.
2: You want one?
3: Well,
2: this isn't just for Daisy.
3: No,
1: this is what it's all about.
3: No,
1: it's
3: Daisy. Yes, you can say something.
4: On here, it says. Isabella.
1: Yeah, but we'll get to that.
3: She's next.
1: We'll get to that.
3: Alicia, I do enjoy the game, but that's good. You should enjoy playing games with your kids.
2: Oh,
3: surely.
2: Games are great.
3: I loved Frogger and Donkey Kong when I was a kid.
2: I'm trying to get my kids into Grand Theft Auto.
1: But Fee has a real pattern of this where, you know, Daisy wants her to play, so now Fee's taken over and absolutely dominated. It's a bit like when we were at the Royal Melbourne Show and we got a beautiful young 12-year-old to come up and sing a Moana song. And she started to sing, and then Fee just took over, and you couldn't even hear her. She just likes to take over
3: it's
1: things.
3: Not that. I just love kids. I'm a big kid.
2: We've got a function tonight where we're all on stage.
1: Yeah.
2: And we won't speak.
1: No, we might as well not be there. Yeah.
2: Two Charlie Chaplins in the background.
3: That is not true. Thank you,
1: like
3: Alicia.
1: Oh, I love the show. Fee, I love it too.
3: Isabella in Oakley. Hi, Isabella.
8: Hi.
3: Isabella, how old are you?
8: I'm 12 years old.
3: Oh, Isabella, do you play Adopt Me?
8: Yeah.
3: Isabella, say hi to my daughter, Daisy. Daisy, say hi to Isabella.
4: Hi.
8: Hi.
1: Say, what do you got for me?
3: Isabella, what do you have on Adopt Me?
8: Well, I have a fly ride cow.
2: By the way, Isabella, she's got a bright blue tongue and teeth from the lollipop, and she's lit up.
3: Isabella, how much do you love your cow? Are you up for a trade?
8: Yeah, I'm up for a trade.
3: Oh. Daisy, what would you offer Isabella for a cow?
4: I would offer some mega neon pets.
3: Are you joking?
8: Yeah.
3: Oh, no, Isabella, I can't take your cow.
1: Give her some cash.
4: No.
2: Cash.
3: Do you want cash?
1: Well,
3: let's talk to your mum or dad.
2: Nothing sus about offering.
1: News.com is a bit going on in the radio world, but this will be the headline. Fifi offers kid cash.
2: Yeah, get to the van. There's lollies.
0: Three voices, too many lols. Fifi, Fev and Nick.
3: You witnessed what happened after that.
1: Yeah,
3: Daisy
1: did.
3: For the
1: Melted.
3: Next hour. Mummy, when can I get the cow? I kept saying, Bella's at school. Honestly, like, you've just got to wait. And then
1: just pay her cash, Mum.
3: Well, I was trying to. So then I rang Connie, Bella's mum, and she's just heaven. Like, talk about the most lovely family. I was saying, Connie, I want to give Bella something. What can I give her? Money. I offered $100.
1: Yeah.
3: And Connie was like, no, please. She just wants to give it out of the goodness of her heart. So then We had to wait till Bella came home from school. And then we all connected.
1: Did you? Online?
3: Parents were involved. Connie and I were witnesses. So little Daisy and Bella were online. And then the trade happened. I recorded it. Here it is. Oh, you don't want the candy corn?
9: Mm-hmm. Yeah, it's fine.
3: Are you sure? I told her to give you a candy corn.
9: No, it's okay.
3: Oh. Oh, my gosh. You're so sweet. Oh, this is so exciting. What do you say to Bella?
10: Thank you.
3: That is the nicest, most generous thing I think I've ever witnessed, Bella. You are absolute sweetheart.
9: She just wanted to do it out of the kindness of her heart, and she needs to learn that sometimes you can do stuff and not expect anything.
3: Oh,
9: thank you.
3: Oh, isn't that just, honestly, I was teary. And then Daisy was so excited she couldn't speak, but she kept running around in circles.
1: Did she?
3: Like, she just couldn't get over the fact that she finally got a cow. And guess what she called it? Bella.
2: Oh.
3: Bella the cow. We've got Connie and Bella on the line. Hi, Connie. Hi, Bella.
11: Hi.
3: Oh, you two have just made a six-year-old's year. She's still so pumped and excited. Thank you.
11: Oh, that's cute. Yeah.
1: Did Fee give you any cash?
2: Yeah, cash.
11: Look, he offered cash, but we said no. We didn't want anything for it.
2: Connie.
1: We'll transfer
2: Fee
1: it to me and Nick, and then we'll give it to her.
2: Yeah, we'll pass it on later. Just put it in Fev's account.
1: Because when Fee sort of transfers money, she gets zeros wrong, so that'd be nice.
3: Do you know
1: us.
3: What, Connie? What a beautiful family you've got, and what an amazing mum. Because what you when you said that to me yesterday, and I spent the afternoon explaining that to Daisy. What a generous, kind thing to do, and to not expect anything in return. Yeah. You have raised an absolutely beautiful daughter, Bella. You should be so proud of yourself.
11: Oh, thank you so much.
1: Well done, girls.
11: Yeah,
1: now,
11: I appreciate that.
1: Because you've taught Daisy that.
2: She got the thing she wanted for nothing.
3: She's learned from Bella.
1: I'm going to ring Daisy today and say, can I please have the cow because Toby doesn't have one. how do you reckon that
3: can
1: pay
3: she
1: it forward?
3: Can just have it for a few more days?
1: No, pay it forward because she's learned, then she'll go, oh, my God, I'm going to do what Bella did and give it to Toby.
3: Do you know what? She's six. Let her enjoy the cow.
0: It's called Fifi Fev and Nick's Happy Hour, and we take that pretty seriously. Fifi Fev and Nick, all over Melbourne.
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20: All over Melbourne, it's the Fox. The best bits.
21: I love a coincidence.
22: Do you?
21: I love a story where you're like, what? How? Again? That happened again. Yes. Yeah, he was there, she was there. Oh, my God.
22: I love it too.
21: So I read one that, look, I've done some research and I can see so far that it's true. It okay. sounded unbelievable, but now I've ChatGPT'd it and I've Googled it and it says it's true, but it is absolutely unbelievable.
23: Carrie, I also owe you an apology because even though I apologise for the one that I got wrong, I think I need to apologise to you more broadly because I found myself in a similar position to you where now I read the news and look at videos. I've got no idea what's real. And what's
21: I know. Not. I mean, it's just storytelling now, really, isn't it?
23: Yeah.
21: Just making stuff up.
23: Yep.
21: Okay, so I'm going to take you back to July 1974. This is also a very sad coincidence.
23: Oh.
21: Like as in, sorry, it's not a woo okay, at the end. It's okay. More like, that's weird.
23: Okay, I'll try and
21: because the last coincidence I gave you was a few weeks ago when a family visited an Airbnb in Portugal.
23: And they were in the picture.
21: Yeah, they were looking at a picture of a photograph taken of that same beach like 30 years earlier. And that family was 30 years earlier in the picture on the wall having like sunbathing on the beach. That was the last time I brought you.
23: I'm not meaning to be antagonistic, but is that a coincidence?
21: Yeah, that you then go rent an Airbnb that's got a photo that you never knew was taken.
23: It's weird, but I'm like, so is it a coincidence?
21: I don't know. I'll give you this story and you tell me if this is a coincidence.
23: Sure, sure.
21: Okay, 1974, we're in Bermuda.
23: Yeah. Oh, where's that?
21: The Triangle area.
23: Is it the Caribbean?
4: Yeah.
23: Where are we?
21: I think Bermuda's in there. Okay, what is the Bermuda Triangle? People disappear there.
23: I think it's a section of the sea.
21: Okay. Anyway, let's talk about 17-year-old Neville Eben.
23: Please.
21: He was struck and killed by a taxi while riding on his moped, right? He was in it's in a small town, Sandys Parish in Bermuda. Very sad. Fast forward a whole year later, exactly a year later, his younger brother, age 17, Erskine.
23: No.
21: Because he got the moped after his brother died.
23: What? He just kept the moped?
21: What?
23: He just kept the moped.
21: Well, yeah. What's he going to go out and sell it and buy another one?
23: I don't know. I think if my brother died on a bike, I don't know how I'd feel just hopping on it.
21: I don't reckon they're in an area of the world where they just buy and sell mopeds all the time. I think the fact that they've got a moped,
4: but
21: it's a family moped, and they're keeping
4: it. He might not be able to let it go.
23: Nice. Yeah, okay.
21: So, 1 year on, his brother, the same age, was killed riding the exact same moped.
23: Hey, what if it's the moped?
21: On the same road. Wait. By the same taxi driver, and police can confirm that in the taxi was the same passenger that was in the car the year earlier when the brother was killed.
23: Nah.
4: Whoa.
21: Yes. Google it. Look it up.
23: Imagine if it's taken you a year. Imagine if you're that passenger and you're like, I'm never getting in a taxi again. And then all your friends are like, it was a freak one-off thing. And they take a year to convince you to get back in the cab. And then you get in the cab and you're like, you won't believe it. It was the same taxi driver. And then it happens again.
21: Look up Eben. The family name's Eben. Anyway, is that a coincidence?
23: Yeah,
21: that's a coincidence, surely.
23: That's definitely a coincidence.
21: Not a happy one, but it's a coincidence.
23: Not a good one, no. But so do we reckon there's something dodgy with the moped and he definitely should have given it away?
21: But then,
4: or dodgy with a taxi driver.
23: How many people has this taxi driver killed?
4: Yeah.
21: Well, I didn't chat that.
23: Two, at least.
21: At this point. That's a lot. Mm. I don't reckon.
23: Is there a third brother we need to be worried about?
21: I haven't looked up that either.
23: Okay.
21: I thought that was enough of a story, to be honest.
4: The person in the taxi and the taxi driver should not be allowed to hang out anymore.
21: Ever again. But they do say it happens in threes, don't they? Mm.
5: Someone has come out and say this did happen. Teenager dies in the exact same set of circumstances. Yep. His brother can confirm, I am the moped.
23: I am the moped.
21: Don't joke about stuff like this.
5: I don't know if it's real.
21: It is real.
23: Can confirm I am the moped.
5: Someone was taking the piss because they don't think it's real.
21: Well, I wanted you to do some proper research. Anyway,
5: I thought it was funny.
21: It's too specific.
5: They
21: even had the name of the driver, Willard Manders was his name.
5: Wow, how'd they come up with a new fake name?
21: Willard Manders is not a name. If you're going to come up with a fake name, are you calling them Willard Manders?
5: What's the first fake name comes to your mind?
4: Willard.
23: What about if they asked, did he have a will? And they're like, yes, he was driving the cab twice. I'm trying to help, Sammy. I'm trying to help.
6: This is Carrie and Tommy.
22: Carrie Bickmore and Tommy Little.
21: One of our country's most successful authors joins us now. She's sold more than 25 million books worldwide. You may know her from Big Little Lies. She now has Big Little Truths out. It is Leanne Moriarty.
24: Thank you very much. Hello.
21: First question. I thought you were never going to write a sequel.
24: I know. I did. I did say that. I was very clear that I would never write a sequel.
21: Yes.
24: But then, that was the one book where I started saying, because I wrote it when my children were just starting school.
21: Yeah.
24: So it was like you've joined a new community or moved to a new village.
21: Yeah.
24: And I had my children quite late, so I could see with my friends who had teenage children that there was a lot ahead of me. And I thought, well, maybe once I become a parent of teens.
21: That's There's another book in it.
24: Yes, exactly.
21: How much pressure do you get from, obviously it's been turned into the show that we've all seen Nicole Kidman in, Reese Witherspoon's company created. How much pressure is there from them to go, come on, do another one because we want to keep the series going?
24: Yeah, there was a lot of pressure.
21: Yeah.
24: It was sort of ebbed and flowed over the years. And somebody would be on a red carpet and say, yes, yes, we'd do it. And then they'd start talking to me and I'd say, maybe one day. And then actually what had happened was I'd started writing a completely different book set in a high school, and then there was another one of those sort of swells of interest in a new season, and then I suddenly thought, actually, I could give this high school plot
21: to my story.
24: Yes, yeah, yeah, to the so, yeah.
23: With Big Little Lies, when it gets made then into a, as Carrie said, a smash hit TV show, do you get creative involvement as it gets adapted, or do you even want it, or is it something you have to accept that you kind of hand your baby over?
24: Well, I handed my baby over. Yeah. I don't know if maybe as you become more successful, you could become more demanding.
23: Tinkery.
24: Yes, because yes. It was interesting with those first contracts. I can remember one clause on the contract said she will get two tickets to the premiere. And I thought, well, isn't that just good manners? I'd be invited to the premiere. That actually has to
4: my
24: be
4: premiere.
24: Yeah, has to be put as a clause. So I think that showed how little.
21: Is that so someone doesn't come along and go, I want my whole family to come.
24: I wonder, well, maybe you're right. Maybe it's that. And yeah, I guess I especially with your first adaptation, you have no power, so you're just incredibly grateful to say yes, please do it. But I feel much happier having very little, just because I think if you try to hold on, then you hold on too tightly, and I don't think that's actually the right thing to do for. Because it is a different medium.
21: Because when I read, so I hadn't read Big Little Lies, but I'm halfway through Big Little Truths.
24: Okay, yeah.
21: And I saw at the beginning of it you saying that even the series Big Little Lies, it's not all exactly the book. I just assumed it was the straight book put on screen, and there was heaps of differences to it, which I thought was a really good thing to tell us as we were reading it. Because I was like, oh, okay, so now I've got a different, you know, I'm just going to take a slightly different view of it as I'm reading it.
24: Yes, so the book follows on from the book. And I remember one screenwriter saying to me something about television eats up material. So what I might take pages to describe is only a few seconds on the screen. So they want more and more. And also I think they want every episode to have an arc. Mm-hmm. And so that's why they add all sorts of things. So my Madeline never had an affair. And my Madeline would not have had an affair. And so that's not part of her backstory in my book.
23: Yeah.
21: Is it a rude question? I think it is a rude question, but I'm interested in the answer. To ask, is it big business, big money to have a book converted into a series? Like, do they pay you well for your work?
24: No, you don't have much power in the.
21: Interesting.
24: In the beginning.
21: Right.
24: Because, yes, every...
21: You're just lucky that someone wants
24: it. Yeah, exactly. And especially because the show was a success. So then my books became an element in a formula.
21: But do you get royalties if it does better than you thought, or are you just getting paid a base amount, and if it does well, it doesn't?
24: I think in the first contracts you didn't get much, but in the later contracts... Again, you've gotten more negotiating power, so then I think you do better if it does better.
21: Yes,
24: yeah,
21: right.
24: Yeah,
21: yeah.
24: Yeah.
21: When you look at the younger generation, I think of, you know, the number of arguments I have trying to get my kids off their iPads and watching screens. And when I grew up, like, I was making radio plays on my cassette and acting out all the parts, and here I am doing this as a job. And I read that you got, like, was it a dollar from your dad to write your first book or something when you were a kid? And do you worry that creativity is going to be lost with the younger generations now?
24: Sometimes I worry if they're reading enough, but that my kids aren't reading enough.
21: Yeah,
24: but
21: I know. Even your kids aren't reading enough.
24: I know, but maybe because they know that, maybe they know it matters too much to me.
21: They're rebelling.
24: Yeah, maybe. But I see, and you know, I have a niece who for her birthday. She wanted to go into Dimmicks, and my sister created this for her you can get as many books as you want in however many minutes. I forget what it was, but she was just grabbing
0: a
24: books.
0: Frenzy.
24: Yes, a frenzy. So there are people, and she is incredibly creative. And I know there are, because just last night I had an event and there were some young children there who want to write stories. So, yeah, no, I don't think, I don't actually think. And I think they'll use, in the same way that now they use their phones and they can film.
21: Yes, the technology will help bring that creativity to life.
24: Yes, exactly.
23: Well, Leanne, I have a possibly two-pronged question. The answer might be the same for both. But I was interested in, A, your favourite book, and B, if you had one that was the most, left the biggest impression on you.
24: Oh, that's a very, very hard. I probably always say The Accidental Tourist by Anne Tyler. And I have a signed first edition of her book, which my American editor gave me. And I deeply offended my husband because when I opened it, I said, this is the best gift I have ever received in my entire life.
21: To be fair, I used you on the plane recently. I was opening your book to read it and the person next to me saw that you had signed it because you'd sent one into the office here. And, and they were like, is that actually like signed? I was like, yeah. We're friends. I'll claim it.
24: Oh, that's really nice.
23: Leanne Moriarty's new novel, Big Little Truths, The Sequel to Big Little Lies, is available now. Leanne, thank you so much for your time.
24: Oh, thank you.
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2: This is Carrie and Tommy.
3: We have a segment where we're posed a question. We ponder over said question before the answer is revealed and we see how close we are.
4: G'day, the guys want to know. They'd like to check in. It's Carrie and Tommy's. What do you reckon?
3: Producer Sammy.
5: What is the question?
6: What do you reckon the average age to move out of home in Australia is?
5: 105. I don't even know if I feel like multi-generational homes are going to become the norm because kids are never ever going to be able to move out. We go on the way of Italy, all those beautiful countries like Greece and Italy where they all just live together.
3: Mm.
5: I think it would make parenting easier. Parents can like help
7: out. Oh, you'll be nonna.
3: I think they...
5: I'll be nonna.
7: Yeah.
5: It blew my mind the other day when I realised it could be a grandmother. Yeah.
7: Oh, funny, remember what Sam called it?
5: Yeah, a gilf. Yeah, he's Jesus. My producer boss.
7: Producer boss.
3: He's your producer.
5: Feels weird saying
3: he's
5: boss.
3: He's your producer. Yeah. He's certainly not your boss.
7: I was trying
3: there
7: to
3: is no world where Sammy is your boss. The guy who has to take a break, you little concussion timeouts, and Carrie, you reckon he's your boss?
5: Well, I don't want to be disrespectful.
3: But
7: to the guy who called you a gilf.
5: Anyway.
6: I was also trying to change gilf to be respectful, and I was thinking of changing the G, and I forgot about the F.
5: So what?
6: Gladiator, okay, mate.
5: What age did you move out of home?
3: I think I was 22 or 23. I think it was around, if that's not exactly right, that's the ballpark. What about you?
5: I think I moved out when I was 21 and moved into state all at the same time.
3: Mm. Mm.
5: Although I did move back in with my dad, who I hadn't lived with on the other side of the country. So does that count? So I probably moved out of home. Sorry.
3: No, that does not count at all.
5: No, as in I hadn't ever lived
3: move
5: with
3: out
5: my
3: at
5: dad.
3: All. You moved in with your dad. Exactly.
6: It was a 4-hour flight.
5: Sorry, I've moved into state and then moved in with my dad. So I didn't move out of home. No.
3: No,
7: did you
3: no.
7: move out of your dad's house?
5: Okay, when I was like 23,
3: 24. Yeah.
7: And back in with your mum.
5: At some point I did move back in with dad. It happens though. You move in and out,
7: in and out.
5: But no, I had to pay board. I was on my...
3: I'm not saying it wasn't crap.
5: No, my dad's house was amazing. But with mum, I had to pay board.
7: Right.
5: Yes. My parents are very strict on that. I can't even imagine my kids being able to move out of home anytime soon.
3: I had to put
7: Addie's tough for Addie.
3: I think board is, or maybe it's not common anymore. Board. I mean, as soon as I finished school, I had to pay board.
5: I don't reckon people pay board anymore.
3: Yeah,
5: I'd be fascinated if people do because I feel like everyone's just softer parents than our parents were. Our parents were like, can we get some cash out of this kid that's working at the surf shop? Yes, we can.
3: Yeah.
6: Should we ask producer Sarah quickly? She's our youngest member of the team.
3: Yes.
6: Sarah?
3: Sarah is 21. How old are you, Sarah? 24.
5: She's your boss?
3: 24. Yeah.
8: I still live at home.
5: Of course, you bring in home cooked meals every day.
6: What about board?
8: I'm very grateful for them. They're the best.
6: Do you pay board?
8: No, I don't.
5: No.
6: She's already booked in another international holiday for us. Not for us, sorry.
5: Are you going with her too, boss?
3: Sammy, are you trying to throw someone under the bus for taking an overseas holiday?
6: Yeah, I was like, how's she having so much fun,
3: when
6: man?
3: You take every second week off this job
5: here.
3: To go to Italy.
6: I went to Italy once and I only went for 2 weeks because I wanted to be back here for you guys.
3: No, you didn't. You came back when we were on survey break.
6: No. Wow, you got
5: this
6: a short
5: feels like
6: memory.
5: A,
9: I cancelled my holiday
5: chat.
9: So Sammy could go on holiday.
5: Okay, so what
3: so
5: what do
3: I
5: you reckon?
3: It's older.
5: I reckon it's 29.
3: I reckon there's going to be, I reckon it's one of those things, I don't want to get into which mean, median, all these things, but I reckon the age is going to be skewed higher because there are people who never leave home. So I reckon the average age is going to be like 31, most common age is going to be more like 26.
5: Yeah, I reckon too.
6: The average age is actually for women, 23, men, 24.
3: Whoa.
5: That's a lot younger but than I thought.
6: It's trending upwards pretty quickly. So like in the 80s, about 1 in 3 Australians between 20 and 24 lived with their parents. Now it's 1 in 2. There's actually a lot more older people. So people between 25 and 30, 40 years ago, it was 1 in 10 people living at home. Now it's 1 in 5.
5: What age do you think then you just never move out?
3: Oh, I was going to say, if you get to 40 and you're still living at home, as if you're leaving.
5: No, of course.
3: Like
5: they'll be off the perch soon and then it'll be your house.
3: Oh, you're waiting for them to die.
5: Absolutely.
3: No, but then your cooking goes, your washing goes.
5: Isn't that when you get a wife?
3: That's a great idea, Carrie. I don't view gender roles like that, but now that we're doing a throwback.
2: This is Carrie and Tommy.
0: Carrie Bickmore and Tommy Little.
3: Because earlier in the week we were doing the unusual call topic, 131060, have
7: you died.
5: Who would have thought so many people had died?
3: Yeah,
5: it was. We're still getting calls from people that obviously are alive now. That's why they're calling us, including people like Pete. Pete.
9: Hey, how are you, Carrie?
5: Did you die?
9: Yeah, mate, I got electrocuted way back in the day when you, anyway, I got electrocuted as an apprentice electrician, as you do, and I died and they resuscitated me. It took quite a while and it keeps showing up every time I get my flight medical, Tommy. This is one for you.
3: Oh, you're a pilot.
9: Yes, and every time I do a cardio test,

0: mate had.
1: Yep.
0: It's just sort of just that little bit on the graph. They're always saying, is there a problem? And they, yeah, no, I'm cool. I just died.
2: Pete, I've got heaps of questions. The first thing I think of when you say you got electrocuted, was there awful burns and stuff involved as well?
0: Yeah, skin grafts on the three fingers. Look, to be honest, Tommy, I can't remember actually what actually happened. I got hooked up at the South Australian. I was in South Australia in a high-rise building, got hooked up. Luckily, people saved me, and these people were wonderful. They were that good that the Ambos let the people keep resuscitating me all the way through to intensive care.
3: What happened to make you executed? Electrocuted.
0: Look, this Tommy, this one's for you. It was a big weekend, mate. It was a big weekend, and this was Monday morning, 10:05 a.m. And I just made a mistake as a third-year apprentice electrician on a fire circuit that I thought was isolated, that wasn't, and I got hooked up, and I was up on a ladder, and I was hooked up like you do. Just you can imagine a scarecrow getting that's me getting zapped out.
3: Hey, I've had a big weekend too before. It's not just a Tommy would understand
2: she
3: it. I get
2: you
3: it
2: know
3: too,
2: about
3: Pete.
2: It as well,
0: you get it there, right? Well, Carrie, this one's for you. Always pick up a guy. Your next dude, he needs to have a little bit of spark about him. Make sure you ask if he's got some spark. Okay. He needs a bit of spark there.
2: Hey,
0: Pete,
2: are you a commercial pilot?
0: Yes. Keep going.
2: Oh, what do you fly?
0: I interrupted. That's classified, Tommy.
2: Okay. Mm-hmm. It's always exciting to speak to someone in the sky. Thank you, Pete. Really appreciate it.
3: What about Bronwyn? Hey, Bron.
4: Hi, how are you going?
3: Good. Who do you know that died?
4: My husband came to bed one Saturday night after a couple of cheeky rums.
2: Yes.
4: And went to sleep, so he thought, but in actual fact, had a cardiac arrest and a heart attack.
3: But could you see it happening, or you were asleep too?
4: No, I was asleep as well, but I kind of woke up because I thought he was snoring, which he wasn't. He was having his heart attack.
2: And so,
3: how stressing!
2: I mean,
3: don't go into
2: details if it's going to, you know, bring up too painful memories. But what does that look like? Like, is there like convulsions or?
4: No, he was. What I thought was snoring was actually the death rattles.
2: Oh,
4: it was awful. Yeah,
2: is that a real thing? Is that's a real thing?
4: Apparently, yeah. That's what I got told. That's what it would have been.
3: So, did you have to do CPR on him?
4: I did. I managed to get through 3 minutes of CPR.
3: With 000 on hold helping you, or you just did it?
4: Yeah, 000 on zero telling me what to do and when to do it. And then they were like, is there anybody else at home? I said, actually, yeah. So I yelled out to my 21-year-old son, and he then took over and did 18 minutes of continuous CPR until the Ambos got there.
3: Oh, how distressing.
2: Hey, Bronwyn, had you done your first aid training?
4: I did, yes.
2: Yeah.
4: I had to do that for work. So I'd done that. I completed my latest one 2 months beforehand.
2: Wow.
4: And my son had completed his. But that all goes out the window.
3: Of course. Yeah. But maybe something inside you just knows, you know, how to do it or something. Oh, how distressing for you all, Bronwyn. That must have been
4: He's here with us now. He's a part of what they call the 8% club. Only 8% survive cardiac arrest at home. So he's no deficits. He's absolutely fine, which is awesome.
2: That's great news. Yeah. Thank you for getting involved, Bron. Really appreciate it. Very quickly, Megan, we've been talking about people that have died and made a miraculous recovery. Can you talk to us?
5: Yes, my daughter, when I gave birth to her, she ruptured my uterus.
3: Oh.
5: So just broke all my stitches open from my previous cesarean. So second contraction, and I was being raced through the hospital. She actually died in me.
3: Oh, Megan.
5: They don't know how long she was not breathing for. She took her first unassisted breath at like 22 minutes.
3: So hold on. So she passed away in you, and at that point you were in what condition?
5: I had already had a spinal tap and everything, so they knew that there could be complications.
3: Yeah.
5: They induced me, and then, by the second contraction, everything had just fallen apart.
3: So how did they get her out?
5: Cesarean. So they run me through. They knocked me out. They had to obviously work on me because I had internal bleeding. I nearly died. She did. So then they ended up taking her to a children's hospital.

0: She was in an induced coma for 5 days.
1: Oh, man.
0: They ended up, they did really well. Like, I was very grateful. They reduced her body temperature down to the lowest they could, which then preserved her brain, her organs, her everything. She's 100% fine now.
2: Oh.
0: They were, like, so worried and, yeah, sat me down. They did scans and tests and everything. Said she's made full recovery, which even the doctors were very surprised about. They were saying that she'd probably have some brain damage, but they didn't know what. But, yeah, she'll be 15 in October and still probably my strongest-willed daughter. She's very... She's very headstrong and very, everything my way.
3: You say that, Megan, not with that beautiful tone that mothers often have where they're like, it can be good and it can be annoying.
0: Oh, yeah. I always say she's either going to run a prison gang or a company. Like, she's just, and you never know, like...
1: Childbirth is just miraculous, Megan. Like, what a woman's body can go through and the dangers involved. Like, how incredible. Yeah. I'm so glad you're okay and that she's okay. And hearing the quavering in your voice, I think it must just feel like it was yesterday. Does it just feel so raw and real? I can't imagine.
0: Yeah, it's still a bit hard. But, she's very like, yep. I died. I've died before. Like, she's proud of it.
3: when she's giving you the shits, do you remind her that she nearly killed you?
0: I remind her that she's here because of me.
1: Yeah.
0: And, like, if I hadn't taken the right precaution, she wouldn't be here.
3: Yeah.
1: Good on you, Megan.
0: No, she's a very, very outspoken girl. Yeah. And I put that down to that's why she survived. Like, she had that will. She was like, nope. Not letting it happen. I'm going to be the pain in her butt my whole life.
3: Good on you, Megan.
4: Deja vu? No, just some best bits from the other afternoon. 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
0: The best bits. This is Carrie and Tommy.
2: Tommy.
3: You're thinking, who's Magnus Ferrell? It's Will Ferrell's son.
2: I know.
3: He's an amazing musician, 22 years old, and I got to catch up with him this morning. Went off to a good start this interview until something weird happened. Have a listen. Hey, Magnus, how are you?
4: I'm good. How are you?
3: Yeah, very, very, very happy to be chatting to you. I have to say from the outset, I'm going to call myself an OG fan because I was on to you before the clip of your dad talking to Michelle Obama went round. I was like there before that moment. I'm like, I'm claiming it. One of your first fans.
4: Thank you so much for following. Okay, wait. What song got you?
3: Life or Death.
4: Got you.
3: I like.
4: Okay.
3: Yeah.
4: All right.
3: Life or Death. Yeah. I really like Life or Death. I actually like them all. And I would have thought until I'd seen you that you are much older than you are because your music is quite wise. Like a lot of it's love songs, but it's got like so much depth to it for a 22-year-old. Have you had the joy of being in love before?
4: I have. I have. I just try and write about real experiences, and in doing so, I have to go live real experiences. So I think who I am, and also just part of the job is like going out and living life. And I think you build up reps with that, like anything else. So I don't know, maybe that's the maturity of the music. I also think like the chords and stuff we use is a little different. Like I really like old soul and jazz and disco. So I don't know, which is, I don't find that very often for people my age. Just, I don't know.
3: Where did that come from? Was that what you listened to in your house growing up? Is that what mum and dad played?
4: Yeah, I grew up playing piano, and that included jazz band. It's where I met one of my closest friends and co-collaborators.
3: Were you at band camp?
4: Yeah, I was like a little band kid with like a mop on my head and learning a bunch of jazz stuff, which I'm still like kind of getting into today. But yeah, I don't know. It just like places those weird chords in your brain, and you miss them when you don't hear them. And I think disco and soul is like one of the greatest genres that you can listen to for that reason.
3: How's your world been since Asleep Talking has blown up after your dad proudly played it to Michelle Obama? Has it been a bit of a whirlwind?
4: Yeah, it's been a lot. I would say it's been a relief more than anything else that, you know, this song I took a huge risk on just pushing as the single and pushing as the one I wanted to put out. It worked, and I like now I can trust my gut feeling, which is so awesome. It was crazy to see the first lady, like the former first lady of the United States. Like, what? It sounds crazy, me even saying it out loud. And then it was like one thing after another. One celebrity that I, you know, looked up to after another, reposting it.
3: Like who's contacted you that you've been like, oh my God, they love it?
4: Justin Timberlake is the biggest one. I grew up listening to his stuff and, you know, on the radio on the way to school, that was just like Suit and Tie was playing and Rock Your Body. And all those songs still lasted like my college career. Like we were playing them at parties and people would be getting down to them. I'm like, damn, this is that good that it's like.
5: It's JT. His power went out. And I think the Wi-Fi went out because the power went out. Totally random.
2: Yeah.
5: He was going to try to get on his phone, which it looked like he did for a second.
3: Okay, so I obviously had heaps more to talk to him about before he lost power.
2: Yeah.
3: I want to talk to him about his dad. I want to talk to him about nepotism.
2: Do you think the management stepping in was like one of those things where he wanted to get off the call?
3: No, don't say that.
2: I wasn't sure if you had a vibe on it.
3: Well, let's find out up next.
2: Did he come back?
3: Whether he came back.
2: Okay.
6: This is Carrie and Tommy.
0: Carrie Bickmore. And Tommy Little.
3: We are in the middle of a chat with Magnus Ferrell, Will Ferrell's son, who's a singer, well known for his song Asleep Talking.
2: Yes.
3: He's new on the scene. I got to chat to him this morning. We just heard part of the interview and then suddenly there was a power outage at his place.
2: Sounds sus.
3: Yeah. And so now we enter back in as Magnus is about to head to the home residence. I think he must have been in his pool house. I think he's going into Will's house.
2: I want a pool house.
3: Yeah, he's going into Will's house to have the rest of the chat. Have a listen.
7: My power just went out.
8: Oh,
3: Oh, really?
4: So I'm in the dark and with no Wi-Fi.
3: And now you're on upside down. I'm going to have to talk to you like that. Are you still living at home, Magnus, or are you out on your own now?
4: I am living at home.
3: Okay, that's feeling a bit better. Oh, you're going outside.
4: This is insane. Has this ever happened to you guys before?
3: Not talking to someone, no. Are you now walking along the street? Is this your first street interview?
4: I found a good place with Wi-Fi.
3: That's better.
4: Crazy.
3: Yeah. One of the things I thought when I saw the clip of your dad showing it to Michelle, so I've got three kids and my son's 18 and I'm so proud of him. But obviously I only know your dad as like stepbrother's dad. I don't think of him as a dad. And seeing how he's like proud and gentle and genuine, I'm like, oh, yeah, of course. He's just a dad who's super proud of his son.
4: Yeah, I mean, that's what was super special to me, I think, for the whole experience of seeing that video blow up. I didn't think that people didn't know who he was as a dad. Everybody just knows him as like the funny guy. But he's, I don't know, we're very close and he's always been supportive of anything I wanted to do. And yeah, it was just cool that people were reacting to that.
3: What's the best bit of advice he's given you along the way?
4: I think he's set the most advice he's set by example. Just him being his authentic self is like something that really rubbed off on me. And I've seen how that just directly has led to his success. And I don't know, he just keeps encouraging me to be me and not to like think too much and just go do.
3: Yeah, well, I've seen you talk about, you know, the title of Nepo Baby and you own it. You're like, yeah, cool. That's obviously why that clip blew up was my dad talking to Michelle. Now, fortunately, you're bloody talented. But is it equal parts annoying as it is like a gift? Like, do you feel like, oh, I don't want to have to live in the shadow of somebody, but at the same time, you know, it's so hard to break through. I'll take the breakthrough and now I've just got to prove to the world that I'm my own man.
4: Yeah, I mean, I think that I don't think that video would have gone as viral as it did if the music wasn't there. It was going to make this like moment of spotlight kind of in my control. Like it was going to happen at some point. So yeah, I knew that. But I also knew that I had to like prepare enough for when that moment came. So I think I have an advantage and I acknowledge it, but also it's like, there are some disadvantages to, you know, some people don't really think I work that hard because of said video or because of the nepotism thing, but it is what it is.
3: Maybe it'll feel like to prove them wrong.
4: Right, exactly. That's kind of how I was thinking about it. I don't think it's that annoying. I think that there's just too many good things that come out of it. And it's like, whatever, I got to talk about it a little bit.
3: Yeah. I saw that you want to collab with Billie Eilish. What is it about Billie Eilish that you're a big fan of?
4: I was really inspired by like the dynamics in which she sings with. And so she was just somebody I like really tried to sing like when I was growing up. Yeah, I don't know. I think her voice on like a very soulful track would be something that I haven't heard her sing yet. And that'd be really cool to see.
3: I saw this clip of Olivia Dean. I think it was only from like a year ago or maybe even two, performing at like this tiny side stage at Glastonbury and now, you know, performing to hundreds of thousands of people. And I was like, that trajectory from performing to a small, intimate crowd, it must feel totally different. Are you a big crowd player? Do you prefer the small stuff or you freak out in front of like the hundreds of thousands? What's your, you know, do you get nervous?
4: I mean, that's kind of like part of what you learn when you're developing. And obviously like I'm still developing, but I think like a huge part of developing as an artist is playing live shows. And I played, you know, anywhere from shows in front of five people to shows in front of 100, shows in front of 500 people, and then back to 30 people. And then I went on a high school tour and I did so many reps that you kind of don't care how little the amount of crowd is and how big the amount of crowd is because you just learn to start having fun. I don't know. It's just a privilege to get to play live. It's like the best thing in the world.
3: You said you started out in band. How many instruments do you play?
4: I play piano, which where I moved is actually where I'm sitting right now. I sing, I guess. I'm trying to like learn my way through guitar, but it's really hard. But yeah, I just say piano and singing are my main two.
3: Just on our way out now, can we get you to play a bit of A Sleep Talking and sing to us while you sing?
4: Oh, yeah, sure. Why not? Because I need you to give me some peace of mind.
3: That was, okay, so we're going to be completely honest with you. I think that probably sounded like the most incredible thing I've ever heard. However, through Zoom, it sounded like a cat was being strangled. So, in fairness to you, it's an issue with Zoom that I didn't. My producers are going, why would you try? Zoom can't capture piano and someone singing at the same time. So all we heard was like every third bit, and it was like pitched up.
4: Oh, well.
3: But I saw the passion and I love the song, and you are just so incredibly talented.
4: We can send you a real video.
3: great. That would be awesome. Magnus, thank you so much. It's been such a pleasure talking to you. I was really looking forward
7: to
3: this interview.
7: Thank you so much.
3: And yeah, I can't wait to watch the trajectory, and yeah, good luck with it all.
4: Appreciate it. Thank you so much for having me.
0: Missed their last show? 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
7: Hey, Ando, we've got on the horizon come out. We agreed on this a couple of weeks ago to do the rehearsal or to do the test for one of your big wedding ideas.
8: Well, not my wedding ideas. It was your wedding idea.
7: It's your wedding.
8: Yeah, but it's my
7: and
8: wedding.
7: And all ideas in your wedding. Well, it was your idea because you had to introduce it through your mouth.
8: That's right. Beck poo-pooed this one. I think you're talking about this is Horgs, who's also a groomsman. People know from the show. Yep. He, when the rings are going to be presented, he walks down the middle aisle, pulls out a 56-degree wedge, I think
7: he
8: it was.
7: He said a pitching wedge pitching for wedge. Those of us,
8: oh, that's right.
7: For the art fans, wondering what paintbrush he would use.
8: Yes.
7: Which is a lower lofted paintbrush.
8: And
7: but
8: he was
7: he's confident with it.
8: Chip a container with the rings in it. So it's in a ball-shaped container to, am I catching it or my brother?
7: No, Cam, best man, your brother, is catching it. I will be there as a sort of a slips fielder in case the chip is a bit off.
8: And I'll be on the other side. You were meant to get the case. How's that going? Because that was the first step before.
7: So we had a very, very lovely listener of the show reach out and go, hey, me and my dad run a business. We fabricate materials for this exact reason. I think this is the first.
8: You're our first ever customer. Yeah.
7: You wouldn't believe it. There's a bit of a backlog because it's several years waiting list for the golf ball case because everyone wants them for their wedding.
8: We might get you up the waiting list.
7: It is a well-worn tradition at weddings these days that the ring are presented in this way. Now he said, look, you know, it's the kind of thing we do. We'd love to have a crack. The quote came back this week and I just said, great, pause before we build this for the rehearsal.
8: Yes.
7: Because I think this is a beautiful gesture for the wedding. And I think all the wedding guests would like to see it. I think you think it's a beautiful gesture, but I think we do need to run a full rehearsal to prove that it's a $2,600
8: gesture. $2,600 for just the case.
7: That is it. Let's just park that to one side. I'm sure there's some corners we can cut there.
8: Or
7: if needs be, an actual golf ball we can cut in half to produce it to make our own case. But I think it's important that we get the heart and soul of this idea across first. And that's what the rehearsals, that's what the test is about in the next couple of weeks. With your permission, Ando.
9: But don't we need it for the test or are we just going to test
7: with
9: the real
7: golf ball? We can just use our golf ball. The whole point is you'd be using the rings you know, the rings go in. I mean, you don't
8: mime unscrewing a golf ball.
9: Yes, okay. Yeah. Okay.
7: Do you know what I mean? I mean, the whole point is it will be the exact dimensions and weight of the golf ball anyway, so we can use one for the rehearsal.
8: Like it.
7: I think what we want to achieve when we do this dry run, and I'm thinking we find a venue that we can have aisles of chairs.
8: Yep.
7: We can have you at the front, Ando. Did Jack, we say that you're going to be wearing a wig being Beck?
8: Yeah, you did. I think we might have said
7: did we
8: that.
7: Say that. Did I imagine that? Well, or did we say that?
8: That'd be good. I think if Jack's there as Beck.
9: Yep. In the wedding dress?
8: Nah.
7: You can't say it before the day. Or do you want to be the celebrant, Jack?
9: No, I'm happy.
8: Actually, celebrant makes more sense.
7: Well, because I've written up a bit of a script here. Not that I'd dare write your wedding vows or tell the celebrant what to say, but celebrants do have a script.
8: Yeah.
7: So I thought, tell me if I'm in the right ballpark here, Ando.
8: Great.
7: For, you know, for writing what will be said in the rehearsal.
8: Just for this little bit of the ceremony.
7: Just for this bit of the ceremony, because we want to show Beck this.
8: How can we?
7: Don't we?
8: Yeah,
7: we want to film this and show it to her and go, listen, it maybe was getting lost in translation when you just heard it, but now that you've seen it, how beautiful is this as a moment?
8: Yeah, great.
7: So with that in mind, you know, I've obviously very conscious here that Beck's the audience.
8: Of course.
7: So I've sort of jazzed it up a bit,
8: right,
7: as to make it as Beck friendly as possible.
8: So you're the celebrant at the moment in this.
7: I'll read this now. But obviously on the rehearsal, I'll need to be in a catching position as well, because I'm the backup catcher.
8: Yep.
7: As the other groomsman, Cam's meant to take the catch, but if the ball, God forbid, sprays, I'll need to be in a catching position as well. And does Beck have, who's her maid of honour?
8: I think it's her sister Poppy.
7: Okay. Yeah. So I'll just quickly put this in the script here.
8: Yeah.
7: I've thought if we can include Poppy in a catching position as well.
8: Yeah. She's pretty short.
7: So just remember what I'm saying here. I'm not saying this is, we're not really making a real sports team. It's just to show Beck. we don't now have to go and play cricket together after this.
8: No, okay.
7: But it's to show Beck that this isn't just all about you, because it's meant to be the your rings.
9: You That's know, good. You want her as incorporated as you.
8: Okay, sure. All right.
7: Because it's both of your rings. I've added one other bit.
8: Mm-hmm.
7: Do you want to know about it now, or do you want to kind of halt the reading if you don't like how it comes up?
8: Let's just halt the reading and see if I'm feeling it.
7: Okay.
8: Yeah.
7: All right. So I'm the celebrant.
8: Mm-hmm.
7: You've done your vows.
8: And
7: okay.
8: There's some nice music playing.
7: We now come to the most sacred part of the ceremony, the exchanging of the rings. Rings are round, that you hear this a bit from time to time at weddings. Mm. Rings are round as they are a symbol of eternity, both into the future and where the couple has come from.
8: Okay.
7: I'm seeding in the idea of golf here.
8: Mm.
7: But let's not start with golf. Let's start with Beck.
8: Yes.
7: That's what I'm thinking.
8: Yeah, good.
7: Beck, a huge part of your life has been your love of dogs. That's why, to symbolize this, the rings are being presented in this life-size cast of your preferred dog breed, a Scottish Terrier.
8: Mm-hmm.
7: So that's a new bit I've added.
8: So Hogs are hitting a dog?
7: No, he's not hitting a dog. He will now walk down the aisle and there'll be a cast, because your dog is a terrier. Just listen, Jack.
9: Okay, so
7: your dog's a terrier.
8: Yeah.
7: And she's also had terriers before, hasn't she?
8: Yes.
7: So it doesn't have to be a specific. We don't.
8: Oh, okay. So there's a dog waiting next to the grass patch where Hawks has to grab.
7: Well, I was thinking we get a plaster cast made of a terrier.
8: Yeah.
7: Okay. Like, can just be white, doesn't have to be coloured in.
8: Yeah.
7: Hawks pulls that down. It could be on wheels. The feet could have wheels.
8: He's walking the dog.
7: He can walk the dog down halfway through. So it's like, okay, that's a nice bit for Beck because it symbolises her love of these dogs.
8: Yes.
7: The dog then splits in half. So you take the top half off the dog. Back to the celebrant. We will now open the terrier and take out the rings.
8: This is not helping. Not helping.
7: Because you have to believe that this is special.
8: Yeah, I know, but I don't.
7: We will now open the terrier and take out the rings in their custom small golf ball case and place them on the red ceremonial turf to begin their exciting journey to the couple.
8: Mm-hmm.
7: Okay, so Hawks puts the ball down. Oh, sorry, before that, sorry, I've skipped a line. Andy, a large part of your life has been your love of small ball golf. Andy, has said how much he often talks about how he enjoys the space and quiet of the golf course so he can think deeply about his love for Beck.
8: Yeah, I do. When I'm out there.
7: So he put that in too. Okay, so now we're seeding the idea of golf and why Andy likes golf so much, because it gives him time and space to think about his love.
8: Yeah.
7: We'll now open the terrier, take out the rings, cuffs and golf ball, blah, blah, blah, put them on the turf to begin their exciting journey to the couple. Groomsman Michael Horgan will now chip the rings to best man Cam, symbolising the role that supporting friends play in both Beck and Andy's lives.
8: Yeah.
7: Hamish and Poppy will assume a backup catching position to further symbolise this.
8: Yeah, that's lovely. Yeah.
7: Horgs, Michael, please chip the rings. And I think Horgs does that.
8: Yeah, that's good.
7: Solemnly.
8: Yeah.
7: Ideally, Cam catches them. There's a round of applause. During that applause, Horgs quickly puts the terrier back together, and then, you know, stagehands take away the turf, and he comes and rejoins back on stage.
8: I reckon it's great for the rehearsal. And so the idea being, we'll rehearse this in a couple of weeks. We'll film it all, and then we'll put it in front of Beck as a final last-ditch attempt to see if she'll say yes.
7: Now, of course, I added the dog beat in there, but as I was writing it, I just thought that maybe her resistance was like, this is just so golfy.
8: Yeah.
7: And it's not about us. It's about Andy's favorite pastime. So we're framing golf as the place you go to think about her.
8: Yep.
7: And we're also going, and half of Andy, not the only one that gets a special ring carrier.
8: Yep.
7: What about that dog?
8: Yes. Box? Yeah. I'm not sure that she'll come at the dog box.
9: Does it have to split in half? Can you take the rings off the dog collar or something?
7: That's not a bad idea.
8: That's nicer, isn't
7: That's
8: it?
7: That's better.
8: Yeah. Okay.
7: Is it the splitting in half that no good?
9: I just think she loves the dog so much, and when you said, now split the dog in half.
8: Yeah, I think that did kind of jar, I would say.
7: So, we'll go, okay. Instead of going, we'll now open the terrier. So we'll now simply take the golf ball from around the helpful terrier's neck.
8: Yes. Mm. Yes.
7: Yeah, great. That's great.
8: Great.
7: That's exactly why you have a line read before the rehearsal.
8: Yeah. So let's book ourselves into debt this done, and then we'll get it in front of Beck, and I can't see her saying no.
9: Well, when you see it, like theory, I can see how she goes, oh, maybe it's a bit naff. But when she thinks
7: we'll be giggling and mucking around a lot. When she sees how deeply respectful we are, and you can chuck a few bows in there too, and like a few solemn head nods.
8: What we're going to need, though, is we're going to need cardboard cutouts of guests on the chairs within the aisles, one for like dad or mum, whatever, just to say if Horgs accidentally hits one of the people, we can just assess how important that person is.
7: I think, because you're right, so much of this is about the stunt, really, the accuracy he's able to have, like chipping a ball down the aisle without it hitting the back of someone's head, or let's face it, the front of their head, because people will turn around to watch.
8: Yes.
7: Do we go, you've got one shot at this, Horgs, and if you hit someone in the head, it's over?
8: Yeah.
7: Do we go, we want you to do this 10 times and you have to make all of them? If he doesn't have to make all of them, what's an acceptable level of error? Do you know what I mean?
9: He has to do it once.
8: Because that's the pressure on the day.
9: Yeah.
7: Okay.
9: And maybe the most valued guest could get a helmet or something. Or like the parents.
7: Ando's mum.
8: Yeah. Just one. So we can only afford one helmet.
7: We will now do the reading. Maybe we can add that in the script. We will now do the reading of who has been deemed helmet worthy.
8: Mark Lee.
7: You have got one. You've got a full face.
9: But then I think Beck's mum should get one.
7: Michael Lee.
8: She won't wear a helmet. She'd take mouth guard. Beck's mum would
10: 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And for more of the boys, search Hamish and Andy on Listener.
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3: Ando, all year round, we are forced to upset you.
4: Not really. It's definitely a choice. It's a choice.
3: Such a big, fast and loose community out there that needs to know, you know, are we doing things all right? Is this the kind of thing that upsets you? It blows our mind to know that this someone like you, labelling things, keeping them neat, keeping them organised.
4: Actually, a lot of the submissions are people just like me complaining about their spouse or partner or sibling who is fast and loose.
3: Yeah, so you've got the rules
4: we have
3: keepers and you've got the rule breakers and the renegades. But once a year, Ando, once a year, as we enter your birthday week, as the many other demands that you put upon us to recognise and celebrate the birthday day as it draws closer, we change the tide for one night only. We mix things up.
5: We've come a long, long way together through the fast times and the loose. I've got to celebrate you, Andy. I have to please you like I should.
3: Please, Andy.
5: I have to please you.
4: The effort is pleasing. The timing.
3: We're off to a bad start.
4: The timing of coming in when the chorus hits is not as pleasing.
3: Yeah. Jack, remind me to fix that up.
4: You won't. I'll try, but
3: I feel like every year we hear it.
4: You bend the beat. It's so early.
3: It should be going any time now. There's the beat. Okay. Well, he's not pleased by the song, but can we please him off this low bass? Kayla, ahoy to you. Thank you for stepping up.
4: Hey, Kayla.
6: Happy birthday, Andy.
4: That actually celebrated.
3: Oh, he certainly does. What have you got for us, Kayla?
6: To paint a picture, I bought a bike off Marketplace and I decided to go for a bike ride. My headphones were dead and I thought, well, I need to listen to the Hamish and Andy podcast. So I ended up just playing it out loud on my phone. We were riding along. I saw a man and his dog in front of me. Oh no, I need to ding my bell to let him know that I'm coming along. I look down at my new bike and I don't have a bell. So panic mode sort of sets in. But luckily the segment was finishing up and I think Jack dinged the bell to end the segment. The man heard the bell, moved out of the way and off I rode.
3: Perfect bell timing.
4: Very pleasing. Sabrina, ahoy to you.
7: Ahoy, boys. Happy birthday,
3: ahoy.
7: Andy.
3: Ahoy to you. And gusto to you, Sabrina. Do you have something to please Andy?
7: So I was cooking dinner and doing my usual thing where I just yell across the room to Siri to set timers.
4: Yes.
3: Yep.
7: I'd put a timer on for 30 minutes and then later I asked Siri to set another timer for 17 minutes for something else. I didn't touch or look at my phone when I was doing this. And then when I finally looked, the timers were perfectly synced. The seconds were ticking down.
4: Love
7: exact
4: it.
7: The same time.
4: That's awesome. So you're 13
3: Sabrina
4: minutes.
3: Sabrina sent in a screenshot. I've seen it. So it's like, 9 minutes and 43 seconds, then both on the same time.
4: I love it.
7: Yeah.
4: So exactly 13 minutes after you set the first timer, you set the second one.
3: Yep.
7: Yep. Yep.
4: I love it.
7: I wish I was there.
3: You wouldn't have done any cooking. You would have gone, what do I do here? Do I screen record this?
4: Do I take it on too?
3: I've got 8 minutes left to show everyone what's going on.
7: I did screen record it and I sent it to anyone that would be interested.
4: Well,
7: and now I'm sharing it with you guys.
4: Thank
7: too.
4: You. We are
3: Can I
4: all
3: ask,
4: interested.
3: Sabrina, what was the first half an hour timer for?
7: I think something was in the oven.
4: Mm-hmm.
3: Okay.
7: And then it was something else that was on the stove.
4: It would be a blur after that.
7: Yeah.
3: I was interested to see this as a fellow fast and looser. Sometimes I will put a timer on, not because I have to do anything in 20 minutes, but it's just to tell me that in 20 minutes time, things should be getting close. Like it's to put an urgency timer on.
4: What, for cooking?
3: When my timer goes off, it's more just to be like, hey, you need to be like,
4: you got to check something.
3: You need to be moving. Not to check anything, but just like you want to be in a good spot in 20 minutes.
4: I don't understand what this is. So you put a timer on.
3: just to tell you, just to be like, you should have veggies chubbed and the rice on by, I just kind of pick an arbitrary time. So then it becomes exciting for me that I'm under time pressure. Otherwise, I won't do it. I'll just let it blow out.
4: It's just to stop you procrastinating.
1: Yeah, like a pacemaker.
3: Yeah, I do it all the time at home because my watch just has an automatic like 10-minute timer on it.
4: Yeah.
3: I go, right, timer on before I get in the shower. Not because I'm going to take 10 minutes in the shower, but by when this goes off, you want to be absolutely dry, pants on, socks on, shoes on. You want to be in a good position in 10 minutes.
1: So more like mini contests to yourself every day.
3: Yes, yes. Okay. And no one else knows I'm in the no one else knows I'm in the match.
4: Haim, I don't know about you this week, but lots of the correspondence at hamishnetty.com.
3: Yep, I think I know what you're going
4: to say. Is with regards to the drums.
3: The people of this show, first of all, let's say something, let's state something from the top. Mm. The listeners of this show are exceptional.
1: They're the best.
4: Yeah.
3: A flood of, listen, guys, you've got something you need, got to go from Melbourne, it's got to go to Sydney.

0: years ago.
1: Mm-hmm. And then I lent it to somebody else because I found out
0: that's an interesting term. Rented, then lented. So we still have the outstanding issue of the rent payments that you've just...
1: I don't know. I can't. I think...
0: I know you can't remember it. That's why we've played you back the audio.
1: I don't know.
0: Imagine my surprise when as I'm flying from Sydney to Melbourne last night to be here for the podcast...
2: Hmm.
0: I get a message saying there's a guy called Rowan here.
2: From who?
0: From Falcon, who works with Zoe and I, with Zoe and I, going, there's a guy called Rowan. He's just turned up with the drums. I go,
1: They're there. Yeah. What a legend, eh?
0: I go, okay.
1: So what did you have to pay Rowan?
0: Sorry, Falcon. I'm on a plane at the moment. He goes, hey, do you want to talk to him? I said, oh, I'm actually in midair.
1: Yeah. Rowan's a listener. He was driving up a truck anyway for his work. He said, I'll be happy to drive it.
0: So then Falcon goes,
1: He messaged me last week and he drove it. Yesterday.
0: So then Felt goes, I was like, great. And he goes, yeah, set up picture of Rowan behind the drums, thumbs up.
1: He even set him up.
2: Wow. What did you have to extra?
0: Right. So I'm in the middle going, what's going on? I'm like, okay, well, Jake's obviously hooked this up. I'm like, what a legend. Yeah. He looks like a great guy. Tell him thanks for me. Sorry, as I said, on the plane using the Wi-Fi, I can't really do a video call at the moment.
1: No.
0: 10 minutes later, Felt goes, by the way, he left these receipts. He said that was the deal. That you would pay for his fuel.
2: As in you pay Hamish?
0: Well, Jack isn't, and he's left the receipts with Falcon.
2: How much?
0: Two fill-ups.
1: Two?
0: It's Melbourne to Sydney, mate.
1: Is that a double fill-up situation?
0: Well, I can tell you exactly what the fill-ups were
1: Half a tank.
0: One was in Williamstown, so this could have been before he goes. Yeah. 116 litres. Jack's gone, yep, no worries, Ham will take care of that. And then the next one, similar, 110 litres from the Hume. So two tanks of diesel.
2: Oh, gosh.
0: In this economy.
2: What are we talking?
0: $529.
1: Really? Oh. Is it really?
0: Wow.
1: Is it really?
2: So hang on. Why did you say, why are you paying?
0: He left the receipt saying that Jack said Hamish should pay for fuel.
1: Is that true? I honestly thought. After the last podcast that we talked about a few weeks ago, I thought Ham said, nah, all good, like, off air, I will pay for it.
0: Didn't we come to an agreement that 750 kilometres would be covered by you?
1: And then today he's pretending not to remember that. I thought that's what was said.
0: You said to Rowan, Ham will fix you up for fuel at the other end.
1: So
0: clearly.
1: I've said that to him, yeah. But I honestly
0: transferred $550 to Rowan because I was like, tip. Thanks for setting him up.
2: So do you feel that you're now owed a debt from Jack?
1: Wow.
0: I think Jack, as we discussed, 750 kilometers of that.
2: Hmm.
0: Let's be generous and say that's halfway. It's well over half.
1: Yep.
0: I think that's where we land.
1: What do you want me to do?
0: Give me $275.
1: I swear, I wish we were always recording on these things. Wish we should always be recording. I thought you said we'll take care of it.
2: Hey, just, you know, I'm glad we're not always recording.
0: We would have lost our job 15 years ago. Okay, well, that's where it's at, Jack. Mm. I don't want Rowan to be out of pocket, so I paid him immediately, which is so rare for my accounting system.
1: Also,
2: do you have a business that you'd like to promote that he can do on his website?
1: I'll promote Hames Hives.
0: Are you giving me $250 credit?
1: Yes.
0: So non-money.
1: Store credit, yeah.
2: Right.
0: I think there's been a little bit of a Jack quite flippantly going, mate, keep all your receipts. Ham's going to fix this up.
2: Mm.
0: And I think
1: I'll be on it. So
0: I think Rowan has enjoyed this idea as well and gone full tank. I mean,
2: as you would. I mean, we used to do it, but when we first started in radio, it was only Hamish's petrol.
0: Yep.
2: I was like, hang on. But it was Hamish's petrol that was our deal. We did the show for free, but Hamish got petrol.
0: They would pay for our petrol to get to the studio.
1: Yeah. I've never heard of that as a deal.
2: No. Our deal was we did the show for free, but we get our petrol for getting there. And we would line up our friends and just on the same bows and just roll them through.
0: 400 litres through. I suspect Rowan, and fair play to him, has done this because I don't know a lot about truck economy. Mm-hmm. Might have had like a couple of ton truck.
2: Yeah.
1: My friend got fired from a pizza shop for doing that because they have the little scooters. And I don't know, it takes like to fill up one of those little scooters, it's like $15.

0: then, like time after time, he had $110. Yeah. And it was because he was filling up his truck at the same time.
1: Yeah, right.
2: Yeah.
1: Right.
2: Well, yeah.
1: Well done.
2: I don't know if it is a 226 litre
1: trip
2: of diesel trip.
1: Yeah, I don't think so.
2: I mean, that's what he stung me for. And look, I certainly don't want a listener to be out of pocket.
1: Yeah.
2: So I've paid a princely ransom to get them back after.
0: But it was probably, to be fair to him, how flippant I made it sound.
2: Yes, because it's not your money. It's amazing your attitude when it's not your money.
0: And because it was a bit spur of the moment, I wasn't lying about I thought you said that you guys would pay for it, but I chose Ryan because he said he'd do it for free. And then as we were packing the drums in his truck together, I was like,
1: He's going anyway, wasn't he?
0: Yeah, and then something overcame me. I was like, oh, and on the other end, just tell him to fix it up.
1: What was he going for?
2: I'm speechless. The generosity you have when it's not your money is remarkable. Do you know what, mate? So he's come to your house and gone, mate, I'm going for free. I'm happy to do it, which does match.
0: And that's why I chose him.
2: Does match the personality of Rowan. He seems like a legend.
1: Was he going for work?
0: He was going for work. Ironically.
1: His work would have paid for it.
2: Unbelievable. And Jack has literally thrown me under this truck. To the tune of $5.50.
0: Yeah, and that was in the moment because he said he would do it for free, but then just something overcame me and I was like, you keep your receipts and they'll pay you on the other side. Use your store credit, though, whenever you want.
2: Oh, I can't wait.
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7: 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I love Ross Lyon.
8: 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And he
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2: 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Up loud.
3: Jack, you got a drone in there somewhere? Have you got like something
4: that could
3: add a bit of suspense? Because,
4: sure,
3: Hey, you won't believe what I'm bringing to the show today. It's a segment that just sits there waiting to be filled with good enough examples. Do you know what I'm talking about?
5: Interpretation of what you've said that could be gone in 60 seconds.
3: No, it's not. You know what I'm talking about. Incredible drops. We haven't done it for a long time.
5: But you know what? We're sensible boys.
3: Yeah.
5: We're sensible boys with this segment because normally shows get a great segment and you drive it into the ground.
3: Yep.
5: But from the get-go, we realized Incredible Drops is too good.
3: Mm.
5: This is a very, very precious animal.
3: Yep.
5: Or flower, like those flowers that only flower every 10 years or whatever.
3: Did we do one last year, Carls, at all? Incredible Drops?
6: No. It feels like we haven't done one in years.
3: Because what it does is people...
5: Sometimes that's the way.
3: People submit them and we go, that's a good one. But you don't want to just do one. You want a few of them in a row, normally three.
5: Yeah.
3: And so you sit there waiting for another one good enough. The first one was the guy that was walking along with a long neck of Melbourne bitter, I believe, and he dropped it on concrete.
5: Out of his hand. Well, after he was sipped it and as it was returning to its like carrying position because of the condensation on the bottle, slipped out of his hands, rocketed towards the concrete. Uh-oh, there goes my beer. Wrong.
3: It bounced
5: off the concrete, slipped straight back into his hands.
3: Incredible drop.
5: Kept going. Now, you do not need the catching element of that, but that always stands out in our mind as the gold standard. So we're like, all right, everything has to be in that realm for incredible drops.
3: I was at the cafe with Henrietta the dog. A guy called Scott came up to me, asked me for a dollar, and I didn't have one, so I gave him a bow. And then he said, just by the way, I've submitted an incredible drop. I'm not sure if it's good enough. I went, okay, well, I'll look for it. And I went, and it was on my side of the fence, and I found Scott's incredible drop, and it was good enough. And then the waiting game happened because this was some months ago, but Scott joins us now. Ahoy to you, Scott.
7: Ahoy, gents. How are we?
3: Lovely
5: we are great.
3: To bump as into someone, you again.
5: As someone that's seen Andy's bow in the wild, was it stiff and a little weak?
7: Oh, mate, it wasn't too weak, but, mate, I saw him at his local cafe getting some pesto or getting something out the cafe there, mate, and I was like, you know what, I'll go up to him and I'll ask for a dollar.
3: Mm.
7: But I got a bounce there, mate, so it was good.
3: Yep.
5: Okay. Probably getting pesto for the dog. It is a very spoilt dog.
3: Scott, you've got a photo, but I'd like to hear your story first, and then I'll reveal the photo to Hamish and Jack.
7: All right, perfect. All right, so I was at home. I was watching the Swans versus the Blues. But, mate, my partner called me from the couch into the other room. So I start walking from the couch, realizing I've got the remote in my hand. Right hand decides, without even thinking, throw it back over the left-hand side, so my left shoulder.
3: Yes.
7: Long way spinning, hits the couch. Then from the couch, and that's actually part of the incredibleness, is that I actually managed to even hit the couch.
5: Yeah.
7: It then hit the couch, bounced, flown over onto the coffee table, basically thudded on the coffee table, slid, and landed basically on the edge of the coffee table, precariously positioned on the corner, facing the TV, perfectly ready for me to come back and keep watching the footy.
3: Now, have a look at the photo now, guys. Okay. This is what's incredible about its position.
5: Oh, geez.
6: Oh, it's really precarious.
5: It's actually like on the teeter point of balancing on, like, it's exactly what happens in movies when a bus is hanging off the edge of the cliff.
3: Yes.
5: And everyone's like slowly walk to the back of the bus and make the bus like lean back the other way.
3: Perfectly counter-levered from the heavy battery pack at its base, allowing a lot more of the front of the bus, the remote, to be hanging over the edge. Scott, did you call your partner in to see it?
7: Oh, mate, I was running around. I was running around the apartment going, this is unbelievable. I have to submit this.
3: Yes.
7: But then part of the incredibleness is I'm going down to get a coffee and I run into you, Ando, and I'm like, this is meant to be.
3: Yeah.
5: Also, it was within, like, you know, that day or time frame.
7: Mate, I submitted it on Sunday night, I think it was, and I ran into Ando on the Monday.
3: Monday morning,
5: That is meant to be.
3: Scott, Ando. Well done. Thank you for an incredible drop. You've kicked off the segment again after a long layoff. We move from Scott to CJ.
4: Ahoy, boys. Gusto to you.
3: And to you.
5: And also to you. Thank you, CJ. Take us through the setting for the drop.
4: It's the middle of the day. I'm looking to have some lunch. Now, I preface this. Our toaster is known to be a bit temperamental and sometimes doesn't want to toast anything and will kick it out of the toaster.
3: Yep.
4: Now, what happened next shocked the hell out of me to the point where I almost snapped my neck. So I've been opening the fridge.
5: Thank God you did.
4: I've been opening the fridge and I look over because I hear it pop. So I'm just making sure it hasn't got on the floor or anything.
5: Yep.
4: I look over and then I look back immediately because the toast is standing completely upright on the edge of the toaster.
6: Oh, wow.
5: Hang on.
6: Have a look at the phone.
5: My God.
6: Yeah.
5: On its end.
6: Standing proud.
3: Yep.
5: On the rim of the toaster.
3: Yep. Stonehenge-like. Exactly. Mm-hmm. Everyone wondering how it got there.
4: I stood there looking at this thing for that long. The fridge was left open and the fridge started beeping. Yeah.
5: A gentle reminder that so even in the face of a miracle, life must go on.
4: Yeah, exactly.
3: CJ, well done. Thank you for submitting. I really appreciate it.
4: Thanks, boys. Appreciate your time.
3: We've got time for one more. Ben, talk us through your incredible drop.
8: So the family and I were enjoying a nice family day at Healesville Sanctuary.
3: Mm-hmm.
8: My Beautiful. Sister and I, my sister Michaela and I decided that we needed icy poles for ourselves and the kids.
3: And get hot up there.
8: And unlike me, she wasn't as careful with her icy pole. It was a cyclone. I don't know if you remember those ones.
5: Oh, yeah.
8: Just such a good icy pole. Anyway, so Michaela opens up the icy pole, drops it in the dirt, but it lands stick down, facing vertically, with the icy pole completely free of any dirt. She just picked it up, ate it, off you go.
6: That's good.
5: Unbelievable.
8: I couldn't believe it. The
5: chances, the weight distribution too on the cyclone, because look, as much as the manufacturer can't remember it, Streets or Peters, would love to tell you that the stick is inserted right through the center of gravity. It isn't. You often get a lopsided icy pole.
3: Yep.
5: So for that to land and stick is amazing.
3: I would have thought it would have kind of talked. So for people who don't know this icy pole, it obviously your standard Christmas tree with a stalk at the bottom and then the icy pole at the top of it. But it is circular all the way around.
5: It's a cylinder, and so two colours twist around the outside.
3: You would expect it to torpedo heavy side down, if anything.
5: Yeah.
3: So the fact that
8: that's what you'd think.
3: Yeah.
8: And she, as soon as it happened, I just froze in place because I couldn't believe what had just happened. And then she asked me what the hell I was doing because, of course, I got my phone out straight away to start writing down incredible drop.
3: Yeah.
8: And, I was blown away. Couldn't believe it. Perfectly unharmed icy pole.
3: Looked like a little garden patch growing those cyclone icy poles. That's what
5: I'm just trying to think if the aerodynamics of the cyclone around the side, if it gave it some sort of stabilizing effect that it was twisting in the air like a bullet spinning through because it's rifled.
3: Yep.
5: It's
3: a great drop. Oh, it's an incredible drop.
5: Incredible drop.
3: Thank you, Ben. Appreciate it, buddy.
8: Thank you, gentlemen. Gusto to you.
3: In a lot of crime dramas, Ham, there's often a very unprepared lawyer walking very fast into a courtroom. And they're normally representing someone that can't afford legal representation.
5: Gotcha. And flustered.
3: Mm. They're getting past all the details and then they're straight into the court and they're having to defend someone.
5: Yep.
3: I'm about to accuse Beck of something. I want you to be her lawyer and you're going to hear this as it happens.
5: Great.
3: Right? And I've got Beck standing by. Hello, Beck.
9: Hello. I can't believe I've been roped into one of these again.
5: I don't know why you answered, Beck. As your lawyer, I would have advised you not to, young lady, but you're here. The judge has seen you, and we would like to, before we even hear what the charge is, we'd like to say how offended we are that the charge has been brought and that we plead absolutely not guilty.
3: Hey, Beck.
9: Yes.
3: You know how your car got robbed and the garage buzzer to our apartment got taken?
9: Yep.
3: I couldn't
5: find... You don't have to answer that, Beck.
3: I couldn't find my garage buzzer in my car this morning. So did you take that?
9: Yes. Yes, I did.
5: Again,
9: may
5: we approach the bench?
9: Sorry.
5: It feels like we might have just had an admission.
3: So... were you going to give that back or
5: irrelevant?
3: As another question, when you did get robbed several weeks ago and I said, please talk to the building manager about getting another remote, have you...
5: Objection, pestering. My client does not wish to be pestered.
3: Well, I'll rephrase. Have you asked the building manager for a replacement remote control for you?
9: No, because I've got yours.
5: It sounds like you're the kind of guy that, since you've got all these great ideas about the remote control, we would like to suggest to the court that since Beck is the victim of crime here and is reeling from that, and you seem to be the one with all the great remote control ideas, but why doesn't it stay as hers and you get a chance to firsthand do all these cool ideas you've been coming up with about how to get more remotes?
3: Well, mind if I ask your client,
5: yep.
3: Was that your expectation, Beck?
5: Never. She never would have done that.
9: Think it through.
3: Yeah, but...
9: But Kay makes a very good point. That's why I'm paying him the big bucks.
3: When I get home, for instance, now what I have to do is park on the street, go down the elevator, manually open the garage, run back up and try and get down in the time it takes for the roller door to go up and down.
5: Your Honour, and I assume you're the judge here.
3: You would have to do that.
5: Your Honour, my client is suggesting that Beck, a young woman, would have to leave the safety of her vehicle and run this gauntlet. Also, I'd like it to be known that the prosecution, Mr. Lee, has a history of enjoying games and sports.
6: Saw the same thing. It seems like something he would like to challenge himself
5: like my
6: over.
5: My client has inadvertently handed him extra entertainment in his day, for which we would like the sum of $50.
3: All right, Beck. So am I going to the building manager? Because you remember.
5: Yes, you are. You're going to the building manager, Beck's keeping the remote, and you're giving her $50 for giving you a fun new game.
9: Thank you so much.
5: Total pleasure.
3: God,
5: that's why I got into this game.
9: I answered this phone call.
3: That's how
9: you've got Ready's number, sweetie.
3: I know. Yep. I'll call him. Because, I already know it is because I went and got mine recalibrated so it matched the new remote signal because yours got stolen and everyone in the entire apartment building had to get theirs recalibrated. And I thought you...
9: That is not my fault.
5: Another fun game you were given. $100, please, to the defendant.
3: See you, Becca.
0: Whoop, cutting in here to take a quick break. 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And for more of the boys, search Hamish and Andy on Listener.

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20: Ahoy to me, Niru. Hamish.
21: Better than being a Faru. Keep your roos close.
20: Ahoy to me, Miku. Jack.
22: Okay.
20: Are we mascots? Ooh. Not quite.
21: Yes.
20: And I am Tito.
21: Of course you are.
20: No idea?
21: Can't say anything's jumping out at me.
22: No.
20: We are the three main vocaloids, which is this new rage of AI voices that sing.
21: Sorry. So
1: like, I don't know the Vocaloids. Well,
21: there's a I don't know. This is 90% of the sentence.
1: This is what this is what's written.
21: Are they a
1: Be
21: band?
1: Careful
21: or
1: what
21: they
1: you say about them. The fan base are very aggressive.
21: Gotcha. Not having a go. Are they like a Huntrix? Are they a made up?
1: Yeah.
21: Like,
1: essentially, we're entering a world now where AI can create songs.
21: Yep. And it's not
1: these
21: like,
1: are the these first are... superstars, and they're a Vocaloid trio. And these AI vocalists are called Vocaloids.
21: So it's
1: so they're made
21: it's
1: up.
21: No one's voice. It's
1: no
21: a synthesized
1: one's voice.
21: Voice.
1: It's a synthesized voice.
21: Okay, so it's not like Huntrix. Apologise to all the Huntrix yep. fans out there. Of course, are huge stars, but their images are created.
1: Mm-hmm. Yep. No, this is an originally created by Yamaha.
4: Really? Oh, so, no, I do like them, actually. Jack, those Vocaloids.
21: You got a free guitar 10 years ago. Like, you're not required.
4: I've still got a soft spot for
1: it. You can't get a free Vocaloid, mate.
4: So, wait, they're a band?
1: They come together as a trio of singers, but they also can perform individually.
21: Okay. Oh, yeah, they can be actually, yeah. And they can do 100 gigs on the same night. That's the bonus.
1: Exactly.
21: What's the? Who owns it? Like, says Yamaha own it?
1: Yeah.
21: How do you? I mean, what do you copyright there? Do you just copyright the EQ settings of going? It has 28 bass, 71 treble.
1: I guess that. Sound of that person, that Vocaloid's voice becomes its own thing.
21: Yeah.
1: And it will be like other people's derivative because it's AI,
21: yeah.
1: But hopefully uniquely its own thing.
21: I think I'm right with bass 21 treble.
4: No, because our EQ is not like a, that's not what makes your voice.
21: It's not a recipe.
4: I don't think so. No.
1: Ahoy also to Trevs and Julia. Went to hamishandandy.com to tell us what they've been up to.
5: Ahoy, Hamish, Andy, and Jack. This is Trevs and Julia. Bringing in from beautiful Oakland, California, where the sunshine is as strong as our gusto.
6: And it also happens to be the home of the Socceroos for the next month and a half. So by the time we get this uploaded, they'll probably have won the World Cup.
5: Now, being common people ourselves, we couldn't help but notice that the Socceroos are actually staying in one of the nicest hotels in town. It's actually branded as a resort. And it costs up to $1,200 US a night. Or to put that into conversion terms that you might understand, that's 1,700 bows from the Weasel King himself.
6: Clearly the tax dollars of the Australian people are hard at work.
5: Must be very nice indeed. Perhaps that's something else you could bring up to all Jim Chalmers the next time you get to see him.
6: Keep up the good work, boys. Love the show.
21: No one is clamoring for the Socceroos to stay in worse accommodation.
1: Yeah, true.
21: I think that is the one area Australia's like, let them rest.
1: Government product, the Socceroos.
21: I don't think the government pays them to go over. I reckon Nike could have something to do with footing the bill.
1: But I also don't think the government own the Socceroos, do they?
21: Yeah. I don't think so. Football Australia?
1: Yeah, Footy Australia.
21: I think even if we're paying as taxpayers, let them
1: Which
21: rest.
1: We're not.
21: I've got no problem with it.
1: But, yeah, again, I reckon most of us would like to, if we'd heard that they were staying in poor accommodation. Yeah.
4: Well, if they ran out onto the ground and they had, like, they were rubbing their necks.
21: Sorry, we're all couch surfing because we're not upset anyone.
1: We'll move on. Hey, it seems, would we all agree, it seems more and more in this era, in this time, people can just make promises, and with no intention of keeping them. It just seems.
21: I think an unfollowed through promise has become a much more common trait.
1: Yeah, and to me, I reflected on that this week and going, are we living in a time where you can just do that willy nilly?
22: I did not have sexual relations with that woman. Miss Lewinsky.
23: There will be no carbon tax under the government I lead.
24: Promises, promises, I'm all through with. Promises, promises now.
25: Read my lips. No new taxes.
26: No way that GST will ever be part of our policy.
27: Never ever.
26: Never ever, it's dead.
28: And I want to say this to the television audience. I'm not a crook.
29: Promises, promises.
21: Jack.
1: Yeah?
21: How's the board game going?
1: This is your opportunity to say, I'm not doing it.
4: Oh, I was about to say I'll do it over summer.
1: I know, I can see his face.
21: Appreciate that.
4: There will be a prototype to play.
1: Yes, there will. Jacko, how are we going with the board game?
4: I thought I bought myself another few months.
21: Yeah, I thought it was end of financial year.
4: Hmm.
1: Well, it's been months since we last talked about it. So you have bought yourself another few months. How many months were you hoping for?
4: Look, the problem with it is it's just so hard, so much harder than what I thought it would be.
21: Mm. Yeah.
4: And every time I go, like, sit down to do it, I'm like, oh, then you got to, like, have all the characters, print all the cards, make little plastic.
21: What did you think it was going to be?
4: I don't know. I just never thought any of that.
21: But with round planks?
4: It just seems so overwhelming that every time I sit down to do it, it's like, what's the point of doing step one when there's 100 steps to go?
1: That's the spirit. Sandman Hillary thought that as he went to the top of
21: it. You see a lot of that floating around the inspirational pages on Instagram. What's the point, man?
1: Step one, when there's 100 steps.
21: Yeah, the greatest marathon begins with a single step. Well, if you know it's going to be a marathon, don't take that step. Put your feet up. Jack, last time we talked, the board game program, and yes, Andy put that package together purely just to get us into this. So got
4: thank you. No, that was good.
21: Slightly trapped. But last time we talked, you were like, oh, I've come up with an idea. It's going to be about like lost touch, in touch.
4: And common manlandia. Like
21: common manlandia.
4: It just didn't, it probably didn't catch fire like
21: I'm
4: great.
21: I'm so glad to hear you say that because you know what?
1: We didn't like the creative.
21: I didn't like the direction it took and I didn't want to just shit on the idea.
4: No,
21: but
4: thank
21: I heard
4: you for
21: it,
4: not doing it in the moment because I was at the time really excited about
21: that's
4: it.
21: That's true. And ideas need time to grow and when they're like, you know, fledgling little saplings, you can't stand on them. But
1: or peter out. To grow or peter out.
21: But when I saw that sapling growing, I didn't have high hopes for it to become a mighty oak. I was like, I don't think there's enough in it. So, you know, even though you're still in development stage, could I just, now that a bit of time has passed and you haven't done any more work on it, maybe you're coming to the same conclusion that it's just not the rich vein that you hoped for.
4: So, like, if people were crazy for it, like, yes, we must play.
21: No one was.
4: I saved a couple of screenshots that, yes, people were excited, but it just wasn't enough.
1: Didn't see a single email.
4: Didn't reach the tipping point that I was hoping for.
21: I would say even calling it a smouldering level of interest would be optimistic. It certainly didn't catch fire.
4: No, it didn't.
21: Now, great to hear, because I didn't love the direction of the board game. So scrap it. Can we just start again?
4: Okay.
1: So you're saying that the task is still...
21: No, the task remains. I mean, you love board games. People have asked for a Hamish and Andy podcast board game. What is wrong with, like, what if it was just... Now, we obviously can't call it Monopoly because...
4: They've got every Monopoly under the sun.
1: Exactly. And I used to have a game called Solar Quest, which was going and buying the different moons from all the planets. Well, I mean, that was just space Monopoly.
21: Left with. Sounds interesting. was Mayfair?
1: Mayfair. It was one of Jupiter's moons.
4: Jupiter, probably.
21: Yeah, Ganymede.
1: Could have been one of the big moons. Yeah, yeah.
21: Where was Earth's moon? What strip? Was it a utility?
1: Yeah, it was more of a utility.
21: Could you buy a planet?
1: Yes. Once you owned all the moons,
21: it's a basic system and we're interested in the game.
1: Once you owned all the moons, I think you got the planet.
4: Right. This is the problem I have. I have high ambition. So when people have been messaging me like, why don't you do a Monopoly or why don't you do, I don't know, Trouble or something, but make it.
21: Because, I mean, it could be like you pick up Community Chest. You know,
4: and it's like, oh,
21: you weaseled a free golf cart. You've managed to sell it for $800.
4: Blah, blah,
21: take
4: blah.
21: $800.
4: Yeah, but
21: blah, blah, blah. It's better than nothing.
4: No, but
21: I mean,
4: I can picture like making a fully new game and people love it so much and then
21: make it.
4: And it actually transcends just fans of the podcast and it becomes a staple in everybody's home.
21: Mm. Oh, wow.
1: That's awesome.
4: Yeah. And so,
21: okay, so what is it? So you pictured it, but is that it? Is it just the resolution?
4: That's what I want.
1: Are they all playing it in the room next door while you make a cup of tea and you can hear them, but I can't see what they're doing.
21: So when you picture it, can you see the rules? Squint.
4: I can just see the good vibes in the room, but I can't see any.
21: Pan down. You've got the camera too high. You can only see people's faces.
4: Exactly.
21: Zoom to the floor. What is on the table? What are they playing?
4: I can't. It's not Monopoly, but it's something new. It's completely
21: so you can
4: new.
21: See. You can see a
4: I
21: little
4: see
21: bit of what it is.
4: Zach's eyes are closed. Everybody,
21: we're all trying to see it.
4: We'd love to see it. But boy, are they having fun! Everyone's loving
21: it. Move back, mum. You're blocking the camera. I can't see the game. Whereas I've only got a few more minutes of this hallucination. I need to see it.
4: Whereas if we just rebadge Monopoly, all you get is like people going, oh, yeah, see what they did here.
1: Yeah, we're not
21: I'm just
1: that.
21: Trying to help I'm you out here. I'm trying to help you out but deliver on this promise.
4: Yeah.
1: So here's the question.
21: Okay, so we've imagined the outcome. So, you know, I can imagine me on top of Everest. Everyone's cheering. He's done it. One day ascent in shorts and a T-shirt, no oxygen. I'm high-fiving all the Sherpas. Yes. It feels great.
4: It
21: now,
4: feels
21: how
4: great.
21: How did I do it? How did I that possibly do it?
1: So here's, Jack, I want to ask, are we off? Is this out? Are we finished?
4: Give me 3 years.
1: You can have 1.5.
4: Okay, deal.
21: Jeez, it better be awesome. You've got till Christmas 2027. Can it be released in time for Christmas 2027?
4: Yeah, it will be in stores for 2027.
21: Great.
4: Of course it will.
21: Just end it with a bigger promise.
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1: All over Melbourne, it's the Fox.
2: Gents, I had a WhatsApp group mishap.
3: What happened?
2: I mean, you got your traditional ones.
4: They're easy to mix up.
2: You know, not realizing someone was added to the thread and then talking about them. That's one of your traditionals.
3: It's also hard. There needs to be a feature on WhatsApp because group chats always have funny names. Mm. And then you're like, I can't remember our funny name for these three people. Yeah. Where you're like, you know, like Sense of Fiji or something. Like, what was our name for that? You know, like three-course luncheon. Like, who is on? I can't remember. What's the group word? Just us.
2: We've got one called the running golf. It's just guys that enjoy running and playing golf. Like, who is on this? So that's another mishap. Posting to the wrong thread, something that may be appropriate for footy mates, not as appropriate for kindergarten parents.
3: The only thing school WhatsApps are like a whole world. Yeah. You're not in it, Jack, but
2: it's coming.
3: You'll get there next year. And, you know, then you have kids in two different year levels, and then there's like the general year level one, like there's like year three, all of year three, then there's just year 3D, and it's just, you know, it can be like 80 notifications a minute.
4: It's too much.
5: In more than like three or four messages deep, I don't go back to read what I've missed.
3: And I cannot not think of a funny reply. Well, funny to me, but like a non-helpful reply. Yeah. And Zoe's banned me from participating in the group because it'll be like, guys, what's going on with tomorrow? Is it a gold coin donation? I think, is it casual or is that just for year threes? Or is that for everyone? And, I always worry about stuff like, I always go in casual. Like, you know, to the group, and it's not helpful.
4: It just adds noise.
3: But it's all my brain can think of. So it's like, hey, mate, you're not helping in the group chat, so I reckon just sit this one out.
2: Yeah. Yes. Well, none of this doesn't apply like into any of those traditional categories of error. Okay. In fact, it's not even user error. It's just unlucky. It was for my over 40s Masters hockey team group chat.
5: How's the team going?
2: Going well. Thank you.
3: Masters of the field.
2: Yes. Gatto uploads a photo of his knee and lower thigh that is very, very bruised and growing out. He's clearly got a ball there during the game, and he's going, you know, wore this one, lads.
3: Yeah.
2: Which is the kind of stuff.
3: At a glance from a distance, is it clearly a knee and a lower calf, or could it have been?
2: Yeah. So that's got people on the chat saying things like, ouch, Gatto.
5: Yep.
2: And poor, that's a good one.
3: Yeah.
2: Or, geez, Gatto, that's nasty.
3: Yeah, doesn't look good, mate. Fun.
5: I know when you like, when it's with happy birthdays, I find as well, you feel like you have to variate it a little bit.
3: Yes.
2: So you're just variations.
5: Like, HB, man.
3: Yeah. But again, the reason you don't involve jump in on the class group chat too is because it's like, oh, here's the performance from assembly.
2: Yeah.
3: And then once a person like, wow. And they're like, so good. Like, kids aren't even reading this. They're not on it. We don't have to say, congrats, guys. Like, just, we get it. Yes. We all love them. They're our kids.
2: So the standard ones had been going in with those type of, so I'm thinking, gee, I'm a bit late to this. I better send off my equivalent of ouch, Gatto. At the very same time, someone else is also sending a message, which is a different topic completely. And theirs happens to come into the group before mine.
3: Before you can send your torpedo out.
2: But I've sent mine. Theirs just appears first.
5: Okay.
2: Theirs reads, hey guys, just wanted to pass on the sad news that David's mum passed away. Thoughts are with you, mate. Love to you and the family. My reply, yikes, exclamation mark. Nothing a few cold beers won't fix.
5: Wow, so unlucky.
3: That's really unlucky.
2: I had
3: torpedoes just crossed each other in the ocean.
2: I sent and put the phone down. I've come back to just condolence. Like, this is a bit odd. What have I missed here? And gone up, I am first reply to that message.
3: But then people will be looking at it being like, oh, that's what I normally write. Nothing a few cold beers won't fix when someone's parent dies. But Andy's got him with that, so... What's my variation I can do? Nothing a few nips of whiskey won't fix.
2: All
5: All right, you ready, Ham?
3: Okay, here we go.
2: Let's jump into this.
6: Gusto, gusto check. We're going to do a gusto check.
3: Fellas, I was actually in Townsville last week, quickly, and went to a cafe there, cafe called the Peddler Project.
5: Okay, was it good?
3: It was lovely. It's actually a very nice cafe. Found out the history, because I actually went there 2 days in a row and got talking to the guy that worked there, the owner, used to be a coffee cart on the back of a bike. And he goes, hey, love it if you could gusto check a cafe.
5: Right.
3: And I was like, oh, mate, I've actually never had a request for a gusto check from like an in-person gusto. Mm.
2: Jack, you got the number?
5: Yep.
2: Good luck.
5: Here we go, Ham.
7: Good morning, Peddler Project. How can I help today?
3: Oh, good day. How you going?
7: Good. How can I help?
3: What's your best special today?
7: The best special today, mate. I like all of them, but my top two is probably the slow cooked beef bolognese or the Wagyu beef burger. They're my two favourites at the moment.
3: Sounds pretty good. I'm coming in, but I've got quite a sitting issue. How comfy are your seats?
7: Oh, mate, I got a wide variety. I've got a beautiful couch inside. I've got a couple of soft red leather chairs, and I've just got regular wooden chairs.
3: Yeah, right. Okay, that sounds pretty good. Actually, I live in Mackay, and I'm making the drive up and just trying to figure out where I'm going to eat. Why should I go there?
7: Oh, mate, I reckon we got the best food this side of the Murray River, if I'm being honest with you.
3: The Murray?
7: That's not just my opinion. I reckon we have the best cafe in Townsville, 100%, mate.

0: Give us a hovo, Mitch.
1: Mate, beautiful, mate. Well, kitchen's open till 1 o'clock, just so you're aware, mate.
0: Good gusto, Mitch.
1: Hey, thank you, mate. Hey, we'll see you this afternoon. Thank you very much.
0: Okay, cheers, mate.
1: Bye-bye.
2: Wow.
3: I mean, it felt like such good gusto. I was like, has he been warned?
2: Yeah, he's to be warned.
3: But it wasn't. Yeah. I don't think that was the owner that I spoke to. But
2: great tester at the end.
3: Yeah, because I mean, like, this start with feels Joel. Too good. If it was Joel, I would be like, all right, this. But I don't think Mitch was the name that I got.
4: No.
3: So I was just like, this feels like they've had a staff meeting. And like, if we get called on anything, go maximum gusto. Because it was just straight tens.
4: Let's quickly go through. Oh. Hello wasn't a 10.
3: This side of the Murray.
4: Yeah,
3: but I mean, they're in Townsville. The Murray's in Victoria.
4: The Murray is a good 2,500 like, kilometres
3: this,
4: away.
3: Well, that's they
4: a
3: might dominant. Have said this that's side of dominant. Antarctica.
4: Let's quickly go through it, though. Hello I had as a 7.
2: I had it still as a 9 out of 10. Because really? He went straight into hello, how are you, and what can I do for you?
4: Yeah, to me it was.
3: Which is amazing. I mean, the line, couldn't have the known line that's
4: was
3: a gusto
4: the
3: check.
4: Line was fine. I just didn't think it had enough pep in it. But Haim, you were 10, were you?
3: Well, I mean, that's the only true. If they've been on guard for a week for a gusto check, he couldn't have known by that stage. Like, even though I did an amazing job of masking my voice,
4: I felt he like couldn't, he could have had more pep.
3: Well, but yeah, okay.
4: But then it came a strong.
0: Oh my God, the two specials.
4: The specials was 10.
0: Yep. The seats, huge.
4: The seats was incredible. That's where I started to smell
3: the
4: a rat.
3: Selection like, of seats. I was like, oh, these guys have been on the guard for a gusto check for a week.
2: He's giving you options in menu. He's giving you options in seats.
4: And then he said it's the best feed this side of the Murray.
2: 10 out of 10.
4: Yeah. And then the goodbye was heaps with a reminder that the kitchen closes at 1. Let's call him back though, because.
2: It was suspicious, wasn't it?
3: But I do respect. I mean, you know, you guys are in Melbourne. You know, we're all Melbourne boys at heart. It is generally considered the breakfast.
5: Hello, Peddler Project.
4: Oh, that, sorry.
3: Hello.
4: Mitch?
5: Hello.
3: Hello. Who's this?
5: This is Jordan.
3: Jordan. Oh. Jordan, it's Hamish and Andy here.
5: Hello. How are you?
4: Jordan, did you meet Hamish in Townsville?
5: I did, sir, yes.
4: Yeah, close enough, eh?
3: Jordo, it is great to hear your voice again.
4: We just spoke to Mitch.
3: Guess what we were doing?
5: Manager Mitch. Was it a gusto check?
3: It was a gusto check, mate. And
5: a man of your word, Hamish. Thank you so much.
3: Well, I told you to be on guard for a year, and I thought we'd sneak one in fast to maybe catch you off guard, but it didn't seem like Mitch was off guard.
4: Be honest, Jordan. Was Mitch aware of a gusto check coming?
5: No. So I've just walked in, and he's a bit flustered, and he said, I've just had a weird phone call. And I feel like I know who it is, but I can't put my finger on it. And then he went to answer this phone call, and he just decided to pass it to me.
3: He's had too big a day on the phone. Gusto tank's empty.
4: Can you ask Mitch for us now? Actually, can you put Mitch on for us, Jordan, just quickly?
5: I will. I'll put Mitchy on straight away. Here we are, Mitchy.
1: Oh, hello. This is Mitchell speaking.
4: Mitchell, Hamish Andy here.
3: You don't have to. You can drop the gusto, mate, because you've already passed with flying colours. You don't need to give us your full name.
4: Did you know that it was a gusto check?
1: No, I didn't, but I kind of realised when you said it at the end.
3: Yeah, well I threw that in there to test because I was like, well, it just seems like you were ready for it. You've probably scored the highest amount of gusto we've ever had during a gusto check.
4: Yeah.
1: Oh, mate, I'm glad to hear that. I am glad to hear that.
3: Mitch, where did you grow up? Where did this side of the Murray come from?
1: mate, I've been all over the place. Brizzy born. Lived in Albury-Wodonga.
4: That's where the Murray reference comes from.
3: I was like, you just don't hear a lot of people in Townsville talking about the Murray River.
4: Mitch, thank you so much. Congratulations. It's a huge score at gusto check. Just pass us back on to Jordan so we can tell him. To give you a raise and also tell him that Haim's kept his word.
1: Absolutely. I'll pass him over.
4: Cheers.
5: Hello.
3: Jordanio. Jordo, great news. Yeah, Mitch has scored the highest gusto we've ever had on the show. Now,
5: you're joking. No way.
3: Do you know in America, I don't know if you've been to America or not, but if they do this health inspection thing and you get like an A, you have to put it up in the window. I think you like an A, a B or whatever.
5: Yes.
3: We should do the same thing with gusto checks, where you can actually put

0: your gusto rating in the window, like, yes, you know, as determined by Hamish and Andy. Now, we can't be bothered making that graphic, but we authorize
1: Carly
0: you.
1: Carly just nodded and gave the thumbs up from outside.
0: We're not doing that, but we all are authorizing you to make your own graphic to say,
1: absolutely,
0: as rated 98% gusto on the Hamish and Andy podcast. And you can do like a little fuel gauge with the dial all the way up nearly at the top.
2: Absolutely. We'll get it done.
1: See you, buddy.
0: Thanks, Jordo.
2: Thanks, guys.
0: See you, mate.
3: Look, cutting in here to take a quick break. But we'll pick up exactly where we left off next. The Hamish and Andy podcast. And for more of the boys, search Hamish and Andy on Listener.
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2: Guys, you might remember that kind of out of the blue, I received, but it was kind of for us, a voice note on WhatsApp from our favourite human actor in the movie War Horse.
3: Yes,
2: Jeremy
3: preferred
2: Irvine.
3: Human actor.
2: Preferred human actor. We like him in other things, but the horse, obviously, and War Horse was our favourite actor in that film.
4: Did we ever get the horse's name?
2: No.
4: Nor, to be really honest, did we see the film.
2: No.
3: But it was the reason we know the movie War Horse is because when we were in New York, I believe, we used to see, was it playing in the back of taxis when we were in?
2: Yes,
3: when you go to New York, in the back of a taxi, they play.
2: We've seen it. We've seen 90 minutes of it.
3: We have seen 30 second
2: increments in the ad.
5: Well, they play a whole film.
2: No, just 30 seconds.
3: We've seen 180 times that 30 ad. Second clip. Yeah, and it just seemed to be everywhere. And we were living in New York at the time, so it was like saturated into our brains forever. I'd say most people, wonderful film by all accounts. Was it Spielberg? Might have been Spielberg.
2: Yep. And then Jeremy came, a friend of the show. He actually got Andy by Hamish and sprayed Pierce Brosnan with it.
3: Wafted on Pierce Brosnan for us, which forever vaulted him into Hall of Fame, like favourite human actor category.
2: Which I believe Pierce didn't love, but that's life. And that was on the set of Mamma Mia. He has sent another voicemail in. The most recent one was about a filthy habit that his mate had. And for some reason, he feels like when he comes across another habit that that's distasteful, he feels the need to send it to us.
3: With a choice.
2: So this is the most recent voice note from Jeremy Irvine.
6: All righty. So, feral British person story number two. So, again, one of my friends, and she's back on the dating scene and is back on the dating apps, which I know can be a minefield for revolting stories, but, needs must. She's got to do what a girl's got to do. So she meets this guy and ends up going back to his. And he's got a dog. But anyway, they do what they do. And she then asks for a glass of water. And he goes, oh, I've actually got a system for that. He reaches under his bed. He pulls out a washing up bowl, the sort of thing you keep in your sink. It's full of water. Grabs two mugs from the side of the bed, dips them both in the water, and hands one to her. Bit odd. But then the dog jumps off the bed, which, yes, had been there the whole time, and starts drinking from the water. She goes, the dog's getting in your nighttime water. He goes, oh, no, it's all right. It's communal. So, yeah.
3: A, your nighttime water, like it's branded, or a common thing.
2: Nighttime water. I also liked, oh, don't worry, I've got a system for this.
3: I have a system for this. And in my mind, I'm thinking, yes, we all have a system. Amazing. Twist the handles, water comes out the spout. It's almost like magic.
2: Yes.
3: But twist them off, it stops. But no, unless the floor is actually lava and you can't get out of your bed.
2: Yes.
3: There is no reason to have nighttime water stashed.
2: It seems
3: like an emergency situation.
2: Or if they're
3: like
2: in you have a cottage in the middle of nowhere.
3: And you have to go to a manual pump out in the yard.
2: Yes, a manual well or something. You have to put a bucket in from the well that is some hike away.
3: Because also, if you have a faucet in the house, like a regular tap, filling up the tub and then like stocking the mugs, it's just more effort. It has to be more effort than a trip to the bathroom to put your head under the tap.
2: Yep.
3: We're at the stage in our house at the moment, and I remember this as a kid, where if you're thirsty, you shun cups and it's just head under the tap.
2: Love that.
3: Like when the kids, like during dinner, they're like, oh, can we get a drink? You're like, well, you know the cups are, guys, go get it yourself. They're like, nah. It's always to the sink. Like always just pounding water from the tap.
2: And they forget to breathe, kids.
3: Yeah.
2: There's
3: an age, I think it's probably around, it's like 6 to 12.
2: Yep.
3: Where you've had half your body weight in water or you're dying of dehydration. Yeah. Like they're never adequately hydrated. So when they remember to drink, it is like a horse coming out of the desert. Yes. Like it is just full head under the water, panting, like, I got to get more in. Or it's just, or there's just nothing. It's a great phase. It's a great phase to be in.
2: I still like a head under the tap.
3: I do.
2: Really?
3: During the night, I do, yeah.
2: Yeah.
3: Well, that's very fast and loose of you, Anna, because the reason I don't do the glass is because I'm like, what a waste of time the glass is.
5: Exactly.
3: It's like double handling.
2: That's why the efficiency is what I like about it.
3: The efficiency. Yeah. Yep. Mm. Cool.
5: I like to keep a glass that's just my water glass that I know doesn't have to get washed again, and that can stay for like 2 or 3 days, then it goes back into the dishwasher.
3: Do you put lips on the tap handle, or do you go from the stream?
2: Lips. From the stream.
3: Okay.
2: The kids.
5: You don't do lips on the tap.
3: Sometimes as a rangefinder. But then when I'm washing my hands, I'll try and splash it back upwards, around the tap.
5: Wash it?
3: Yeah. After a little while, to be like, well, I have been putting my lips on that, so I'll wash the germs off.
5: I think.
3: You can do lips on the tap. We're all a family.
5: But people come around.
3: No one's coming around to the kids' bathroom.
2: Oh, it's the kids' bathroom.
3: Well, that's the one I'm next to, so I'm just drinking. I'm just a little bit of lips on the tap.
5: But it's much for your hygiene as much as leaving your DNA behind. You don't know
3: what about my hygiene?
5: Well, don't put your mouth on a tap.
3: The only other person that's drinking from that tap is me. You can't get sick from your old germs.
5: You get your glass hanging around for 4 days.
3: Yeah, you get less sick, if anything. They're dead. Most of them have dried out. Only the ones lucky enough to be near the rim have got enough moisture to live. Gentlemen, I think when one of us puts in a fair bit of effort on a segment, we should celebrate it. Mm-hmm. And I'm the first to admit sometimes we've come up with an idea and then I'm like, oh, we should follow that up. This is one of those occasions where I had a thought and I just rolled up my sleeves and I got to work and I've investigated something. Mm-hmm. And it's not a blow something wide open, but it has a high level of effort.
5: Well done.
2: Oh, okay. We'll see.
3: Oh, thank you, Jack. I'm happy to take it early. Well done. We'll lock in your response. Andy is reserving his rights to comment. If you remember with the phrase dime a dozen.
2: Yeah.
3: Mm-hmm. Yeah. So essentially 10 cents for 12.
2: Yes.
3: Would be a dime being the American 10 cents.
2: Yeah.
3: So dime a 10 cents for 12 or 1.2 cents each.
2: Yes.
3: It's not break it down. As catchy a phrase, but oh God, 1.2 cents each.
2: Meaning they're common.
3: Common.
2: Meaning very, that very there common. Is there's so there's much abundance. Of it. There's abundance of it, hence a low price. Mm.
5: Wouldn't it be under one? Wouldn't it be under one? $12 for 10 cents.
3: That's what it is. I mean, it's dime a dozen. They could have done.
5: I mean, it's more than one. What? It's got to be less than a cent.
2: I think he's doing the math saying if it was a dime a dozen, that would have.
3: Oh, you're right. Sorry, 0.8. Something like that. You're right. I hadn't done the maths that way.
5: No, well, you said you did all this extra homework, so I'm just trying to see you working out.
2: We've already given you well done, so you can't come in.
3: Yeah, so it's 10 cents for 12, you're right, Jack. That's about a cent each with two bonus units thrown in for a good customer.
2: Mm.
3: And the first bit of research I did was like, where did this actually come from? It's from the 20s. And you know, it was actually used initially for eggs, which really just shows you how far we've come in 100 years.
2: Yep.
3: Because you ain't getting 12 eggs for 10 cents these days. Getting 12 eggs for 10 bucks in some, depending what.
2: If you go to organic,
3: depending on how.
2: For some reason, things we have to go exclusively these.
5: Oh, you can get even more than 10 bucks for a 12 pack.
2: Really?
5: Yeah.
3: Yeah. Well, I mean, if you're buying them cracked and cooked at a cafe, you can spend hundreds of dollars on 12 eggs.
2: Yes.
3: No, yeah. Some eggs can be like $14, $15. It depends on the state of the chicken it comes from.
2: Mm-hmm.
3: I'm not an advocate for the right at the bottom end, but I do appreciate everyone's got different pressures.
2: Yes.
3: I mean, there can be some really unhappy chickens out there. But anyway, that's where it came from, 10 cents for 12 eggs. So I thought that's such an – you hear the saying these days. My quest was to go, is there anything these days that's a dime a dozen?
2: Mm. Yeah, there would be.
3: Yeah. Well, what is it?
2: Mushrooms?
3: No. What, for 10 cents? 12 mushrooms for 10 cents?
2: No, I don't think so. Yeah, right, there'd be a seed. There'd be like a –
3: I thought frozen peas.
2: Frozen peas? Yeah. So did you buy a pack?
3: I bought a pack and I counted out the peas.
2: And how many
3: peas? To give you some maths. In the end, you get from the pack I had, the frozen peas I had, it was a 500-gram frozen peas pack from the supermarket, 29 for 10 cents.
2: Oh.
3: So far more.
2: Better than good. Dime a dozen.
3: Far more, between 2.5 dozen.
2: A dime.
3: Per dime. So that's your frozen peas ratio. So I thought, okay, well, we need a bigger unit then. Because I thought before I did this, maybe
2: beans?
3: You could go rice.
5: You're going to get way more.
3: Yeah. And then I thought maybe sprinkles, but again, you're just going to get tons.
5: There's thousands. Yeah.
3: You need grapes is too many. I think you're only going to, I didn't do grapes because I thought you're jumping up.
2: Yeah.
3: You're jumping too up far. Your unit too high there. You're probably going to get 2 for 10 cents. You need it to land in the magic 12.
2: So do you go to beans, frozen beans? The frozen idea is a good one, I think. What about corn?
3: Chickpeas.
2: Chickpeas.
5: That's good.
3: Chickpeas. Counted them out. Counted out the chickpeas, did a little bit of rounding. Close.
2: Okay.
3: Close.
2: What are we talking? How many do you get for a dozen?
3: Well, for a dime, for 10 cents, you actually, with rounding, it landed at 10 chickpeas for 10 cents. Wow. 1 cent a pea.
2: Wow.
3: 1 cent a chickpea.
2: Yep.
3: Now I thought, okay, we're so close here. Could keep going.
2: Mm.
3: But I think... What else are we going to find really that's going to land
5: that close?
3: Hang on. And I thought, okay, what we really need to do here is how do we add a little bit of cost to this?
2: What about a nut?
3: Yeah, hang on. Listen, hear me out.
2: Sorry.
3: So what do you get these days that's 10 cents for 12? By my maths, if you added a passata or a tomato sauce to the chickpeas, that would be about, that'd be a little bit more expensive.
2: And what do you mean? Like, so if you put tomato sauce on top of a chickpea?
3: Or get smaller chickpeas. Smaller chickpeas. Yeah. I bought it. I think they were quite large. Small chickpeas, I reckon you get a dime a dozen.
2: Is this the end of this thing?
5: It had so much promise because...
3: I thought the peas were going to do it. I was so shocked that there was so much more. I couldn't keep it. Zoe came in, I've got all these peas and chickpeas out on the bench. And I kind of loosely told her what I was doing. And she was like, we have to get you working more than one day a week. I was like, this is the job. This is the job, babe.
2: This is the most effort he's put in, Zoe.
3: This is huge. Peanuts is a good idea, though, Ando. Peanuts, do you want me to look at it this week?
2: I'd love you to.
3: Well, just pretend I didn't. I was like, no, you get 15 to 10 cents.
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1: On with the show.
2: Yeah, what a weekend. I tell you what, Monday morning we're back. Fifi, Fev and Nick, hopefully on from 6 because so much happened Friday's show. If you tuned in, Fee was off sick. It was the morning after the Legends game at Marvel Stadium. Fev taken out by Nick. Landed on his knee. Turns out he tore his tendon in his quad. It was all happening. So Fev was off from that as well. Nick was solo. Husey came in, co-hosted the second part of the show. We heard from Fev. They spoke for the first time. Tomorrow, actually, at the end of that show, Nick then got pulled into our legal team. We don't know why. So I've been told nothing. I'm here. None of them are here yet. They usually rock up around 5:30. So we'll see what happens. We'll have a show on. Who it is? Is it all of them? 1, 2, 3. We'll find out later this morning. I'll keep you updated. This half hour, though, or this whole hour, I've got a lot of music to play for you. But in half an hour from now, Alpha Bucks $1,000 for you to kickstart your week. And then DJ Consti just comes in and puts together great mashups to kickstart us all off. It's going to be an interesting morning. It's never boring here at the Fox. We'll give you that one. Consti, over to you, mate. Let's go.

Yeah, how good's that? J-Lo to finish up the mashup. DJ Konski, thank you for that. At the Fox, it is Josiah hanging out with you. Alpha Bucks round the corner, $1,000 if you want it. Keep it locked here. I will tell you when to call inside the next 10 minutes. 5 questions, 15 seconds. Answer them all with the letter I give you. We'll transfer you the cash on your Monday.

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6: 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Tramworks remain though in Brunswick. Sydney Road closed between Moreland Road and Albert Street. Give it a miss, you can take Melville Road and level crossing works Dandenong. Cheltenham Road closed between Foster Street and Hammond Road. Take the Dandenong bypass. 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
12: Good morning, I'm James Slake. One Nation has topped another news poll today with 30% of the primary vote, edging out Labor on 29% and leaving the coalition trailing on 19%. The result follows One Nation's by-election victory in Western Australia's seat of Secret Harbour on Saturday. Canberra is considering an import ban on smart glasses as part of new privacy reforms aimed at protecting Australians from secret surveillance and misuse of personal data. It's part of proposed sweeping digital rights changes that could also give Australians the right to have personal info removed from search engines and social media. The government is releasing its draft laws for consultation today. Victoria's announced plans to put prisoners back to work to help fix the state's embarrassing pothole problem. The program will use minimum security inmates as part of road maintenance crews. And Aussie boxing great Tony Mundine's died at the age of 75. He remains the only Aussie boxer to ever fight professionally across four weight divisions and hold national titles from middleweight to heavyweight. .com.
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2: What a Monday we're in for, 31st of August. Hello, last day of September of spring. So winter, where am I at? Winter starts tomorrow. No, winter finishes today. Spring starts tomorrow. There we go. We got there. Last day of August, tomorrow, first day of September. I just had Fev in the studio. Good to have him back after Friday's wild show. That's what's thrown me. Nick Cody obviously landed on Fev's knee at the Legends game Thursday night. Friday was a wild show. It was insane. Face-to-face for the first time this morning from 6 o'clock. They will meet. How is that going to go? We'll find out soon, right now.
3: It's simple as ABC. It's Alpha Bucks Speed Round. Alpha Bucks.
2: Let's give away $1,000, Ashley from South Morang. Good morning to you.
4: Good morning.
2: Glad you can talk better than I can at this time in the morning. Have you had a good start to your day?
4: Not bad. That's driving to work.
2: Beautiful. Big day ahead?
4: I hope not.
2: Neither do I. Last day of winter. Are we excited?
4: I am, but I also need to get footy tickets for the Blues. So. Right.
2: Up the Baggers. How good was it?
4: Up the Baggers. So good.
2: Were you there?
4: I was there.
2: I was there as well. How good was the atmosphere? That was... I haven't heard a crowd like that in just... It was just...
4: Me neither.
2: Oh, how good was it?
4: The best sound in the world.
2: I've been lucky enough to go to some English...

0: English Premier League games overseas. I've never heard, obviously, crowds like that, never will, but that was the closest thing I reckon in Australia you get. It was so loud.
1: It was. The Blues fans are passionate.
0: Oh, we know how to make some noise. What a night it was. All right, well, $1,000 if you get 5 questions in 15 seconds now.
1: Yep.
0: Hopefully you can get that because that'll help get you some tickets, some nice tickets, actually. So you're going to answer 5 questions in 15 seconds.
1: Yep.
0: Your letter is the letter D this morning.
1: Okay.
0: All right, pass if you don't know an answer. I'll start the timer after the first question. I feel like giving you all the answers as a fellow Carlton fan, but I'm not allowed to do that, so...
1: Okay.
0: You ready to go? Letter D.
1: Ready, let's go.
0: All right, here we go. Starting with the letter D, name an instrument.
1: Drum.
0: A city.
1: Detroit.
0: A clothing brand.
1: Tacuba.
0: Fast food restaurant.
1: Denny's Burgers.
0: A Jamie Foxx film.
1: Oh my God, I don't know.
0: Oh,
1: Django.
0: It was after the buzzer. No! We are so on. You said I don't know, and I'm staring at Django going, please tell me you've seen it.
1: Oh, my God.
0: If that just came to you quickly on the fly, you were on for the 1,000.
1: Oh, my God. I think you just give it to me because I said it.
0: Hey, producers. Hey, I've got all the producers outside the studio. JB, another Carlton fan wants to buzz through. Come on, she's a bagger.
2: Ba-ba-da-da-da.
1: Please, guys.
2: What did you answer for fast food restaurant?
1: Denny's.
2: I heard Betty's Burgers.
0: No, you said...
1: No, it was Denny's. It's American.
0: Denny's, yeah, that is actually...
2: I'm happy to go to the tape and come back after a song.
0: Well, she got Jamie Foxx film about 5 seconds after the buzzer anyway, so...
1: And I haven't even seen it, but it was a guess, so...
0: That's unbelievable. It's a great movie. Do yourself a favour and watch it. You probably don't want to now because it cost you $1,000, but anyway. Hey, listen to this. We've got you a double pass to the NFL Kickoff Festival.
1: Thank you.
0: If you love your sport, you're going to love this. So the huge game, obviously, September 11, is happening at the MCG. But the NFL Kickoff Festival is outside. You need tickets to go. Bring American football fan experiences, live music to Melbourne Park over three huge days. September 10 to 12, live performances, Peking Duck, Keita Alexander, Sneaky Sound System, so many more. You can all buy tickets right now at Ticketmaster. We've got you a couple of tickets, Ash. Enjoy.
1: Thank you, guys.
0: That's all right. Hopefully, we get a big win over Geelong this weekend, and you can call back for AlphaBucks $10,000 cash. That is going to be at around just before 6:30 this morning. Callum Scott, now it's the Fox. Somebody.

0: Good on you, Callum Scott. Great song. You're at the Fox. Fifi, Fev, Nick on from 6 o'clock this morning. Hey, it is Josiah hanging out with you this morning. Fev is here. Fev is back. He had Friday show off. Producer James Blake's out there talking with him at the moment. JB, can you hear me? No, he's planning the show. Producer Dan, you're in. Hello, mate.
1: What's going on?
0: Are we good? Baggers up and about?
1: Oh, mate. I was at a pub and halfway through the game at halftime, the Brandon Hotel in Carlton North, I was right in the homeland, the water main burst.
0: What happened?
1: And so the SES came, they had to close the pub because they had to turn off the water.
0: Did you watch the rest of the game?
1: Yeah, I had to go to, I went to the railway in Carlton North as well.
0: Oh, that's a good pub.
1: But I literally, the pub I was in had to close.
0: Oh, and now big conundrum, we should talk about this on the show after six. This Friday, you're a diehard Blues fan. I haven't made it this deep into finals for a while, but you've booked something 3 months ago.
1: I had tickets to the Odyssey booked for IMAX.
0: Mate,
1: literally
0: see you
1: 3
0: later.
1: Months ago.
0: Mate,
1: yeah, I might have
0: someone
1: to...
0: else will definitely go take those.
1: Yeah, I need to call someone.
0: Producer
1: up.
0: James Blake, hello, mate.
2: How are we going?
0: Good. Out there with Fev. Is it true you've had to put on extra security guards on this morning for when Nick walks in? Because Fev's going to... First time they've met face-to-face, 6 o'clock this morning.
2: Loosh not happy.
0: No. He'll be right. He's on crutches this morning. There's so much to unpack still. Obviously, Friday, Fev was off. He was he still came on the show. He was doing it from home. We had just Nick solo. So it was all happening Friday after the Legends game. We're going to get a big update from Fev. Everyone's wanting to know how he is. We'll get all that at 6 o'clock this morning.
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6: 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Thanks, Josiah. Just a few brake lights early doors on the Western Freeway, city bound from Leakes Road to Hopkins Road, and a hint of patchiness on the Deer Park bypass around Robinson's Road. Clear though for the West Gate and the Monash. Tramworks remain Brunswick Sydney Road closed between Moreland Road and Albion Street. Take Melville Road. 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
0: Yeah, more Bruno Mars tickets as well after six. How good's that? They went off on Friday, announced a tour for early next year. Hey, but right now it is a Monday. It's the last day of winter. Said it before, tomorrow spring starts, even though today the weather's going to be beautiful. Clouds clearing like yesterday, 17 degrees. Blue skies from about lunchtime. So a stunning one. You need to pump up the whole of Melbourne with a song. If you want to get a song on the radio, whatever it is, 131060, give me a call because this time every morning you get to take over the Fox with whatever song you want. The next song I play is all yours. Give us a buzz, 131060.
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4: Yeah, 17's your top, cloud clearing today. Antonella on 131060, good morning to you.
5: Good morning.
4: How's the start of your day? What's happening this morning?
5: After work.
4: That's what I like to hear. A song to kickstart your day, your week. Last day of winter. Fire all of Melbourne up. What do you want to hear?
5: Uptown Funk. It's my husband's favourite song.
4: And Bruno Mars coming back next year as well. After 6 o'clock. Got more tickets to give away, all right?
5: Yep.
4: Good luck, Antonella. What a song this is. Great choice for your Monday. Turn it up here at 101.9 The Fox, Antonella. You have a great week at work.

0: here at the Fox. What a great song choice by Antonella. This time every morning you get to take over the music here at the Fox to play whatever you want before Fifi, Fev and Nick. They join me from 6 o'clock this morning. I promise you an Alpha Bucks answer. 10 questions, 30 seconds. It'll be R. 10 grand went off last week. Question 4, chocolate bar, Rolo. Old school, a Rolo chocolate bar. How good? No more than 10 grand is all yours. All right. Going to see how Fev's leg is. Injury update. First time the boys have seen each other since the Legends night as well, when Nick injured Fev. All that going down straight after this. Andy, how are the roads?
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4: 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Thanks, Josiah. The Western Freeway starting to thicken up city-bound from Leakes Road past Hopkins Road. Not too bad, though, onto the Deer Park Bypass. The Westgate and the Monash both at pace. Level crossing works Dandenong. Cheltenham Road closed at the rail line. Give it a miss, you can take the Dandenong Bypass. 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
21: Morning, Melbourne. I'm Alexandra Bryant. A man has died and another is in hospital under police guard after a dispute at a Croydon home. Emergency services were called after 2 a.m. A 57-year-old man was arrested at the scene. One Nation is once again the most popular party in Australia. The latest news poll has support rising to 30%, ahead of Labor on 29% and the Coalition on 19%. That's as PM Anthony Albanese warns against the far-right movement.
22: This is a crucial time for our movement because across the world, hard-right populists are on the march, peddling politics that is dangerous, divisive and downright dishonest.
21: Luke Sayers offers to settle the legal saga with his estranged wife over that lewd photo scandal have been rejected. Kate is suing for defamation, alleging he told the AFL she was responsible for accessing his ex account and posting the image last January. Luke, who was Carlton president at the time, has already lost a bid to have the case heard in private. And rescue efforts continue in Nepal from that devastating flooding. The death toll has sadly reached over 800 and more than 3,000 people remain missing.
23: Sydney Road, Brunswick is closed between Davie Street and Mitchell Street for tram works until Thursday, 3 September. Businesses remain open. Expect delays. Visit the Transport Victoria website.
21: Let's check your Foxcast Melbourne. Cloud clearing, 17 out top today, 22 tomorrow, a shower or two and windy. It's 11 right now in the city. 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
10: 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That's the secret sound.

0: August. It's a big moment now because if you heard Friday's show, Fev was off, Fee was off, she's off sick again today, but it was the first time that Fev and Nick spoke. We've just come back, Fev. As just, no, sorry, if you are just tuning in, Fev has just said, I don't even know what I can say.
1: No, you can't say it. That's why I had to dump it.
2: G'day, guys.
1: He said, Cody, I'm going to go you really hard, and JB is not going to be ready
2: watch
1: for this.
2: Him melt.
0: I hope I done that.
2: I hope you did, because I warned you four times.
0: We do have a delay system here at the Fox, and I definitely had to dump it then. Please don't swear now, because if you swear now, then we're done.
2: Happy Monday.
1: What a start to the week.
2: How are we all?
1: We're good?
2: We're good?
0: How are you?
2: Good. I'm good because I'd literally quadruple dropped some painkillers. Mate. Thursday was the Legends game. Friday, I was just in pain all day.
1: Yeah.
2: Hit up three different doctors to send me some e-scripts.
1: Oh, no.
2: Couldn't do it.
1: You're doctor shopping.
2: No, literally. I was like Timu doctor. And then I spoke to our beautiful doctor, the Richmond doctor, and she was up in Darwin. And she's like, yeah, as soon as I get back to the hotel, I'll send you some e-scripts for some painkillers because you need painkillers. Anyway, so I waited all. They landed at 3:30. Waited. And I thought, oh, well, I'll just have to have some wine. So I had wine. And then she messaged me in the morning. Her computer broke.
1: Oh,
2: so Saturday morning, the male Richmond doctor, so Ben,
1: your knee the whole time
2: just pulsating.
1: You're on a Nurofen or something. It's doing nothing.
2: I had nothing. I just had nothing because there's no point taking that because that just clogs you up and it doesn't work. So there's no point. And then I literally spoke to the men's doctor, Ben. He was great. So he scripted me some grouse, like some oxys and endo. Oh, bro. And then, bam, I'm back. I'm back, baby.
1: He called me on Sunday and goes, thanks, Cody. I'm having the best time.
2: Mate, literally, bro. Mate, I tell you what, I was number one of Uber Eats orderer in Australia back in the day, a couple of years ago. I was 0.1%, number one.
1: Yep.
2: I would have been number one.
1: PricewaterhouseCoopers.
2: Bro, don't worry about Pricewaterhouse. I would be number one in the world over the weekend.
1: Back to reclaim the throne.
2: I was ordering breakfasts, snacks, lunches, dinners, wines.
1: The poor bloke's just doing a beep test from your house to literally. Near restaurants. Yeah.
2: And I was so sick of ordering wine on the weekend. And I had about eight bottles. I ordered a different one last night. I was going through some premix. I don't really drink premix drinks. Responsibly, and I had the pink gin. I got a slab of those puppies.
1: Oh yeah, the slim
2: bottles.
1: Cans.
2: The bottles.
1: Yeah,
0: amazing.
2: And it's good because you don't drink as many because you get a bit bloated.
1: I think maybe because you'd already had the others.
2: $195 for a slab of that.
0: And the codeine.
2: Mixed with that is
0: responsibly. We don't do that here. Hey, JB. James Blake.
3: Can I just confirm we're also not in delay at the moment, are we?
0: No.
3: Jeez.
0: All right, I'm going to play a song because I need to get us back in delay in just a second.
2: Anyway.
0: But at 8 o'clock this morning.
2: Let's talk some footy.
0: Yeah, we are going to talk footy because it's a ripping weekend. But after 8 o'clock this morning, we are going
2: Where's
0: to
2: Fee,
0: hear.
2: By the way?
0: Sick. So, yeah, she's off again.
2: Yeah, I miss her.
0: I know.
1: I miss Fee
2: I spoke
1: too.
2: To her yesterday.
0: Hey, Friday's show was just Cody.
2: Oh, yuck. No wonder no one listened.
1: It was a disaster.
0: But you know what? Without Fee, we take over the music. Hey, to celebrate. Yes. The Retro Fox merch drop that we announced last week. We're playing the hits the Fox made famous all morning as well.
2: Ironic. All the
0: Blink 182
2: dumb things.

0: all morning and all week to celebrate Retro Fox merch. We're not only giving heaps of the merch away right throughout the morning, we'll let you know when you get your hands on these because they're so hot. We're playing the hits, the Fox Made Famous, like Blink-182, hey, inside the next 10 minutes. I can see some Lady Gaga coming up as well. What a week it's going to be. Fifi, Fev and Mick. What a day it's going to be.
1: Get that delay ready again, Josiah.
0: Hey, it was Nick in the morning. Hey, by the way, please don't swear because until we get to the next ad break, we are not in delay.
2: Yep. Don't get a sworn on
0: air. Hey, by the well, if you just tuned in, Bev met Nick for the first time since he injured his knee at the Legends game. This just happened. But it was the first time that Bev and Nick spoke since Nick injured, and now is the first time the two of them are in the studio together.
1: G'day, Bev. How are you, mate?
2: You
0: That happened.
2: That was from Alex.
1: Hey, guys. She sent me a nice message too, by the way.
2: Yeah, no, because she was going to get me a coffee when I was on air on Monday, on Friday, and she was like,
1: why did you
2: say that to Nick? He's going to actually think that I thought that. I said, you did.
1: You're trying to make me feel bad. And she said, how do you keep falling for his stuff? And I go, I don't know. Why do I keep falling for these pranks?
2: She was a lot of hate for you, but she doesn't hate.
0: She's not happy.
2: No, she wasn't happy, but... Hey, that's all right. You just stopped like two of the greatest goal kickers of all time going head to head. Anyway, we'll talk about that later. Katie Lanebrook's coming in at 7 and we'll recap after that. Oh, but I tell you what, it was a weekend of absolute greatness. I was going to talk about the Tigers first. The Richmond girls last night up in Darwin. Oh, geez, I had FOMO. That was the only thing I was angry about because I wasn't allowed to, not because I missed out on watching the girls play and coaching. Because of me status credits.
1: Oh, yeah. Sorry, mate.
2: Darwin you're back business. That's a good 300.
1: Yeah, you're a bit off platinum
2: yeah,
1: still. Sorry,
2: mate. That's what angered me the most. Is literally, I had to cancel my flights.
1: To be fair, he did call me and say that.
2: Yeah, no, I did.
1: Just don't feel bad about the knee. Accidents happen. No one's fault. But these status credits, mate, they're hard to come by.
2: They are hard to come by. And I was, because I booked my own flight because they put, like AFLW put you in economy. And I'm too big. I can't sit there. Long flight. Yeah. So I'm like, I paid for my own flight. It cost me money to be at Richmond.
1: Yeah.
2: Like I paid my own business class back and forth and I'm thinking I get there Saturday. I've got a line meeting at 3:30. I can have wines and grouse meal on the plane, get into the line meeting, go a couple of beers on Saturday night, sleep for half the day. And then we didn't play till 6:45. So I'm like, perfect. You cost all that.
1: Sorry,
2: but that's all right. Hey, they got up,
1: terrible.
2: Which is great. And I got a lot of missed FaceTime calls from the girls last night. They were so excited. We kicked a goal with like 30 seconds to go. We're 2-1. We're in the eight. Haven't been in the eight for a while. They're tiggies. Anyway, but back to the AFL men's and, oh, my God, the Blue Baggers. Well, obviously, Collingwood on Friday night got bowed out by the Bulldogs, who played really well. Great. And Scott Pengelbury, mate, left. Gone.
1: Yeah.
2: He's off to the Gold Coast.
1: And they see you later to the fans or whatever. He said he didn't want to get in front of Steele's.
2: Yeah, which
1: later.
2: Is fair enough.
1: Still side bottom.
2: Mate, they went through together. He should have done it. Like he should have actually said, I'm done. But I can't believe he's gone to the Gold Coast. 4 years? He's going to be 102 by the time he finishes that contract. But
1: one of the dads at the park yesterday said 4 years.
2: Yeah,
1: the rest of us just laughed.
2: Yeah, no, 4 years. He'll be in his 40s when he finishes at the Gold Coast.
1: Yeah, wow.
2: But they reckon the heat might help his body recover.
1: Oh, yeah.
2: Yeah, that's what they reckon. Because old people always go to the Gold Coast. Yeah, and they go up there. But on Saturday night, the 10th place Carlton team, who were, 11-2 in the Josh Fraser era. I wonder what Michael Voss is thinking, sitting at home going, wow, I think this probably was me. And I don't really mean that, Vossy. It's the endone talking in the oxys, but geez, couldn't coach, could he? Anyway, they won. They beat the Demons. They played really well. My girls went and said it was the loudest they've ever heard a crowd because it was 85% Carlton supporters. 92,000 people packed the MCG. And, mate, they're on a roll. Now they've got the Cats. Mando's already boss Mad Mando, who's a Geelong supporter.
1: And that's this week, isn't it?
2: Yeah, that's Friday night. Friday night, the GB, 100,000.
1: Yeah.
2: We're like an Indian train. When you see those Indian trains? Like, otherwise, like round 1-7, we're just like a V-line going to Benalla. Not many people on it. But now we are right in Mumbai.
1: Yeah.
2: And people are hanging from the...
1: And you know me, I always give the Carlton fans grief because when they're losing, they never mention it on their show when they call in. They never say they're a blue bagger. And then all of a sudden, a few wins and they're up and about.
2: Oh, mate.
1: And you know who had his fingers crossed for a Carlton win on Saturday night? This little man, Nick Cody. Because I saw the Carlton fans on Thursday night at Marvel, and they were pretty flat. They really needed that one because they were not happy Thursday.
2: Mate, and they beat Geelong. They're the best team in the AFL at the moment. Like they've beaten Fremantle by 40.
1: Yep.
2: They've beaten Brisbane by 72. They're the two best teams. Sydney are depleted. We've beaten the Bulldogs. The only two teams we haven't beaten, and we beat Geelong.
1: Mm-hmm.
2: So if we beat Geelong and Fremantle and Hawthorn play, and Hawthorn get beat, we play Hawthorn. That's the only team we struggle against. So we might, if we run into them and get past them, we are going to win the premiership.
0: Oh.
2: Carlton, where's BT? Oh, they're shit house, mate. They are the best team in the comp. Get BT on. Him on because he has some answers. He's like, oh, they're no good. They're just making up numbers.
1: Flying.
2: They are now because the finals are done. They're the 18.
1: Yep.
2: All the other, the teams that may have qualified for the world, they're gone. That's a scrap. So Carlton should have finished in the top four. They had a real coach at the start of the year.
0: Mm.
2: Mate, but we are humming.
0: Here we are. Friday
2: come
0: night.
2: On the baggers.
0: We'll chase BT 30, 10, for later 60. In the show.
2: Call me and give me some pump ups.
0: Yeah, we'll give you some retro merch right throughout the morning as well.
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8: 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An incident as well for the Ring Road Greens brown around Killer Park Drive. And brake lights on the Western Freeway building in the usual hotspot. 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

0: helping you spoil dad this Father's Day.
1: Hey, good on you. 6:22, sorry. It's the last day of winter. How good is that? And another beautiful day. The last couple of days start off real cloudy and then the sun just shines.
2: It was beautiful yesterday.
1: It's going to be exactly the same today. So cloudy and then the sun will shine about lunchtime.
2: I haven't seen outside for 4 days, but it looked good.
1: Yeah. Did it come through the window at all on you?
2: No, it didn't. Oh, no.
1: Big weekend, though.
2: Oh, it was a huge weekend. Huge weekend of sport. And the Carlton Football Club are back in the finals. And I tell you what, Nick, I actually laid in bed on Saturday night watching the Blues, and it was 92,000. Collingwood had 82,000 the night before. Like, the two biggest clubs in Australia.
3: Were you flat that the game ended that way, the Collingwood game, with a missed shot after the siren?
2: No, because it was Collingwood. And I backed the Bulldogs. I feel sorry for memory. Yeah. But as Nick Dacos and Craig McRae said, the coach, things happen throughout the game. Like, it's not just that. But everyone goes, it is that. But it's like, it's not. But I actually thought, I want Essendon to make the finals next year. And I can't believe I'm saying this. But footy, footy is better.
3: How many pills are you on?
2: No, but footy is better when the big sides are playing. Like, you look all the interstate. I know it's Australian-wide competition, but like the grand final might be Brisbane Frio. Ugh, yuck. Like, so boring.
3: I was at the Sydney-Brisbane one the other year.
2: It's just, like, I know it's going to be a great game and they're the two best sides, but it's like, it's just in Melbourne, it's like, But like Collingwood, Carlton, Essendon in the finals and Richmond, like, that is what football in September is about. So I hope the Bombers go well next year.
1: The Baggers are up and really about. 13:10:60 phone lines through. And don't forget, every caller on air with us this week, Retro Fox merch drops this week.
3: And Fev wants to be pumped up. He needs his tyres pumped up.
2: How did you go to the footy on Saturday night?
4: Absolutely, Fev. It was amazing, amazing. The atmosphere was just insane, insane.
2: My girl said, and Josiah was there as well. They said it was the loudest they've ever heard the MCG.
4: It was deafening. It was absolutely deafening. And, you know, that last quarter with Jagger, it was insane. Like, I've never seen all of us Carlton supporters so excited, and it feels amazing.
2: I reckon I've seen them more excited back in
4: this year.
2: Hey, Maria, you got some Fox Retro kit. How's that sound?
4: Oh, thank you so much. Thank you so much. We're absolutely going to smash it this year.
2: Yeah, can we beat Geelong?
4: Absolutely,
2: come on,
4: and then we're going all the way.
3: Momentum.
2: Well done, Maria.
3: There's no one with more momentum, surely.
2: Who we got here, Daniel or JP?
1: JP.
5: That's all I've been singing since Saturday night, mate. That's all I've been singing. I don't say any other words. That's all I'm doing. We're going all the way, mate.
2: What a turnaround, eh?
5: It is the best, mate. And I take my two boys, the young boys, and they're loving it, mate. They finally saw what being a Carlton supporter is, mate, and a Carlton crowd. It is unbelievable.
2: Hey, that's what I said to my kids too, JP, because we've copped a lot of crap over the last 20 years about how bad Carlton are. But when you see that and you witness it, the Carlton supporters and the Carlton team winning, that is what support, like, they are. We're
5: that's
2: feral.
5: Level,
2: we're feral, and we're another level.
1: Oh, yeah.
2: Hey, would you love some retro Fox kit, mate?
5: Oh, mate, that would be awesome, mate. That would be awesome.
2: Reap that on Friday night, put the Carlton scarf over it. And...
3: Well, at least the Carlton fans don't fight each other. Yeah, like the Collingwood ones. Now, I heard that was about Pendlebury leaving.
2: Was it?
3: So I had a mate that was at the game, and he said he was just one section over, and he said someone said Pendles is leaving. And the other bloke said, no, he's not. Stop saying that. And they punched him.
2: Wow. Bryn from Mornings of Peninsula. Morning, Britt. Bryn?
6: Hey, mate. How you going?
2: Yeah, Bryn. Good. You're a Carlton supporter?
6: Oh, mate. We were there Saturday night. I've lost my voice. It's a bit croaky. we're there with 10 mates, and it was just an amazing atmosphere. And then in round 10, when Rossi got bulleted, and this new bloke, Fraser, came on board. I thought, I've got to put my money where my mouth is, and I put $1,000 on Carlton to win the granny.
3: At what?
6: And I was just, what's that?
2: What odds was it?
3: Yeah.
6: 101.
2: Oh. 101, was there a 0.9 on the end?
6: mate, it's just, and I was just running around with that, showing all the Carlton fans. Everyone was up and about. It's going to be insane.
2: Jeez, cash, mate, that is unbelievable. Hey, as always, Bryn, you got to gamble responsibly, but geez, what a great bet.
6: Donate it to a good cause.
2: Yeah, donate it. I think there's a thing called Fev Enterprise, which will be. Hey, mate, you want some retro Fox kit?
6: I have yours.
2: Go the Baggers.
1: The Baggers Friday night. How good is it?
2: All right,
1: the
2: that's
1: Carlton
2: enough
1: fans
2: Carlton chat till the next break.
1: Oh, no, we can go. 13:10:60 is our number. If you want to play Alpha Bucks, 10 questions, 30 seconds.
2: Letter R for Richmond.
1: Right, go there, girls. At the Fox.

0: celebrating the Retro Fox merch. Not only is every caller on air this week getting some, but we are playing all retro songs that the Fox made famous all morning. How good is that, and how good's Cash?
1: ABC. Here we go.
2: Easy as 1, 2, 3.
3: Fifi Favonix. Alpha Bucks. $10,000 Alpha Bucks on the Fox.
1: Sammy from Roeville, morning.
4: Good morning.
1: How are we on a, how was your weekend?
4: Oh, it's amazing. I know you said no Carlton chat earlier, but I'm a Carlton fan, so Monday's really good this morning.
1: It's always better when the Blues win. It just makes Australia better. They just wake up and they're like, oh, Carlton.
5: And it is a nice vibe.
1: Yeah, it's a great vibe. Don't worry, if we get beat on Friday night, they'll burn the joint down.
4: Absolutely.
1: All right, mate, you want to win 10 grand?
4: I do.
1: All right, you got 30 seconds to answer. We'll take your first answer. No repeat answers. Get all 10 right. I'm going to give you 10 grand. I'm going to give you the answer to question 10. A Harrison Ford film, and then your letter is R.
4: Oh, I'll pass.
1: You'll pass.
5: Oh, no, it's the letter.
1: It's the letter. I'm going to give you the answer to question 10. A Harrison Ford film, Raiders of the Lost Ark.
4: I wouldn't have got that.
1: Yeah.
5: That's why we gave it to you.
1: All right, Cody, take it away. Good luck, mate.
5: All right, Sam. 10 grand on the line.

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1: A shape.
0: Rectangle.
1: Something fast.
0: Race car.
1: A chocolate bar.
0: Pass.
1: European city.
0: A pass.
1: A TV show.
0: Pass.
1: Something in New York.
0: Pass.
1: A superhero. Oh.
2: Bad luck, Sammy. You got off to a good start. A chocolate bar.
1: You don't have to be sorry.
2: Don't be sorry.
1: We got redemption round.
2: A chocolate bar, which was, this was what I was, when I went over to the jungle before we went in, we all had code names and they were chocolate bars. Mine was a Rocky Road. A Rocky Road, a European city, a Rome, a TV show, Real Housewives or Rugrats, something in New York. You could have said the Rangers or Roosevelt Island or the Rockefeller Center, superhero, a Robin. I don't know if Robin was a superhero. He was he was Batman's handbag, but RoboCop. But you don't walk away empty-handed. You've won a double pass to kick off the NFL festive season, which is great, which is the MCG in 2 weeks. Which
3: you're going to love it. So outside the MCG, the NFL kickoff festival, you need tickets to head along. It brings American football fan experiences and live music to Melbourne Park over three huge days. Now, boys, listen to this.
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3: 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More tickets, all the details, Ticketmaster. Sam, you've got that, plus some Retro Fox merch as well for getting on air with us.
0: Amazing. Thank you so much.
2: Well done, legend. Have a good week.
3: Alpha Bucks back 8 o'clock this morning. Katie Langbrook co-hosting the show from 7 as well.
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7: 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Tramworks, Brunswick, Sydney Road closed between Moreland Road and Albion Street. 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
8: Morning, Melbourne. I'm Alexandra Bryant. Prisoners could help to fix our potholes. If re-elected in November, the Carroll government will put minimum security prisoners to work on mowing grass, controlling weeds, removing graffiti and picking up rubbish beside roads. This will free up more skilled crews to spend more time fixing potholes. That's as One Nation leader Pauline Hanson, who was in Pakenham yesterday, has hit out at the state of our roads.
9: On your roads here. Yes, they are absolute bloody mess. Yeah. Absolutely disgusting.
8: Hanson now targeting a Victorian blitz, seizing momentum on its by-election win in WA. A man's been arrested over the death of another man in Croydon. Police were called to reports of a fight at a home just after 2 this morning. They found a man dead while another is in hospital under police guard. The victim of convicted rapist Ralph Carr is considering civil action. The Age reporting she's engaged a high-profile law firm, and a drunk driver has crashed into a tree in Drumana overnight, then fled the scene. Police went to the car's registered address and a 20-year-old man fessed up, saying he went home to shower. He blew 0.07.
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8: Let's check your Fox car. 17 out top today, Melbourne, with cloud clearing. 22 tomorrow, a shower or two and windy. It's 11 in the city. 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
14: 17-7, Fee off sick. Kate Lanebrook coming in from 7 to co-host. The boys are here. Fev back in with his injury. Nick Cody up next, though.
15: Father's Day is coming up rapidly. If you've got any vouchers, and this is for anyone with vouchers sitting around their house right now, have a look at the date. Because you've only got 3 years and you're not allowed to redeem them. I found something over the weekend. Changed the course of my Saturday.
14: We'll talk about after this.

0: The rhythm of the night. What a song that is. To celebrate the retro Fox merch, which is out now. We're playing you the hits the Fox made famous. All week as well. Every caller on air gets the Fox merch. It's so hot as well. Wore mine over
1: it's
0: the weekend.
1: It's actually sick.
0: It's so sick.
1: It.
0: My wife won't take off the jacket. You know, the spray jacket?
1: Oh, that's weird.
0: It is a bit weird.
2: I was doing a cleanup over the weekend and on the kitchen bench. I don't know if everyone's house is like that. You've got a spot where, you know, forms and bills and stuff just end up piling up.
1: They
2: and
1: can pile up too.
2: Can pile up.
1: Becomes a dump.
2: Ours. It was just getting out of control. I was having a look on Saturday. And I thought, we'll go through, see what's in here. And I found there was a gift from our team that I received a few years ago. It was a Crown gift card.
1: Oh, yeah.
2: And I was like, oh, you beauty. I found the little pack. I'm like, I know they've got a few years, but this is on Saturday. And I'm like, when does this thing expire? And I open it up because now they've got to give you 3 years and you're not allowed to extend the date. I open the thing on Saturday afternoon. It expired Saturday. 29th of the 8th. Oh. No.
1: Did you go use it?
2: I had 8 hours spare. I'd been at home all Friday night with the boys. My wife was out visiting her mum. She was out all day Saturday. Came back Saturday afternoon. And now my wife is 35 weeks pregnant. Beautiful,
1: Lucy.
2: Beautiful.
1: I saw her on Wednesday night. She looked, mate, pregnant went hot.
2: Yeah. Glamour.
1: She looks beautiful.
2: Absolute glamour. We've got a baby coming in a few weeks.
1: I said to her yesterday on the phone.
2: What do you think? I'm going to deny Fev? He's saying a very nice thing about my wife.
1: I said it to her.
2: Yeah, you did say it to her on the phone. The boys go to bed at about 7:30 on Saturday night. Lucci's knackered. She said, you can do whatever you like. You've been working it. Go do what you want. Add me voucher. Straight to Crown. One man, solo mission. Rockpool, full. So I thought, what would the Louche do? Over to Nobu.
1: Yeah.
2: I got to have a one-man Nobu date.
1: Oh, man, do you have the tacos?
2: I didn't have the tacos. I had your sashimi.
1: Sashimi, yeah. So good, yellowtail.
2: Yeah. Mm. Someone in there, Cody. Fev loves this place. I know.
1: Yeah.
2: You should have brought Fev.
1: Did you say that's why I'm here? Because I put him in hospital.
2: This is for Fev.
3: Sorry, Cody, just to be absolutely clear. So you had a solo date at Crown by yourself with your pregnant wife back at home.
2: Correct.
0: I was there Saturday night.
2: I had to use the voucher. Yeah. Lex didn't want to come.
1: He didn't have to use the voucher.
2: You had to use it. It would have expired. I had to go and eat $223 at Nobu all by myself.
4: Coming up this morning on Fifi, Fev and Nick. Shut up. Oh, boy. On Thursday, it was the Legends game that won't be forgotten for a while.
5: He's heard him. Oh, Nick Cody, the guy who works on air with a Foxtrot fan. I think he's done his ACL, Fev.
4: With Nick living up to his crusher namesake, turning every tendon and muscle in Fev's knee into pure dust. Look, that's probably a bit dramatic, but we are going to go over Fev's full list of injuries just after 8 o'clock. Trust me, it's worse than you think. But it's coming up soon on The Fox.
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9: 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A few brake lights now on the Monash, citybound from Clyde Road to Belgrave Hallam Road, then again from Ferntree Gully Road into Warragul Road, but it does clear up into the tunnel. Patchy too for the Princes Freeway, citybound from the Point Cook Bend to Corrie Creek Road. All train lines reporting good service with the exception of the Werribee line, with buses replacing trains from the first to last service today. Sydney Road, Brunswick is closed between Davie Street and Mitchell Street for tramworks until Thursday, 3 September. Businesses remain open. Expect delays. 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
0: 6 to 7, last day of winter, getting you through on this beautiful Monday. It is Fifi, Fev and Nick playing you all week the songs that the Fox made famous. Every call on air with us, retro Fox merch as well. Our Queen Fee, she's off crook today. We've got Kate Langbrook co-host inside the next 10 minutes. It's a Fox.

0: behind the Fox, Fifi, Fev and Nick. Approaching 7 o'clock, sun going to shine the Savo. Much like the weekend starts cloudy, then a blue skies. Last day of winter today. Fee off sick, Katie Langbrook officially kicking things off next. She's here. Woo! She's ready. Battle of the Sexes, actually good time to come in because the girls are slightly in front. And right now, if you want to play Battle of the Sexes, 13, 10, 60, give us a buzz. Men versus women, best of three, playing straight after this for your Monday.
1: 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Fifi, Fev and Nick. 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
4: 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Word of a crash in Listerfield, Wellington Road, city bound before Listerfield Road. Most of the major freeways in relatively good nick. Just a hint of patchiness for the Western Freeway, city bound around Leakes Road to Hopkins Road. Same to the Princes Freeway approaching Coray Creek Road. And the Monash also starting to build just a touch from Wellington Road past Warragul Road, city bound. Census night was Tuesday, the 11th of August. There's still time to complete. 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
18: Morning, Melbourne. I'm Alexandra Bryant. One Nation is back out in front. In the latest news poll, the party's primary vote has risen to 30%, with Labor sitting behind on 29, the Coalition on 19. After winning the WA by-election at the weekend, Pauline Hanson now turns her attention to Victoria's November state election. Australia is sending an extra $3 million in humanitarian aid to Nepal, helping communities rebuild after towns were left in ruins. The new funding takes Australia's total support package to $8 million as thousands of people remain missing. Much of the aid will provide urgent hygiene kits and solar lighting, with first supplies to be delivered by the Air Force in the coming days. That secret rail levy to help fund the suburban rail loop may amount to corruption. That's the view of a former IBAC boss who believes the now dumped fee was a breach of trust. And the federal government is now considering an outright import ban on smart glasses as privacy fears grow around the discrete recording technology.
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18: Time to check your Foxcast cloud clearing. 17 our top today, Melbourne. 22 tomorrow, a shower or two. Windy as well, still 11 in the city. 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
9: Alpha Box, you want 10,000
10: dollars? That's the secret sound.
11: Oh yeah, that is us. Monday, last day of winter. Woo-hoo! Phoebe Fairbanks, Fear Queen. She is off sick, but let's welcome another queen to the studio, Katie Langrow.
12: And I'm joining the queens who are already in here.
11: Yes, you are.
12: I mean, it's perfect, isn't it?
13: It is.
12: And how glorious has Melbourne been?
14: Oh, beautiful weekend.
12: Holy moly.
14: I didn't get outside much. But
12: didn't anyone stretch you out?
14: Nah, no. I just saw it was like when Jesus rose again, like the shining from the sun through the windows. And I was like,
12: there's a headline. Fev compares himself to Jesus.
14: Well, some people might say that because I've literally risen.
12: Yeah.
14: Numerous times.
12: On the third day. Yeah,
14: numerous times.
12: Holy moly.
14: But we're going to get to the Legends game up next, Katie. We're just going to, we'll unpack what happened because we haven't really unpacked what happened yet. I've saved this for when you're in here.
12: I'm so glad because the last time I was in here, we were talking about off air about your capacity to stretch, right?
14: Yeah.
12: And how flexible you were.
14: Yeah.
12: And I was pretty sure you said to me, I've never really had an injury.
14: Yeah.
12: Well, I've never really... I went home and told my husband.
14: Yeah.
12: So his headline from the Legends game was you. He goes, well, Bev's not going to be able to say that anymore.
14: Yeah, I know, because normally when I play elite sport, I don't have a 115-kilo dwarf fall on me. So we'll get to that next, but it's time for Battle of the Sexes.
15: Battle between the sexes begins.
16: Battle of the Sexes. We'll find out who's more the sexes.
12: I think we know.
16: Battle of the Sexes. It's time to play.
14: And we're joined by Crystal from Rosebud. Morning, Crystal.
17: Morning, Sam. How are you going?
14: We're good, mate. How was your weekend?
17: I'm good. It was good. Maybe a little better than yours. I'm sorry.
14: Yeah, mate. That's
18: all
14: right.
18: Fem had a grouse weekend.
14: I actually had a good weekend. I actually quite enjoyed it, Crystal. You're going to be playing for the women for $250. You're in the lead by 43 to 41.
12: Oh, and Crystal.
14: To try and bridge that gap. We've got Robert from Werribee represent.
19: Hey, what's going on, Legends?
18: Hey. 3-0. Come on, Rob. The boys have never won on a Monday.
14: Never.
18: Can you turn this around?
14: And the boys did win on Friday, so we're going to be playing for $250. Three simple questions, best of three. Are you ready?
17: Yep.
14: Here we go.
12: Okay.
14: Buzz in with the answer. What vegetable is used to make French fries?
19: Potato.
14: Potato.
12: Wow.
18: Come on.
14: All right, 1-0. Come on, Crystal. You need it for the girls to keep in the game.
17: Okay.
14: Which company manufactures the iPad?
19: Apple.
14: Oh, well done. Crystal. 1-1.
12: Okay.
14: This is what we want on
12: this
14: a Monday.
12: Is what we
18: a tiebreaker.
12: Yin and yang.
14: Here we go. This is a great question. Be quick, guys. In Super Mario, who is Mario's brother?
19: Luigi.
14: Oh, Crystal! What a comeback.
12: Yeah.
18: Gemma's up and about. Katie's up and about.
12: Yeah.
14: Hey, I've got to say, guys, $250 to you, Crystal, but I think that is the first game in 84 games that we've played a Battle of Sexes where both competitors answered every question.
11: Yeah. Oh, yeah.
12: And Robert did well.
14: Yeah, did really well, but he lost, so...
18: Bad not as well
14: Rob.
18: As Crystal.
11: Yeah.
12: He was
11: back.
12: Just gentlemanly.
14: Yeah, but it was a great game. Hey, up next, it's time to unpack what happened on Thursday night.
12: Holy moly. Bring him the green whistle.
18: I was hoping it was going to be new week, new stories. But...
11: Kate, yeah, I'm not sure if you're listening at the start of the show, but the boys met face-to-face for the very first time. This is what Fev said live on the radio at 6 o'clock this morning to Nick. One second. But it was the first time that Fev and Nick spoke since Nick injured, and now is the first time the two of them are in the studio together.
18: G'day, Fev. How are you, mate?
14: You f***.
11: Yep. Oh. That's how we started the show.
12: Oh, happy Monday. Goodness. Who feels worse?
11: Let's find out after this. Spice Girls Wannabe. We're playing the songs of the Fox made famous all week to celebrate our drop of our new retro merch as well.
18: I wanted to be a footy player. And look how that turned out.
11: Some Spice Girls for you to help you out, Nick. Here we go.

0: The Fox made famous to celebrate our retro Fox merch. Here we go, the Fox. Every caller on air all week gets some as well. So Thursday night, the Legends game happened, raising money for prostate cancer. And in the first quarter, Fev, can I play the moment live on Channel 7? Kate, this is what happened.
1: Into the pocket for Favola.
2: Gee, who was that that tried to bowl for
1: Favola? Oh, he's hurt him. Oh, Nick Cody, the guy who works on air with it, Fox and Fev. I think he's done his ACL, Fev. His best mate at work, who last year was known as Fev's mate.
3: Yes.
1: And this year's got a name, remarkably.
2: Oh, tell you what.
1: Oh, his left knee.
2: Oh, that's not good.
1: Oh, Cody, I think you've cost yourself a job.
4: You were better say you, Ed.
0: Yeah.
5: Holy moly. Okay. At least they knew who you were, Cody.
4: Well, not at the start, they didn't.
5: No, but they worked it out.
4: Look how excited you are.
5: They worked it out. Well, I just think, what are the odds? Like, this is just Shakespearean in its proportions. The great man felled by the court jester. Like, it's amazing, isn't it?
4: It's incredible. I had to get out of the house yesterday and Toby had basketball. And I ran into a rival of ours on radio, great fella, Jace Hawkins.
5: Oh, yeah.
4: And Jace goes laughing, and he had a big night on the beers the night before, and he comes up and he said, "You could not have scripted how gold that is for your radio show." Yeah. And I go, "I know. What are the chances a little Oompa Loompa does not know how to land?" And in those games, like when you're out in the lead, like I was obviously marked the ball, and then he falls on me. Like,
6: I know.
4: What are you doing, man?
6: I know. I didn't mean to fall on you.
5: How because did you fall?
6: Huh?
5: You fell just pretty heavily.
4: Yeah,
6: slipped up and turned sideways and landed on
4: 20 kilos.
6: Wee, 98. Jeez. Still not great, but
5: my goodness.
6: I hated the rest of the game.
5: Why?
6: I was so flat. Because he wrecked his leg.
5: Yeah.
6: I felt awful
4: and it was
6: the entire match.
4: It was
6: and thankfully,
4: box office. It was Fev versus Buddy. Buddy was turning it on. I was turning it on. It's what the people wanted to see.
6: They did.
4: 2.4 million people.
5: It was Husey who was going to splinter like a jar of toothpicks. We didn't think it was going to be you,
4: Fev. No one did because I don't get injured. Did you see Husey put bubble wrap around his stomach?
6: Actual bubble wrap. I had to tuck his. I played on Husey in the second quarter. I ran out to him and Husey goes, "I saw what you do to Fev. Don't do that to me." They're going, "How are you putting him on Husey next?"
5: He was amped.
4: Oh, he was.
6: Yeah.
4: And when this happened, because I never give a goal away, and I literally chucked the ball to Dusty, and I was on the ground, and Nick, all I can hear is Nick, "Mate, I'm bloody sorry, mate. Jeez, I'm bloody so sorry, mate." I'm like, man, I felt something pop. I'm in trouble here. And I've never really felt like that on the footy field where you get like really badly hurt.
5: Mm.
4: And I don't know if you saw the footage. My quad was going nuts. Apparently, I can't really remember.
6: Yeah, that was spasming. And I'm looking at that going, "Oh, that's not good." I don't think his quad's excited about the big night.
4: And all the doctors have raced over and they're like, "We need to get the medevac and we need to stretcher you off." And I'm like, it's a Legends game. I'm not jumping on a stretcher.
5: Were you like compass? You could hear everything, or was the pain, were you a bit distracted?
4: It was really sore, but I couldn't feel my quad. Like I couldn't feel it when everything went numb. So I did the old like bum crawl across the line.
6: That's why I was trying to help you up, and you, to your credit, go, "Cody, you got footy to play.
4: Yeah.
6: Go play."
4: I said, off, I'm right, and I bum crawled like I was a dog wiping the bum after a poo, and I was like, "This is embarrassing." And they're like, no, we need to carry you off. "No, you're not carrying me off Marvel Stadium. That's not how my footy career is going to end.
6: It's not ending there either,
4: I'm going to bum crawl over the line."
5: Wow.
4: It
5: and
4: was
5: look
4: bad.
5: At him.
6: Oh,
5: he
6: was
5: rat. The guy.
6: I'm still flat.
4: Mate,
6: no,
4: rat.
6: I'm still flat.
5: Why
6: so,
5: are you
6: so
5: flat? You need
6: I
5: a backup.
4: He says
6: want to
4: he was
6: that.
4: Flat, Katie, but then I saw some footage from our wonderful Fox team who were the MVPs on the night, and Hutchie actually said that. He sent me a message going, "Well done to your team. They've clocked it." And I saw some, quarter time footage of Cody, and I saw some half time, and he's laughing, giving everyone high fives.
5: Up and about.
4: He's up and about. He's like smiling.
6: The rest of the team were getting around
4: me. Goes to the bench and goes, "Oh, you did your job." He's like, "Yeah, man, oh, you did it." I'm like,
6: cut out the first bit where I'm devastated.
4: And then he speaks to me. He's like, "I'm so devastated. Where are you? Where are you?"
0: After 8 o'clock this morning, Fev had his scans over the weekend. It is worse than what he revealed Friday. You're going to reveal everything this morning to us, Fev.
4: Yeah, well, the one doctor told me one thing, and then I found out another thing on the weekend.
0: We'll find out what that is just after 8 o'clock this morning. Go! I just made. Hey guys, this is Bruno Mars. Bruno Banks on the radio. You better turn it all the way up. Ooh.
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3: 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A broken down truck for the Deer Park Bypass, citybound right before the ring road. It's in the left-hand emergency lane. Speeds down to 40 with the flashing blue and red on scene. A hint of patchiness now for the Mornington Peninsula Freeway. Citybound from Eastlink past Thompson Road clears up thereafter into the Dingley Bypass. 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
1: 7:24, Monday, last day of winter. Beautiful day again. I know it's cloudy outside at the moment. You know the last few days how it's been cloudy and then it clears out. It's going to do the same again today. So we're going to have blue skies. We love that.
2: Thanks, now, Jane.
1: Anytime. I would love to do the weather on Channel 7.
23: Yeah.
2: Hey, Oh, bunny over there. Yeah, man bun.
23: Yeah.
2: That's very good.
1: I think it's so good. Up next, imagine being attacked by a shark, surviving it, and then everyone's angry at you.
2: Oh, mate. What? I watched something on Conan and I'm like, she's lying.
23: What?
2: Oh, yeah. Mate, wait till you hear this.
23: I can't wait.
2: Are you upset?
24: You're annoyed.
2: It's awful.
1: Wait till you hear the audio.
2: It's awful what happened, but I was just like, come on. Oh, just come on.
1: All right. We'll play Eminem first.
23: I'm all yours.
2: Yeah, it is a wow, but it's just, anyway.
1: We'll do it after this Eminem.
2: I couldn't have been more frustrated.
1: Oh, no, I don't want either Fox without me.

0: 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Get in there quickly because it is this Sunday. The Fox, Fifi Fevenick, good morning, Fee. Sick Kate Langbrook here.
1: Now, Katie and Nick, now just stay with me here. Like, my biggest fear in life, Kate, is shark. Sharks. I hate them.
2: And I think we've increasingly got it now.
1: Yeah.
2: Because the sharks are up and about.
1: Yeah, they're up and about. Sharknado, it's going to hit. I don't go in the ocean because I'm scared of sharks.
3: You were scared about going on the cruise ship last
1: just
3: year.
1: Just in case it sunk. What? When I'm on a plane and I go overseas, I know I'll survive the plane crash, but a shark will get me in the water. That's what I think when I'm on a plane.
2: Okay, always when I'm on a plane and it's coming into land, like over Sydney, for instance, I'm always looking in the water
1: to see this.
2: To see if I
1: do the same thing.
2: I've literally never seen a shark.
1: No, me neither. Anyway. I do the same thing. I look and see if you could see this. I literally do the same thing. But I'm petrified of sharks. They're evil. I don't know. Mum must have sat me in front of Jaws and said, if you get being naughty, I'm going to chuck you in the ocean or something when I was a kid. Because I don't know. Oh, I've got eaten by one in a past life. I don't know what it is, but I am petrified. So I saw a story on 60 Minutes last night, and it was the beautiful Lee Stewart who got bitten by a shark. She survived a shark attack. And
3: Coogee Beach.
1: At Coogee Beach.
2: Coogee, which is unbelievable. Yeah.
1: And she was swimming between the flags. She was very close to shore.
3: So were the sharks.
1: And got bitten by a shark. And I was like, oh my God, I don't know if I can watch this story because I feel so sorry for her because that's my biggest
2: fear.
1: When
2: you say she got bitten.
1: Yeah. She lost her.
2: She lost an arm.
1: There was a, and I don't know how much time you have. Well, this is her explaining what happened to her.
4: I'm the woman that punched the shark in the face. I'm the woman that fought like hell to be here, to be here for August. And it was the hardest thing in the world, but I fought my way out of there.
1: And well done, Mick Fanning.
3: Yeah, incredible.
1: Punched
2: it. Is August her kid?
1: Little Bubba. Yeah, okay. And she'd just been in the water with her and took her back and then
2: Holy
1: went for a swim.
2: Molly.
1: Yeah, and I'm like, I'm with her.
2: Okay,
1: I'm
2: all
1: with
2: right.
1: her. I'm like, oh my God, you poor thing. And she's sitting there and she's missing a limb. Like she's got her arm is
2: so
1: gone.
2: So her forearm is gone.
1: And her other arm's got
2: bandage.
1: Some scratches and stuff on. And I've never been in this position and I wouldn't understand what would go on. But if a shark was attacking you, you wouldn't have much time to think. I wouldn't have thought.
2: No,
1: you're in a panic.
2: People often say you don't even know what's happening.
3: Yeah.
1: Oh, I'm glad you said that because this is what Leah said.
4: And its mouth was massive and it

0: centimeters from my face. I've got to try and push it away or else it's going to bite my head off.
1: She's got a lot of time to think. And then I was like, oh, would you have that much time to think? But she was still in the think tank why the shark was attacking her.
0: In that moment, I thought, well, which limb am I willing to lose? I'm right-handed. Oh. So I decided, let's do a left hook.
1: I was on the couch with my wife, Alex, and my kids. I go, she's lying. Too much time to think. You're not thinking all that, are you?
2: Well,
1: I don't know, but...
2: No, we don't know. Mercifully, we don't know. But it does seem unusual from what you've... Like, the only other person I know who's punched a shark is Mick Fanning.
3: Yeah.
2: And Mick Fanning said at the time he didn't even have a chance to think about what he was doing. It was like a reflex.
1: Yeah, that's exactly how I would be thinking.
3: You hear the phrase, time stand still. Is there a chance time stood still?
1: There is absolutely.
3: And she went, hold on, which one do I hold the pen with?
1: Now, Leah, I'm so sorry what happened to you, and you're an amazing woman because you have fought off a shark. And I would have
3: This is going to be a real big butt.
1: I just would have had a heart attack and I would have been eaten.
3: Yeah.
2: Right.
1: Because I would have put myself. But this tough girl punched the shark. But at that point, you're looking into the shark's eyes.
2: Yeah.
1: And it came
2: beady
1: for
2: eyes.
1: Me. Beady eyes. And I looked at it and I will bang it. And then I thought, what limb am I willing to... Oh, come on.
2: Right. That does seem...
1: I'll be right or left. I'm going to give it a right. Like, bro, you are amazing. You punched a shark in the face and survived. But you're not thinking all that.
2: Yes.
1: Like, that's a lot of mayo.
2: Do you reckon she's put a lot of mayo?
1: Oh, come on.
3: GST.
2: But then, you know what I sort of think of? I read this thing once about cricketers and... like elite cricketers and how they have the ability when a ball's coming at them, they think that they've got different vision.
1: Yeah.
2: So their vision doesn't work like mortals' vision works.
1: Yeah.
2: So they see things clearly.
1: Yeah.
2: A ball that would just be a blur to me.
1: Yeah, I get it because when I bat, I'm like Stevie Wonder. I can't see the thing.
2: Right. So maybe, look, I don't know. I can't say this limbless woman is a liar, but it does sound strange.
1: She's not a liar, but she's like...
3: What are you saying, shark vision or something?
2: Who knows?
1: I get it. I'm like, bro, I hurt my knee. And
2: did you see the beady eyes?
1: I saw these big fat eyes come over and I held a big fat leg land on it. And
2: did you decide which knee you
1: and
2: wanted to
1: lose?
2: And I
1: was like, which one do I put up? And I'm like, I'll go me left because I need me right for driving and it's me goal kicking. This is me moneymaker.
4: Coming up this morning on Fifi, Fev and Nick. Oh boy, on Thursday it was the Legends game that won't be forgotten for a while.
5: He's heard him. Oh, Nick Cody, the guy who works on air with a Foxtel fan. I think he's done his ACL, Fev.
4: With Nick living up to his crusher namesake, turning every tendon and muscle in Fev's knee into pure dust. Look, that's probably a bit dramatic, but we are going to go over Fev's full list of injuries just after 8 o'clock. Trust me, it's worse than you think. But it's coming up soon on The Fox.
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14: Morning, Melbourne. I'm Alexandra Bryant. Getting help into the flood zone in Nepal remains a massive challenge for Australian teams. 43 Aussies remain missing while Australia's aid package has risen to $8 million. Government Minister Matt Thistlethwaite telling the ABC damaged roads and phone networks are blocking access.
15: The region's been devastated in Rusua. Roads have been cut off. Most of the telecommunications infrastructure is down. There's been about eight power stations that have been affected as well. So it's very difficult to get into the area.
14: A man has died and another's in hospital under police guard after a dispute at a Croydon home. Emergency services were called after 2 a.m. A 57-year-old man was arrested at the scene. One Nation is once again the most popular party in Australia. The latest news poll has support rising to 30%, ahead of Labor on 29, the Coalition back on 19. And Aussie Rockers Jet will help send off the final Phillip Island MotoGP in style. They'll perform after the race Sunday, October 25. Oh, you like
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14: Billie Eilish officiated her brother's wedding at the weekend. Phineas and fiancé Claudia got hitched in California. The guest list was stacked. The Biebers, Jason Sudeikis, Dax Shepard and Kristen Bell. And Anne Hathaway will join Tom Cruise, starring in a Days of Thunder sequel. It's in for an early 2028 release.
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14: 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This cloud will clear, headed for a top of 17. 22 tomorrow, a shower or two. Windy as well, still 11 in the city. Kia from Point Cook walked away $10,000 richer on Wednesday. 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
17: Morning, Monday, 31st of August. Welcome to a brand new week. Fee is off sick. Kate Lanebrook hanging out with us now. Kate, I want to put the call out, 13 1060, in our, 46 years of the Fox?
18: Happy birthday.
17: Have you won something from the Fox? Yeah. 13 1060.
18: What have you won?
17: What have you won? And don't forget, every caller on air with us this week wins some of our Fox retro merch, celebrating our birthday week.
19: The retro merch is hot.
17: You've got
18: I'll give you
17: it.
18: An example, Katie. You'll love this. Now, back in the day, I was playing footy, and I'm driving to Optus Oval, and I'm going down Royal Parade, and I get a call from the Fox. And I'm a footballer at the time, and it was the Matt and Joe show.
19: Oh.
18: And they called me up and said, hey, we've got one of your ex-girlfriends. Her name was Shelley, and she's getting married on the Fox. They want an Acura for this. They're getting married on the Fox, but she's getting married nude. And would you like to walk her down the aisle?
19: What?
18: And I was like, absolutely not. But they won. It was like, who wants to get married nude? That was that was what they won. So they got married. Everyone was nude in the chapel.
19: Is that a prize?
18: But they won the prize.
19: Yeah.
18: So they got the ring.
19: Okay.
18: They got
19: also,
18: the free wedding. So then they asked me to walk her down. I'm like,
20: imagine pitching that to your wife. Hey,
19: yes.
20: Alex, got a call from the Fox.
19: Yeah.
20: I'm walking my old girlfriend down the aisle nude.
18: That was unbelievable. That was back in the early 2000s. Some of the stuff that people used to win back in
19: Well, we're going
18: to
19: find out.
18: The lengths they went to win.
17: 13 1060. What have you won all week as well? This is cool. We're playing the hits the Fox made famous, including this, the Goo Goo Dolls, Iris. What a song
18: this
17: is.
18: Take me back to Blue Lights.
17: The Fox is on fire. Retro merch. Every caller on air with us.

0: How good is that? Goo Goo Dolls, Iris, all week to celebrate the Retro Fox merch drop, playing the hits the Fox made famous. Now,
1: Josiah, how do you get the retro merch?
0: You can only win it with us on air.
1: That's it. Okay, because you want this.
2: Oh, it's so good.
1: It's great.
0: When's it go on sale, Leon? Producer Leon?
3: It is on sale now, but it's free with us.
0: Yeah.
1: Yeah, okay. Yeah, you want it.
0: I
1: want
0: to play a game with you guys really quickly.
2: Yes.
0: August 1st, 1980. The Fox turned on for the very first time. What do you think the first song that was ever played on the Fox was?
1: Was that too early for Madonna?
0: It wasn't Madonna.
1: Okay.
0: Probably not early, though.
4: Joe Dolce, shut up your face.
2: Not that.
1: What's the matter, you?
2: Hey! I'm actually a real radio nerd. So,
1: are you?
2: Yeah, I love radio. And I know it was the birthday of the Fox, because I'm 45 and then it turns 46. So every, like, when it's my birthday, we're the same age.
1: Together.
2: And I used to listen to the hot hits at night all the time, you know, the top 40 countdown.
1: Right, yeah.
2: I used to love it. I used to go to sleep to that all the time.
4: Taping songs, Fev? Were you taping songs?
2: I had the tapes, and annoyed when you're out to talk
1: over the intro of the song because you're trying to get the clean record.
2: Yeah, you really want the start of the song. And I actually know the answer to this. It was Breezin' by George Benson.
4: Yeah.
2: That was the first. Was that the first song?
4: It was.
1: Was it?
2: Is it? I knew that.
3: It was an instrumental song. Yeah.
1: That was the first song.
2: First ever song. I knew this. I don't know how.
1: A million monkeys with a million typewriters would not have guessed in my mind.
2: Yeah, but just a big gorilla.
1: Wow, and this is a great song, but it was starting really mellow, wasn't it?
2: Welcome back to 3D.
0: And an instrumental was the first ever song.
1: Yeah.
2: Imagine people tuning in, all sitting around in 1980. They got the darts, they got the flip flops on, they got the real tight shorts and the singlet.
4: The stubby shorts, yeah.
2: Sitting there with a couple of Eskies going.
1: And this is coming out.
2: Smoke weed every day. They'd be like, woo, Georgie
4: Benson. Thought it would have been more up the band.
2: Breezin', there you go.
1: Mellow, mellow.
2: Up next, Josiah.
0: Yeah, well, 13, 10, 60, let's take calls now. What have you won from the Fox over the years? Because we've been on for a long time. There's been some incredible prizes as well.
4: I reckon my parents won Billy Connolly tickets through the Fox.
1: Really?
4: Yeah. And that was the first comedy album I ever heard.
1: Are they on the line?
4: Call in. Call in, Mum.
2: And if they're not, who cares?
0: Every call on air gets Fox merch as well. Who've we got, Fev?
2: We've got Jade from Doreen. Morning, Jade.
5: Morning, guys. How are you going?
2: Yeah, good. What have you won on the Fox?
5: Many, many years ago. I'm talking about 20 years ago, I think.
2: 2006,
5: A competition surrounding the World Cup. And it was, your man's going to basically be ignoring you during the World Cup. If he gives up something that is so special to him, you will give you a TV. And I think it was like when like LED TVs or whatever just like first came out. We were just moving into our first home. So we actually needed a TV. So I subbed him in and he gave up his signed Premiership Collingwood jumper for the TV. And then he came in to sign over the release. You guys put it on eBay, and it sold for less than what he paid for it.
1: Oh,
2: that's shattering, Jade.
1: Does it still get mentioned in the relationship, Jade?
5: Yeah, it does. And actually, the TV's still used to this day.
4: The TV's still going. Great.
2: Well, there you go. And Collingwood's no good, so that's a win.
4: They've won more premierships since, so that's all right.
1: Yeah,
4: it's actually watered down the value of the other ones.
1: Yeah, that's right.
2: Hey, well done, Jade. You get some free Fox retro kit. How good's that?
5: Amazing. Thank you so much.
2: No worries, mate. We've got Rose from Hoppers Crossing. Morning, Rose.
6: Morning, guys.
2: What have you won?
6: I was probably about 10 at the time, and they used to do the top 30 countdown.
2: Yeah.
6: And you'd have to write down all the songs in order, and it was the name and the artist. So then they'd quiz you, and if you got all the questions right, you won all of the albums from the countdown. So that's what I won.
1: 30 albums.
4: Wow. Oh, what a win.
6: It was really cool. I was only like 10, so I thought it was awesome.
1: Yeah, and you'd put in the work, Rose. So they were asking you questions and you had your list written down.
6: Yep.
2: That's a lot of time.
6: You know, who came in at, who was number 10, who was number 12.
1: Can you remember who the albums were?
6: Oh, no, I've still got a few of them. I've got like Alanis Morissette.
1: All right.
6: It's that era.
2: Hey, Rose, I tell you what, that's a great, you wouldn't be able to do that with the kids these days because they've got the iPads and the phones. They just lose their attention span to be no good.
6: I don't think I don't think they're patient enough to sit down through 30 songs.
1: And also they'd be like, what's an album?
4: What's a CD?
2: Yeah. Hey, you got some free retro kit, Rose.
6: Thank you.
2: Yeah, well done. We've got Pia from Clyde North. Morning, Pia.
7: Morning.
2: What did you win on the Fox?
7: I got Rob Thomas Fox rooftop ticket.
2: Oh, yeah. The famous Fox rooftop. How good's that? Yeah. Did you enjoy it?
4: Smooth.
7: It was amazing, and it was so cool. Like, he was so close. It was just, yeah, best experience.
2: And what did you win? How did you win them? Did you have to call up or what?
7: I had to call up, and I was just thinking, I actually can't remember what I did. I don't know if I had to sing a song or, I don't know, I can't remember, but I was just stoked that I won them.
1: Oh, yeah, that's iconic. When Hughes and I started doing Drive on Fox and around the country, we had a rooftop party.
2: Mm-hmm.
1: I think it was in Sydney. And I was so excited that finally I worked at a radio station that had a rooftop.
4: Yeah.
1: Guy Sebastian was there. I lost my mind. He was like, what's going on with Kate? It was so exciting.
2: Kate won tickets on air to her own Guy Sebastian party.
4: Can I come?
2: Hey, PA, you've got some Fox retro kit. Woohoo!
7: Awesome! Woo!
2: And we'll take one more call. We've got Britt from Ringwood. Morning, Britt. What'd you win on the Fox?
8: I won $50,000.
2: Oh!
1: Shut up!
8: Postcode bingo.
4: Oh, that's right.
1: How did that work?
2: You tell it, Britt.
8: You had to pick a number between 1 and 100, and I picked 22. But Fifi, Fev and Nick bought my number from me for $50,000, and we gave it to someone else.
1: Oh.
8: And they, unfortunately, 22 had nothing in it. Ooh, awkward. But I got $50,000, and in 9 days I head to Europe with Fox FM's money with my whole family.
1: Yay!
8: The 9th of September, we are out of here.
1: Oh, my goodness. It's a freshie.
8: Oh, so good. So good. We won it. I think it was last year.
2: Last year.
8: Basketball court, and we're off to Europe.
4: Oh, you've got the basketball court.
8: We built it.
4: That's all the kids wanted.
1: Oh, you really did.
4: Basketball court in the backyard.
8: So we've got it, and it's even got a little Fox logo on it and everything to remind the kids of where it came from.
4: Oh, can we come down and play there?
8: 100% we can. My kids would love it.
2: I'd come down, Britt, but I'm on crutches.
8: Oh, we were watching Feb, my heart. Oh, my gosh.
2: What did you think of Nick at that time?
8: Oh, he's a crusher.
2: You've won some Fox FM merch, retro. Wow. Well done, Britt.
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9: Coming up this morning on Fifi, Feb and Nick. Oh, boy. On Thursday, it was the Legends game that won't be forgotten for a while.
10: 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Oh, Nick Cody, the guy who works on air with a Fox FM. I think he's done his ACL, Feb.
9: With Nick living up to his crusher namesake, turning every tendon and muscle in Feb's knee into pure dust. 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Trust me, it's worse than you think. But it's coming up soon on The Fox.
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13: 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It's a bit of a shambles on the Western Freeway, Citybound around Leakes Road, getting word of a pothole causing grief. A pothole on a major Melbourne arterial? Nah. Must be joking. That's rare. Anyway, said mythical pothole is causing significant grief back to around Ferris Road. Exit there, take the Melton Highway instead. And just for good measure, a broken down truck for the Deer Park bypass right before the Ring Road interchange. It's in the left-hand emergency lane. 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
14: 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The OG Fox Famous Retro merch has dropped. 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

0: Kelly Clarkson, since you've been gone, how good's that here at the Fox? And how good is Cash every Monday at this time?
1: Cash is king.
0: It is. Yes, it is, Kate.
1: Cash is king.
2: Yeah, Cash is king.
0: You love
1: Don't
0: this.
1: Give it up.
0: I agree.
1: What about Always the... make sure you got a little jangle in the pot or the rustling notes.
0: That's what I don't understand, those businesses that say no cash, especially small ones.
1: Yeah, it's like, crazy.
0: You don't have to pay tax if you put this in your pocket. What are you doing?
1: I don't know. I wasn't thinking of the tax implications.
2: Jesus Christ.
0: Right now. True, though.

0: Joined by Will from Airport West. Morning, Will.
1: Morning.
0: How was your weekend?
1: Good.
0: What did you get up to, buddy?
1: I went to, my footy club and my mate's house.
2: Oh, awesome.
3: Oh, that's a lovely weekend.
0: Yeah, it's a great weekend, especially when you're a kid, age 10, going hanging
3: 10.
0: Out.
3: 10. Will, you're the king of the world.
1: Yeah.
0: What footy team do you play for?
1: Airport West.
0: Go to the airport. How did your season go? Did you have a good season?
1: Yeah, we're in the highest division, and we missed out on finals by one place.
3: Oh, that's good.
0: Hey, it's always next year, buddy. As long
3: There's
0: as you're
3: no
0: having
3: shame
0: fun.
3: In that.
0: No.
1: Yeah.
0: As long as you're having fun. All right, you ready for Alpha Bucks?
1: Yeah.
0: So you know the go, mate. You got to get 35 seconds to answer. So the adults get 30, but we extended it out for the kids. And if you get all the 10 right, you're going to win $500. How good's that going to be?
1: Yeah, good.
0: You can go
3: so
0: down.
3: Will, are you good at the psychological side of things, so you don't get in your own head and freak yourself
0: now
3: out?
0: He is.
1: Nah.
0: Nah. He's going to take the 500, Katie, down to Airport West. They're called the Eagles, aren't they?
1: Yeah.
0: Go the Eagles. All right, I'm going to give you an answer. Question 8, a drink starting with E, energy drink.
1: All right.
0: All right, so if you get the rest of the 9 right, you're going to win $500.
2: Tax-free.
1: Yeah.
0: All right, good luck, buddy. Nick's
2: going
0: to read out
2: the questions. This is going to be great, mate. Of course, the letter E. Are you ready, Will?
1: Yes.
2: Question 1, name a food.
1: Pass.
2: A girl's name.
1: Pass.
2: A number.
1: 8.
2: A body part.
1: Ear.
2: A 3-letter word.
1: 8.
2: An emotion.
1: Excited.
2: Something with wings.
1: Pass.
2: A drink.
1: Energy drink.
2: A phone app.
1: Pass.
2: A music artist.
0: Well done, buddy.
3: Ooh, Will, that's hard.
0: Food. You could have said egg. You don't have any little girlfriends called Emma, Emily? Couple of girls at school? Nah.
2: No, Estrella's getting round.
0: Who do you play for? The Eagles, yeah? Name something with wings. Eagle.
1: Oh, yeah.
2: Well, they didn't make finals. Those were clipped, I think.
0: A phone app, ESPN or eBay, and a music artist, Ed Sheeran. Hey, but you know what? $250 voucher.
3: How cool
0: is that?
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3: Okay.
1: Thanks.
0: How good is that? Who do you barrack for in the AFL, Will?
2: Will. Another Bombers fan here. I promise, Will, when I was a kid, they were grouse. They'll be good again.
0: I reckon you could nearly buy Essendon with that $250 voucher.
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4: 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This time every week, we take over inside the next 10 minutes. Fev's injury from the Legends game.
3: Oh, my goodness.
0: Yeah, let's unpack it, Katie.
3: Do you know what? I have never been more interested in footy.
0: Oh, really?
3: This has really piqued my interest.
0: Well, I'll tell you what, when I was getting my scans on Friday, I had Channel 7, Channel 9 messaging me and ringing me to get a camera out the front of the image place. And my wife's like, we're like, I don't play anymore.
3: Okay.
0: No one cares.
3: You know what I'm going to say to you? Be more Hughesy. Doing live crosses.
0: Literally, they're like, can we get out the front and get some footage of it? I'm like, bro, Hughesy, I've got a year to recover to the next game.
2: Hughesy would wear a GoPro in the MRI.
3: Totally.
4: Hey, but guys, Fev's about to reveal. He told us the injury on Friday. It is so much worse than we first found out. What happened? Sorry, Nick. See you, mate. We'll tell you after this.
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6: Sydney Road, Brunswick is closed between Davies Street and Mitchell Street for tramworks until Thursday, 3 September. Businesses remain open. Expect delays. Visit the Transport Victoria website. The Monash now playing host to a broken down truck city bat at Yarra Boulevard. The left-hand lane closed. Speeds down to 40. An incident causing grief on the Western Freeway. City bound after Leakes Road. Delays pushing back to Ferris Road. Exit there. Take the Melton Highway instead. Minor delays for the Frankston line following an earlier police incident. And buses are replacing trains on the Werribee line all day. Renovating? 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
3: Morning, Melbourne. I'm Alexandra Bryant. Prisoners will be put to work to help fix the state's embarrassing pothole problem. The Carroll government will use minimum security inmates as part of road maintenance crews. But Shadow Roads Minister Danny O'Brien says the way Labor's treated the roads is criminal.
4: We have had neglect of our roads for over a dozen years now and a significant series of cuts. We've got a pothole crisis right across the state, and Ben Carroll wants us to believe that on the eve of an election he's now going to turn his attention to it.
3: Barnaby Joyce says Australia's political landscape has shifted after One Nation picked up an historic WA by-election win. The One Nation MP warning on Seven there's now no safe Labor seat.
5: Congratulations to the people of Secret Harbour. Thank you very, very much. We are incredibly humbled by your support. The dynamics in Australian politics have changed.
3: Also this morning, a man has died and another's in hospital under police guard after a dispute at a Croydon home overnight. And 43 Aussies are now missing in Nepal from that devastating flooding. The death toll has reached over 800. More than 3,000 people remain missing.
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3: Here's your Fox Car 17 out top today, Melbourne. This cloud will clear. 22 tomorrow. We're expecting a shower or two. Windy as well. Still 11 in the city. The OG Fox Famous retro merch has dropped, and all this week we're playing the hits the Fox made famous. 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
11: Monday, what a week it's going to be. Not only is the sun shining, it's the last day of winter. Spring's starting tomorrow, but to celebrate the retro Fox merch, we're playing the hits the Fox made famous. Going to press play now and some NSYNC.
12: That's what the Fox
11: How good
12: says.
11: Is this? Bye, bye, bye. Every caller on air all week gets Fox merch as well.
13: Great video this, the marionette.
11: Look at Nick trying to distract us from what we're talking about next.
13: What's that?
14: Well,
11: the damage.
14: What did the Fox play? I only heard that once. On the weekend, that was my song after a goal. I wanted it to be played at least 10 times, and we wanted Reebok were donating $1,000 for every goal I kicked, but someone deprived charity and deprived...
12: Who would do that? I don't know.
14: But up next, the severeness of what has happened to my knee will all be revealed.
11: Yeah, it is scans. How bad is it? We'll find out after this.

0: the Fox, 18 minutes past 8. Good morning. It is Fifi Fevenick. Fee's off here. Kate Lane Brooks here. 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You'll find out what happened and how bad it is after this.
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4: Sydney Road, Brunswick is closed between Davies Street and Mitchell Street for tramworks until Thursday, 3 September. Businesses remain open. Expect delays. Visit the Transport Victoria website. Well, they're telling us it's an RDO for the tradies. Again, I'd mention something about clearly being in the wrong industry, but I'd get emotional. A broken down truck on the Monash city bound causing just a hint of grief at Yarra Boulevard. The left-hand lane closed. Speeds down to 40 and crews attending to a reported pothole on the Western Freeway city bound up the Leakes Road. Delays back to Ferris Road. Exit there. Take the Melton Highway. 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And now you're up to date on Melbourne's number one hit music station with the Foxes, Fifi, Fev and Nick.
0: Good on you, Andy. 19 minutes past 8. Looking forward to this. Kate Miller-Heike from The Voice. Great coach.
5: I love her.
0: Beautiful woman. She's joining us in the studio about 20 minutes from now.
5: Yeah.
6: Now, guys, just going to rewind back to Thursday. And you know the rewind?
7: Well done.
5: Yeah, we know that. That was incredible.
6: Yeah, I nailed that.
5: You're like that guy
7: Michael
5: from...
7: Winslow.
5: Yeah.
6: I'm on the endos and oxys. Give me a break. Now, on Thursday, I went off to AFLW Richmond training after being on radio in the morning, and all the girls were so excited.
5: You're a faithful coach.
6: Yeah, I went. I've got some anti-inflammatory from the doctor because I've got a sore right knee.
5: Right.
6: And I'm like, I need to get this strapped and, you know, organised with the physios at Richmond. Can you strap my knee? Because I want it done properly.
5: Look after the knees. The knees are very important.
6: The knees are important. They make you walk. I get a call in the mid-afternoon about to head off to Marvel. I've got my little girl, Toby. She wants to come in and see everyone and wants
5: loves
6: to be part
5: it.
6: Of it. Because she's the only kid that I've had that was never around in the AFL times.
5: Right.
6: So she's super excited. And we drive in. We pick up your mate Hughes. Yeah, we pick him up on the way in. We're chatting and we're like, oh, geez, I hope you don't get hurt. Because last year, I picked him up as well.
5: Right.
6: And then he ended up in hospital. So I'm like, I just hope you don't end up in hospital again.
5: No, we don't
6: want you to get injured. He's like, oh, I'm going to be all right.
5: Not with that osteoporosis.
6: The crowd wants me. Yeah. He's really excited.
7: He'll just turn to dust.
5: Yeah, that's right.
6: We go into Marvel. We get prepared. And Toby's meeting Gary Ablett, Dane Swan, Buddy Franklin, Dustin Martin, all these superstars. I see the great Nick Cody and his wife, Luch, and the two boys, Charlie and Max. I was having a beer. I was all excited.
5: Yeah.
6: And then we run out through the banner and Toby runs out with me and all the players' kids are running through.
5: Yeah, beautiful.
6: The crowd, 30,000 people, 2.4 million people watching on TV. Huge audience.
5: Like, huge.
6: It was the second biggest viewed game of the year, including that's in AFL games. Mm. Like, it's unbelievable.
5: Mm.
6: The ball, we do the toss. I win the toss. I elect to go down to the southern end.
5: How are you feeling?
6: I'm like, I'm up and about.
5: Yeah.
6: But I'm not worried about me neither. The adrenaline's come.
5: Yeah.
6: Like, the right knee is good. I've taken some anti-inflammatory, I'm taking some painkillers, I'm sweet.
5: Yeah.
6: I run down and I look to my left and I couldn't see anyone, and then I looked down a bit further and there was Nick.
5: Oh, yeah, there
6: he's
5: was.
6: Up to
5: what
6: my,
5: was it, ankle high?
6: Yeah, he's sort of knee-ish, in between the shins. And I'm like, I'm in for a day. I am in for a day. I'm in for I'm going to kick a lot
5: goals?
6: Of
5: How many goals? How many goals? You've got the vibe.
6: I was like 10 before halftime.
5: Yeah, okay.
6: That was a minimum.
5: Yeah.
6: The ball comes down. Bang, hits the Lucia's chest. I go back and slot it straight through the middle and I'm away. I'm away. And then this happened.
8: Into the pocket for the bowler.
9: Gee, who was that tried to bowl for
8: the bowler? Oh, he's hurt him. Oh, Nick Cody, the guy he works on air with at Fox FM. I think he's done his ACL, Fev. His best mate at work, who last year was known as Fev's mate.
10: Yes.
8: And this year's got a name, remarkably.
10: Oh,
8: his left knee.
7: Oh, that's not good.
8: Oh, Cody, I think you've cost yourself a job.
6: I've gone down like a pile of a bag of poo-poo.
5: Yeah.
6: And I knew straight away that I was in trouble when I felt a pop, and I've never really felt that before on a footy field.
5: Where did you, like, when you say you felt the pop, what's the sensation?
6: I was in a lot of pain. A lot of pain.
5: Straight, so pop, pain,
6: and then
5: explosion.
6: I couldn't feel my quad. And then obviously they played the replay. And then all you hear is, oh, so I knew straight away that the replay was on in my head. That's all I could hear. And the groans from the crowd, I'm like, oh no, that mustn't look good.
5: Yeah.
6: Because obviously you're in such a, it happens so quick. And then
5: you didn't see the beady eyes of the shark.
6: No, I didn't see the beady eyes of the shark.
5: Of that little beady shark.
6: I didn't have time. I thought I was going to lose a limb. I thought it's my left leg. That's all right because the moneymaker's the right.
5: Right.
6: And
5: okay.
6: That's, you know, I've got that insured, so that's fine.
5: Yeah.
6: And I obviously went home and I had scans on the Friday. I had to go get some scans. Now, the doctor who did the scans called me up and said, hey, everything's good. You've done a good job. There's a lot of, there might be a couple of ligament, you know, little tear or something in your ligament, but you're going to be fine. And I'm like, oh,
10: you're a beauty.
5: What? You're like, did a part of you think I could have played through
6: I'm
5: that?
6: Like, God, I could have gone back and hit that goal, but I can't, I couldn't get up and I couldn't move my leg. And I'm like, that does not sound right. And I was like, oh, well, the doc's seen it. Like, he's looked at the scan. So it must be right. And then I spoke to the Richmond doc on the Saturday. And he said, because I wanted some pain meds.
5: Because you'd gone through all of this.
6: Had no meds.
5: Without any pain meds.
6: I know.
5: Whereas Cody was having to anaesthetise himself just from his own guilty conscience.
6: I know. He was at Nobu by himself and at the lame duck. He's having a great old time.
5: On the green whistle everywhere.
6: hadn't even thought of twice about how I was feeling in my family.
10: Get out. I was shattered.
6: And the money
5: your
6: that I've
5: daughter.
6: Lost. And my Toby was hysterical.
10: My kids were next to
6: night.
10: Toby crying.
5: Oh, she was were they? Ashamed of their father? Yeah.
10: Oh, I hope not.
6: Toby was hysterical till at least 12:15 that night. She wouldn't go to bed. Alex had got a makeshift bed out there for me in the lounge room.
5: Show
6: I couldn't
5: some
6: go
5: discipline,
6: up the stairs.
5: Man.
6: So how good's that? The wife looked after me. She put the thing out, and Toby's like, "I don't want to leave you, Dad."
5: Oh.
6: So she slept. So I had to build. We built her a little bed on the couch so she could lay next to me, and she's been there ever since. Slept there last night as well.
5: She must be wondering where you are this morning.
6: Yeah, no, she goes, "I don't want you to go to work." And I'm like, "Oh, darling, I got to work." But she stayed next to me. She was heartbroken all week, like giving me little kisses on the head. You know when they grab your face? And
5: they
6: do you need anything? And I'm like, this is no exaggeration. This is exactly what happened for the weekend. But I spoke to the doctor on Saturday, and you have to give him the information to get the script sent to you.
5: Mm.
6: And he goes, oh, so what actually has happened to your knee? And I go, I don't know. Like, the doctor told me this. And he goes, I can have a look. Where did you get it done? So he got onto the computer, and he's like, oh.
5: Oh.
6: Oh.
5: Oh.
6: Geez, you've done a good job. I said, yeah, that's what the other doctor said. He goes, mate. He goes, I can see you've got a torn MCL.
10: Oh.
5: Oh.
6: A torn meniscus.
5: Oh.
6: You've got a tear in your PCL.
10: Oh, trifecta.
6: And your kneecap is shattered, broken. Man, you've got
10: Nick.
6: And I'm like, that explains it.
5: What happened to ligaments?
6: Yeah.
5: Loosey-goosey ligaments.
6: Well, that explains it.
5: Oh, my God.
6: Yeah, and to Nick's credit, with the PCL.
5: What's the PCL?
6: The PCL
5: Which
6: is
5: bit
6: on the. It's the
10: posterior cruciate ligament.
6: I think it's the inside of the inside one. So I've done the outside one, which is the MCL.
5: Yeah.
6: So no ACL, which is great. But the PCL, and that knee had been sore as well. Remember I said it was really sore? It'd been sore for a couple of weeks. He goes, it looked like that tear's been there for a little bit. So that might have happened on the night. That was already there. So I was at courage going out there with a torn PCL. So I've done a number. It's like when you go to the pizza shop and you're like, I'll have one with a lot.
5: Yeah.
10: Super That's, Supreme. You got yeah. Super Supreme. Yeah,
6: you right on. Yeah. Oh, you're chirping up now, aren't you?
5: You got full meat lovers.
6: Yeah, I've got the meat lovers. I've got the extra chili. I've got the large. So I've done a number and I'm going to be out for about 6 to 12 weeks. See the surgeon this week. Might have to get some, give me my milk.
10: Wants the milk. So Michael Jackson, the propofol to go to sleep.
5: Oh,
10: it's
5: yes.
10: What,
5: yeah. Give me I my dream milk. Of give that. Me, oh, is that what he says?
6: Yeah, just give me my milk.
5: Just don't get confused and ask for the Jesus juice because that was something completely different.
6: What's that? That sounds
5: that.
6: Good.
5: Oh, that's what he'd give his guests at Neverland.
10: Oh, no.
5: You don't want that.
10: No, you want the milk.
5: You don't want that.
6: Oh, no,
5: that
6: just turned. 13 cents. No. Hey, we've got Rachel on the phone. Rachel on the phone. Rachel from Gisborne. Morning, Rach.
11: Hey guys, how you going?
10: Hey, Rach.
5: Well, two of us. Well, actually, I'm the only one that's okay, Rachel. Feb's desperately injured, and Nick is racked with a guilty conscience.
6: And I think Rachel calling up just to give some sympathy for me, aren't you?
11: Actually, no. I'm actually calling to give sympathy for Nick because
6: what for?
12: How dare you,
11: mate? I watched his face when it happened, and I thought the poor guy was going to vomit on the spot.
5: Oh,
10: he was come on, not that soft.
11: Mate,
10: I was very sad.
11: Devo.
10: Yeah, I was
11: you
10: absolutely devo.
11: Absolutely gutted, and you did not leave Pev's side while he bum crawled off the
10: yard. Yeah. He was saying, let me have some dignity. And I'm like, I'm trying. Stop rubbing your bum,
5: Rachel,
10: on the ground.
5: Do you know what? Even in here this morning, Nick is just as flat as a tack.
11: He gets so much crap for not being part of the team and no one knowing his name.
10: Oh, they do now.
5: Yeah.
10: Well, well, well.
0: Get on your age. Thanks for your call. Fox merch you every two call victims. On air this week.
10: The two victims.
0: Fox merch. Flo Rida. T-Pain.

0: How's this? All week playing the hits of Fox Made Famous, including that one to celebrate every call on air with us. Fox merch, Kate Miller Heike inside the next 10 minutes as well.
1: I just got a FaceTime from Caitlin Greiser, who's a full forward, Katie, for the Tigers. You kicked the winning goal last night. And all the girls were at breakfast in Darwin, and then Nick just went behind and they hammered him.
2: Yeah, they did.
1: You hurt our man.
3: Yeah.
2: You were apologising.
3: Yeah. Sorry, everyone.
2: But there's some stuff you can't apologise for, Cody.
1: They didn't care, did they?
3: Rattle off the knee injuries again, Fev. What do you got?
1: MCL, PCL, meniscus, and a shattered kneecap.
3: Wow.
1: But that's all right. Give me my milk.
2: And also know that you've nursed an asp to your bosom. You've got a traitor in your midst.
1: Oh,
2: and
1: no.
2: You're waking up with him every morning.
1: Oh, no.
2: Yeah.
1: And he acts like he's all...
2: Oh, yeah.
1: And then I see all his socials all happy over the weekend while I'm laying there like miserable. No,
3: no, that's what I went to Nobu for you.
1: And then he went to the lame duck like with the... Dolly Parton, woo, having the best time ever. And I'm laying there and he's like, and then he, oh God, I feel so sorry for you.
2: Yeah.
1: No, you don't, mate. You had the greatest weekend of your life.
3: I got in trouble there because I poured an assai out for Fev.
1: He's
3: go,
1: like,
3: this
1: oh,
3: is for
1: people
3: me man,
1: yelling
3: Fev.
1: Out to me on the street, Cody, Crusher, you're the king, Crusher.
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8: 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T's and C's apply. Crews are attending to a reported pothole on the Western Freeway, city-bound up the Leakes Road. Delay is pushing back to Ferris Road. Exit there. Take the Melton Highway instead. A broken-down truck on the Monash, city-bound at Yarra Boulevard in the left lane. Speeds down to 40, of course, somewhat redundant. And all train lines reporting good service with the exception of the Werribee line. Buses are replacing trains. 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Chemist Warehouse, helping you spoil Dad this Father's Day. And now you're up to date on Melbourne's number one hit music station with the Foxes, Fifi, Feb and Nick.
0: Yeah, thanks, mate. Just gone 8:30. Bruno Mars tickets, been talking about them all morning. He announced a tour late last week and we have them here at the Fox. If you want the tickets, 13 10 60, straight after this, they're yours.
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7: Morning, Melbourne. I'm Alexandra Bryant. One Nation is now turning its attention to Victoria. Their latest election win in WA has Barnaby Joyce declaring the dynamics of Australian politics have changed. But Labor's Tanya Plibersek has told Seven the result shouldn't be overplayed.
8: It's a state by-election run on state issues, but of course we'll have a look at the results very carefully to see if there are things we can draw from them.
7: Australia is sending an extra $3 million in humanitarian aid to Nepal following that devastating flooding. Much of the aid will provide urgent hygiene kits and solar lighting. Sadly, the death toll has reached over 800 and more than 3,000 people remain missing, including 43 Australians. The victim of convicted rapist Ralph Carr is considering civil action. The Age reporting she's engaged a high-profile law firm. And a drunk driver has crashed into a tree in Dromana overnight, then fled the scene. Police went to the car's registered address. A 20-year-old man fessed up, saying he went home to shower. He then blew over the limit.
9: Oh, you like Fox Garfield.
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7: Harry Styles has made a cheeky comment about ex Taylor Swift's wedding to Travis Kelce while taking to the stage for his Madison Square Garden residency.
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7: Here's your Foxcast 17 out top today, Melbourne. This cloud will clear. 22 tomorrow. We're expecting a shower or two. Windy as well. Still 11 in the city. The OG Fox Famous retro merch has dropped, and all this week we're playing the hits the Fox made famous. 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
17: 18 to 9. Hello. What a Monday we're having here at the Fox. Fifi Fevenick, off Seek. Kate Lanebrook hanging out with us.
18: So much nuance in the studio, Josiah.
17: So much, Kate. You get it. You get it.
18: Oh, I totally get it.
17: Synergy.
18: Nick Cody can't even meet the eyes of Brendan Favola.
17: No, it's awkward. Real awkward.
19: Still upset.
20: Chill, bro.
17: Yeah.
18: And I love it that you're the one who inflicted the pain, and you're the one who's requiring comforting from the man that you hobbled.
19: That's the
5: modern way.
18: You can't be. That's the modern way. You can't be both those people.
17: Yeah. Right now, though,
5: think about how I'm feeling.
18: Yeah, that's right.
6: Everybody, put your hands up
15: right there. DJ. Australia. Guess who's back?
19: Pop is showtime. Guess who's back again?
15: Look at that.
17: Yeah, Friday on the show, he announced that Bruno Mars, one of the world's greatest entertainment, is back. Entertainers, Bruno Mars, he's bringing the Romantic Tour to Australia Feb, March next year with guests Tyler and Anderson .Paak, Marvel Stadium, two shows already on sale from Wednesday. LiveNation.com.au for tickets and info. I am so excited
20: for
17: this gig.
20: Yeah, how good's Live Nation? How good's this? And it's like 19th of Feb, just after the Super Bowl, so we'll be primed and ready. We have a big Super Bowl party.
18: Of course.
20: Oh, it's the best.
5: Super Bowl
18: of
5: Monday.
18: Of course, you'll be on your crutches.
20: No, no. I'll be good by then.
5: You'll be in the iron lung.
20: I hope I'm still here in February. You didn't ever know.
18: What do you mean?
20: You just don't know, do you?
17: Oh.
18: Well, good morning, everybody.
20: Well, you don't. You're going to live every day
18: you
20: that
18: know
20: you
18: what?
20: Last. One
18: that
20: day
18: is
20: will
18: very
20: be.
18: True. Tomorrow is not promised.
20: No, tomorrow's a gift.
18: Yeah.
5: Today anyway, for
18: no, that's
5: Mars
18: what
5: tickets.
18: They call it, the present.
20: No, today
18: hang
20: is
18: on.
20: The... Yesterday
18: is history.
20: Today day. Is the present. And tomorrow is a gift.
18: No.
20: Yeah.
18: Yesterday's history, tomorrow's a mystery, today's a gift. That's why they call it the present.
20: Oh, cool story, wow. Kate. Yeah. Well done.
5: To be fair, Fev's the same bloke that once said, shoulda, woulda, didn't. So,
20: but
5: I don't
20: didn't.
5: Know.
18: But now you have.
20: Oh, I have now.
18: Yeah.
20: Today is a gift, tomorrow
5: oh,
20: is
5: wow.
20: a...
18: Don't.
20: Hey, at the end of the day,
5: yeah,
20: we're here.
18: Yeah, we're here.
5: Yeah. Mm. Can you
18: we're
5: guess who's here. On painkillers in this
18: yeah,
5: room?
18: Yeah, that's right. He's obviously
20: what,
18: got the script.
20: Everyone listening right now, Bruno Mars tickets up for grabs have just got a
18: he's
20: little bit...
18: He's a good
20: bit,
18: time guaranteed.
20: A little bit dumber from what we've just done. Thank you to me. I just made everyone dumber listening to that.
18: Really?
20: Yeah.
18: How does it feel to be dumber?
20: Well, I was dumb before then, and now I'm just put the "er" on the end of it.
17: Who have we got on the phones?
20: We've got Lily from Chertside Park. Morning, Lil.
21: Good morning.
20: What are you ringing
21: Good
20: up
21: morning.
20: For?
21: Bruno Mars tickets.
20: Do you want some?
21: I would love some.
20: Well, you got some.
5: Yes.
21: Thank you so much.
20: Woo-hoo.
21: Thank you so much.
20: How old are you, Lil?
21: I'm 18.
20: Oh, bang. Who are you going to take with you?
21: I don't know. I have five sisters and a mom that are going to fight for
18: it. Yes. This is political.
5: Fight.
20: Hey, Lil.
21: I'm going to get so much lucky treatment from them for sure.
20: All you got to do, because Christmas is coming up. This is obviously in February. Whoever gets you the best Christmas present gets the ticket.
5: Oh, wow. There you go.
21: Of course. Thank you so much.
18: Yeah, you've got to incentivize them, Lily.
21: Yeah, I'm scared.
20: Because tomorrow is a present.
5: Oh.
21: Yeah.
17: Good on you, Lily. More Bruno Mars
5: tickets are a gift.
17: Right here at the Fox. Up next, we're excited for this. The Voice, obviously, back tonight.
20: The
17: we
20: voice.
17: Love it. On Channel 7.
20: I'll tell you what, this is a gift, coaches. This show.
17: Oh,
20: this is a gift.
17: You love The Voice, Feb. Kate Miller-Heidke, she is a superstar. What a beautiful woman she is. She's going to join us for a chat in the studio right after this. Bruno Mars, the songs we made famous here at The Fox, locked out of heaven.
18: You missed.

0: 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Just listen to The Fox for those. But we're loving this. The Voice is on, obviously, tonight, 7:30 on Channel 7 Plus. Kate Miller-Heidke's new album, The Kiss in the Abyss, is out now. How exciting is this,
1: Beth? And we're joined by Kate. Good morning, Kate.
2: Good morning. I'm great.
1: The carryover champ.
2: Exactly.
1: You won The Voice last year, and you've never really mentioned it in these episodes. It doesn't come up.
2: Look, I have to use what I've got.
1: Yeah, you know.
2: I'm sitting next to Richard Marx and bloody Sporty Spice.
1: Yeah. And now I love this show, and there's been a bit of a twist this year, and it got all revealed last night, and one of my good mates, Tones, and I were sitting at the back. Now,
3: secret
1: was that
3: judge.
1: A big surprise, the secret judge? Like, did you actually know, or did you have
2: no idea?
1: We
2: had no idea.
4: Really?
2: Like, there was this subterfuge going on the entire time. They told us they were hiding her in a cupboard backstage. And, like, they had code names and stuff for her. We were never allowed to cross paths because we would have recognised her instantly.
1: Yeah,
2: obviously.
1: Straight away.
2: We had no idea. We thought the blinds were over.
1: Yeah.
2: But no.
1: No, they weren't, because I actually met the first episode, I messaged Tones and she was in London. And I wrote to her, mate, you are hilarious. You're nailing this little gig you've got. She goes, oh, my God, I haven't seen it, because she couldn't watch it from there. She goes, is it good? Is it funny? And I go, mate, you are nailing it. And she's like, they literally had me at the back in the middle of by myself. She goes, I was so lonely. But obviously a great twist. Now, I watch this show and I think, how do you get these people to keep coming back and you find just some raw talent? Like, what's that like to just sit there and you're obviously with The Voice for people that don't watch it, you've got a chair facing, not facing the stage. The artist comes out, they punch out a tune and you press a button. And if you press the button, they turn around and they go into your team. But you all sit there and you're like, you look at each other and it hovers and they're like, bang.
4: Yes.
1: And it's like, how do you, the amount of talent in Australia is unbelievable.
2: It is. It's honestly like astonishing. And every year it feels like the talent just gets better and better. We've got all these young singers coming up, but singers of all ages, all different backgrounds, and they've all got their own story. But it's really quite thrilling sitting in that chair because you can feel the nerves in the room, like the whole atmosphere changes.
4: Just the desire. Like sometimes when you're watching someone singing their heart out, their whole families, they're rooting for someone to turn around for them.
3: Please turn around.
1: We do that. Are we going? Push the button.
2: I know. And they have to do their performance and pour their heart out to the backs of four chairs.
4: Yeah.
2: It's like, I mean, it's so courageous, these singers getting onto that stage. Some of them have never performed in public before.
1: Yeah.
3: Oh, what a first go.
1: Yeah. I think one of the artists said, this is the first time I've sung in public. Just, and I'm like, what do you mean?
2: The most terrifying. That. Like, if you can do that, you can do anything.
1: Yeah, of course.
4: But then how's it been for you to have to find those parts of yourself that are a bit cruel to be kind? Do you know what I mean? The, where you just really have to...
3: When someone's no good.
4: Yeah. Well, do you know what I mean? But that is a part of it as well.
2: Yeah.
4: I imagine that's very difficult.
2: It is. It's really tough because, I mean, everybody who's in the music industry has experienced rejection. That's like a defining feature of this career. Mm. And it happens constantly. And so I have such deep, deep empathy for these singers who come out and put it all on the line and then, you know, they have to leave. And this season, we don't even get to have a chat with them.
1: Well, I was about to say that, Kate, because previous years, you've got two Kates here, Katie and Kate. Mm-hmm. Previous years, once the chairs will turn around and then they'll talk to them and say, oh, you know, thank you for coming. This year, because the Tones is out the back, she can still save them. You don't get to talk to them, so you sort of get let off the hook because they just walk off and you're like, oh, thank God I didn't have to see that person.
2: I feel so bad for everyone who gives it their best shot. But I think everyone ultimately has a great experience.
1: Yeah.
2: Yeah.
1: Who's been the biggest surprise this year for you so far?
2: Oh, man. Look, I'm so thrilled with my team, as it's coming. I love...
1: Do you have the
2: Charlotte?
1: Winner?
2: I think I do have the winner. I think I do.
4: Oh, do you?
2: I think I do.
4: Okay. Is the winner born or is the winner made?
1: Oh, good question.
2: It's definitely a bit of both.
1: Mm. Oh, good answer.
2: Yeah. I mean,
1: defense over there.
3: Well, the coach can't say I had nothing to do with it I've got everything to do with it.
4: You couldn't take Nick Cody, who is a sow's ear, and turn him into a silk purse.
2: No.
4: I understand that.
2: Yeah.
4: But also, there's got to be that raw material, but which you can like yeah. pull the refined. Silken threads.
2: Yeah. I think it's so much to do with their psychology. I'm sure it's a lot like footy. Yeah. You know, it's like it's a mind game. It's about mental toughness and not overthinking. And some people have major barriers up and they find it hard to take notes or, you know, get feedback. So it's all about that. It's like how open you are to the experience, what a good learner you are, you know, how you deal with a challenge. It's all of that beyond just having raw talent as
1: a
2: singer.
1: And that's the beauty of this show and you coaches, because you're all superstars, but trying to, it's like a coach in footy. You're trying to tap into their inner brilliance without them trying to over-exuberate what they're trying to do. And you got to just tone it down a little bit. You got to, and it's all about listening. And you coaches get to do that, which is so cool for the artists. Because like a normal singer just goes to their, you know, grade six music teacher and says, can you help me? But they've got four superstars helping you guys, the singers, which is awesome.
3: Who's not listening to Kate?
2: No, but I mean, I get it. You know, sometimes you're just not in a place to be able to take that feedback. The hardest thing is like to stop overthinking. And that's something that I do too. Like, and you get in your own way, because singing ultimately, it's all about emotion and being able to express that emotion. Mm. It's beyond thought. And as soon as you start thinking too much, you've lost it.
1: Yeah, exactly.
2: It's so hard though to learn not to think. It's really hard.
4: Feb's been doing it his whole life. I'm trying to be like Feb.
3: He's so in the moment. Feb, like, I always describe Feb as, he's someone, like, people would go to India and learn to meditate for 20 years to try and be in the moment as much as this bloke is. Never overthinking.
1: What do you think for? Just do.
2: Yeah, well, that's like, go. I reckon that's actually maybe something you're born with as well, that ability to just switch that brain off and just like use your muscle memory and your instinct.
1: Now, you're touring in September. Tell us about that. That's going to be amazing.
2: So I've just put out a new record, The Kiss and the Abyss, and I'm really, really proud of it. It's a record of sort of gothic folk. There's light moments and dark moments, and it's quite theatrical. So it's really fun.
4: A little bit operatic.
2: Lots of storytelling, but it's back to folk music, you know, which was my first love, and these songs are so fun to play live.
4: You've got a huge range. An extraordinary range.
2: Yeah, well, I studied classical voice. So I started off, you know, as an opera singer. Mm. I'm so grateful that I've kind of had that background, because it allows me to sort of have a foot in all these different worlds, and it keeps things interesting for me.
1: Well, that's interesting, because one of your singers, and I learned this on the Voice, and you said that classical and heavy metal, like goth, have got so many similarities.
2: Mm.
1: And you've got one of your singers is like that, which is really cool.
2: Yeah.
1: I'm like, classic and heavy metal, how has that got that? And you were talking about it on the show.
2: Yeah, no, yeah. It is. And actually, like, I actually have a lot of metal fans that come to see my show. So I'm like, my husband plays guitar and he's got a metal background as well. He plays acoustic guitar in a metal way. But it because they're both so theatrical, so over the top. Like if you listen to Iron Maiden, it's like, oh, this is Jesus Christ Superstar. Like this is so camp and so ridiculously over the top.
4: Yeah. Sepultura, roads. Bloody roar.
2: Yeah, yeah. And they're always talking about like these epic themes and gods and death catastrophe and everything's just so heightened, just like opera.
1: That blew me away when I heard that. I was like, what?
2: Yeah. Plus, they're the two most hated genres of music. Yeah. So it's nice to just bring them together.
0: Cannot wait. Hey, The Kiss and Abyss, check it out. It's out right now. The Voice continues tonight, 7:30 p.m. on Channel 7. Yeah. Thank you so much for coming in today.
2: Pleasure. Thanks for having me.
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8: Overnight, Westgate Tunnel and Westgate Freeway exit lane closures, eastbound 30 August, westbound 31 August, from 9 p.m. to 5 a.m. For detours, see linked website. The Ring Road now playing host to a crash. Greensboro bound at Furlong Road. Two right-hand lanes closed. Speed at 40. Somewhat redundant, of course, with delays pushing back to the Deer Park bypass. And Altona bound on the brakes approaching the Westgate due to works on the ramp. The Westgate also hosting brake flights. City bound over the bridge into the Burnley. You won't believe the amount of cars arriving at Toyota dealerships. Big cars, small cars, hybrids, EVs. 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Oh, what a feeling, Toyota. But now you're up to date on Melbourne's number one hit music station with the Foxes, Fifi, Feather, Nick.
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17: No.
3: Is it this Sunday?
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3: Oh, well, hopefully my girls are listening because Chemist Warehouse,
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3: They have some amazing aftershaves,
4: Calvin
3: Katie.
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16: Wow.
3: Mm. 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Boom.
16: Not bad.
3: There's a lot of nines in there. It's like I kick 99 goals in a year, so that's why I was like,
17: It means a lot to you.
4: He's never mentioned it.
3: Messi Sport Red. He scored 4 goals on the weekend, Lionel Messi, for Miami.
4: He did.
3: He's like 68. Still kicking.
17: I bought a Messi shirt in Bali.
3: Did you?
17: I love it. I love it too much.
3: Was it at the Chemist Warehouse shop in Bali?
17: Yeah.
16: Spoiled Dad with the Chemist Warehouse Father's Day fragrance sale. It's on now. Hey, before we get out of here, look at this.
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3: Sorry, just to paint a picture, everyone in the car, Josiah goes, look at this. Nick, myself and Kate all looked at the TV.
16: Sorry, listen to this. Does that help? With no fee here, we are getting out of here with the $1 million voice. Correctly identify this voice I'm about to play. You've got half an hour, then the window shuts. Fox.com.au, get it right. You're in the Millionaire's Lounge. And I tell you what, $1 million day is coming very soon. So you want to make sure you're in that. Go. Are you ready to go?
3: Yep.
16: Who is this?
19: I can't believe I'm here. I've been in the studio for about 2 years, pulling my hair out, and it's good to be back with you talking about this album and seeing you faces again and all these cameras. Look at this.
16: He's alive.
17: Yeah, it's not Michael Jackson.
16: He had an MJ sound to him, didn't he?
17: Is that Bruno?
3: Yeah. It'd have to be, because we're giving tickets away. Well done. Yeah. Good get.
17: Thank you.
4: Bruno Mars.
3: Bruno Mars.
16: Cannot confirm or deny, but that is a very strong and correct guess, Kate.
17: That's amazing.
3: He should have said, oh, I love Vegas. Too much.
17: Oh, no. He'll never pay that debt off, will he?
3: I wasn't talking about that, but big debt. Big.
17: And that's the thing. You can grow it all the time if you're in Vegas.
3: Yeah. Well, can you? Sometimes you can't.
16: We should get out of here on that point. What a show we've had. Hey, Kate Langbrook, thank you so much for coming in.
17: Thank you, this morning.
4: The best. Yes.
16: Always
3: love coming in, mate. Thank you so much.
17: Are you two going to have some therapy to get over your...
3: Well, I don't need therapy.
17: You don't need it.
3: I don't need therapy. It's just why. And why was he even on the ground for?
17: Why was he on the ground?
3: No.
4: I was your plus one. I was Feb's mate. I want to go back to being Feb's mate when it was fun.
17: Yeah,
4: not Crusher when it was sad.
17: He wanted to have a friend on the field.
3: Yeah, I did. And I just, now it's ex-mate.
4: I was so close. Oh. That's why I love hanging with Feb so much. That's why I was so close to him
17: on that lead.
4: Feb,
17: really...
4: where are you going, Feb? Oh, no, I tripped up.
17: When you saw him fall to the ground, you went, I'm going to cushion his fall.
3: Yeah, I literally marked it 5 minutes before and then he jumped on my leg. Yeah. Like, bro, what are you doing, man?
4: His legs were all up in the air. And I said, let me fold one behind me and keep it safe. I'll take it behind me.
16: See you tomorrow at 6. Thanks, Kate.
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21: 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To celebrate...

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0: 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We were also rocking the old school Fox logo that you grew up with back then, too. 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
1: Thankfully, Uptown Funk is doing what it's doing. And, yeah, until it's got to be just as good, or if not better, right?
0: This artist came through the Fox playlist for the first time in 2009. Who is it, though? You got 5 minutes left to tell us if you think you know. Fox.com.au. And if you get their name right, you'll be in the Millionaire's Lounge coming up, all right? But, hey, speaking of Fox famous, I want to play you right now a group who might actually be infamous here in Melbourne. They were the last ever group to grace the world-famous rooftop back in Clarendon Street before we moved two blocks away, before COVID changed this city forever.
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0: A lot of cash, by the way. I hope you were watching The Voice last night, because Fifi Feva Nick did pop up during the show with an answer to this hour's Million Dollar Voice as we pick up the phone in Preston.
3: Hi, Brad. How are you? It's Teresa.
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4: Hey, I'm Bruno Mars on the Fox.
0: You got it. 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
3: Awesome. Thank you so much.
0: And what a suburb to have $1 million in. You're at the home of the Preston Market.
3: That's a market. Yep. Awesome. Love it.
0: Pick up like a million bootleg Gucci hats there if you want. All right. So many more people got it as well. In fact, 1,021 of you got it at fox.com.au. If you'd like to be next in the Millionaire's Lounge, just got to keep it locked to Melbourne's number one hit music station at 10. I'll give you another voice on the Fox as we take you back to the hits the Fox made famous. In fact, we brought this guy to Melbourne on the History World Tour. He packed out the G in 1996. He used to call Bass for your tickets on the landline.

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0: G'day Melbourne, it's Carrie and Tommy here, and I've been waiting a long time to say this. 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
0: So while you head to UncleRico.com to grab yours, we'll press play on another hit, The Fox Made Famous, from the 2010s.

0: and this is The Fox. 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Yeah, some friends of The Fox are back from our 40-year history.
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0: 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So good. 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
6: Spoke to the doctor on Saturday, so he got onto the computer and he's like, oh, I can see you've got a torn MCL.
7: Oh. 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
8: Oh,
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9: I'm actually calling to give sympathy for Nick. 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
8: Yeah, where all it takes is one voice. One of the Fox famous artists on the playlist to make you $1 million richer. Morning, it's Brad Wood. Now, I want you to try and guess this one from the Fox's history. Now, 2009, obviously the year that we had the Black Saturday bushfires. We had a big bushfire appeal on the Fox back in that year because we're playing the hits the Fox made famous. We thought we should play one of the very first times we heard from this artist. She was in the country at the time.
9: First of all, I understand you're going to be playing in Sound Relief. You've extended your tour by a couple of days.
10: I am so excited about it. I jumped at the opportunity. I'm just so excited. I mean, being in Australia, I've recently discovered that I'm in love with it here.
8: That is her as a baby, literally, in 2009, chatting with Hamish and Andy in the Fox Studios in Clarendon Street. So, who is it? Do you know? I'm going to start the timer now. All right, 30 minutes until 10:32 to tell us who it is at fox.com.au as we play you the hits the Fox made famous all day long. To celebrate the Fox famous